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1: Good morning. Hope all is well. It is Emma Nolan. We are live just 5 a.m. here on Today FM, gearing up for the Ian Dempsey Breakfast Show live at 6 o'clock. The week is flying in. I can't believe we're at Wednesday and Friday. We're going to have a brand new winner on Today FM's Cash Machine, which is just so exciting. We haven't had a winner in a couple of weeks. This one worth waiting for, it must be said. You might be licking your lips and chomping at the bit for this one. And it's totally understandable too, because, oh my God, the amount of money sitting there is utterly life-changing. 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And it's just after that time on Friday. 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
1: 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Today FM. Is there anybody out there? It has just gone 5 a.m. Who is up and about? Who has already kickstarted their day? Who is already finishing up work? Come on, go brag. You might as well. 0874 100 102 on WhatsApp. We'll kick off now with Kylie.

0: So suave and so cool. What is the crack with you? It is just 11 minutes after 5. We are live on Today FM, gearing up for the Ian Dempsey Breakfast Show all across the nation at 6 o'clock this morning. I'm going to ask the same question I asked yesterday because, believe it or not, it is day 2 of the shift and it hasn't felt any more natural to have an alarm go off at 10 past 4 this morning. Curious to know what has you up and about. What are you doing? Why are you awake? Where are you going? Etc, etc. Heard from so many people on this yesterday. Voice notes we didn't even get a chance to get to.
1: Morning, Emma. Niall here from Kildare.
2: Morning. Fergal here in Wicklow. On my way to Nace to get loaded up for my day. Happy days.
3: This is Owen here from Wexford. I've been on the road since 2:30 this morning.
0: Absolute legends keeping the country fed and watered and running when everybody else is lazy and asleep. Shouts to John in touch already. Tony Johnston, should I say. He's taxiing. He's a driver out since 2:30 on the way to the airport and sent me some beautiful photos. Wow, you all look fabulous. Saying my daughter's wedding at the weekend, Antoinette Johnson and Andy Glynn. You all look gorgeous and your daughter is absolutely glowing. That dress is stunning. Congratulations, a very proud moment for you over the weekend, Tony. Get in touch and let me know. What are you doing? What are you up and about at this morning? And also, of course, the very important job of mentioning which county you're from and in to just cross your county off the list and make sure that you're registered as an unlazy county this morning. 087 4100 102. For now, though, it's somber. This is 12 to 12. 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

0: Zara Larsson's Ruin My Life on Today FM, 22 minutes after 5. How are you? It is Emma Nolan in for Paula, gearing up for the Ian Dempsey Breakfast Show at 6. We are live and checking in across the country, seeing what everyone's up to. We will start with Mark.
1: Morning. Alarm was off at 20 past 3 to get in for a walk for 5:30. I'm almost there at the Guinness Brewery, St. James's Gate. So, yeah. Keep the nation from getting thirsty. I'll do my little bit anyway on the way from Navan. Have a good day, everyone.
0: Nice one. Thanks a million, Mark. And fair play. Oh my God, that's a long drive to work, isn't it? To be getting up at that time and still not quite at work yet. And keeping the country from getting thirsty. Good man. And Mark, that is a big tick on the list for Navan. Navan up and about this morning. We will move on to Donegal, I believe.
2: Morning, Emma. It's David Donegal out for his jog again. Hope everyone has a great day.
0: Big tick for David in Donegal. That is the second day in a row he's been in touch, out for his run at ungodly o'clock, it must be said. And by choice as well. Not for work. That deserves an extra ding, I think. Over on Instagram, I asked you on Today FM's Instagram, what could possibly have you up at this time? Of course, your World Cup stuff going on. Neil is watching the Austria-Jordan game at the World Cup, which I presume kickoff was just at 5, was it, Neil? So that's going to be a bit of a thing, isn't it? I think my fella was up until ungodly hours last night as well, watching whatever was on. I was like, see ya. See you tomorrow. Get in touch. Let us know what has you up and about. Drop us a voice note, 0874 100 102. On WhatsApp, Jax Jones now. Morning. 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
2: Mr. Worldwide to infinity. You know the roof on fire. We gon' boogie, oogie, oogie, jiggle, wiggle, and dance like the roof on fire. 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

0: turned up nice and loud. Bit of fun this Wednesday morning. Turn that frown upside down. It's Pitbull, Mr. 305, and Fireball. Are you going to any of the Pitbull gigs that are happening this summer? He is obsessed with us here in Ireland. He just keeps coming back for more. He loves it. I'm a fireball. It is 5:33. Good morning. What has you up and about? Are you all right? Everything okay? It's a tough time to be out in the world. There's no doubt about it. Let's check in on WhatsApp.
1: Morning, Emma. Eddie here.
0: Hi, Eddie.
1: Out this morning since 1:30 on the road clicking milk.
0: Oh, my God.
1: I'm from Kilkenny. Checking all around leaves.
0: That's absolutely unbelievable. Up since 1:30 this morning. Massive tick for you and for Kilkenny as well, sir. Putting Kilkenny on the map this morning as a county that is awake and up and about. I've learned so much about farming since watching Clarkson's Farm. I know I talked about Clarkson's Farm yesterday, but I am obsessed. Hopped into bed last night at about 8:30. Dog was asleep on me. Absolutely gorgeous. 3 episodes of Clarkson's Farm and sleep. The dream. Who am I but the dream?
2: Emma, James here, Calvin. Kids.
0: Good man, James. Very hard to hear you there, but you are from Cavan on the way to Dublin delivering this morning. James from Cavan, putting Cavan on the map. 087-4100-102 to do the same for your county. Say hello. Let us know what has you up and about at this silly, silly hour. WhatsApp was 087-4100-102. 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

0: That is new Irish music from Femi. It's called Noble on Today FM. 0874100102 to get in touch. Hi to James, who is at Silage in Wicklow. Thanks, Mill, for getting in touch. Tough work. I'm a pro now because I'm watching Clarkson's Farm, you know. I know all that does be going on. Thank you, James.
1: Good morning, Emma. It's Alex from Tipperary.
0: Hi, Alex. How are you this morning, sir? What's going on?
1: I'm wake up since 3:30.
0: Oh, God.
1: Glass delivery. Thanks. Have a good day.
0: Fair play. That is Alex in Tipperary. Big tick for Tipperary. All right, let's see. Where's me tick gone? There you go, Alex. Thank you very much, sir, and fair play.
2: Morning, Emma.
0: Hi.
2: Ciarán here, originally from Talla in Dublin, living in South Armagh, so that does deserve two ticks now.
0: Come here, it absolutely does deserve two ticks. Here's a tick for, actually three, you know. There's a tick for Dublin, there's a tick for Talla, and then there is a tick for Armagh, and deserved, Ciarán. What's going on?
2: Heading into Bolton Street, into the Bolton Hotel. Working as an electrician.
0: Good man.
2: Have a good day.
0: You too. Have a great day. In touch as well is Andrew and Eamon. They're baking away here in O'Donnell's Bakery in Donegal since 1 a.m. Oh my God, lads. That bread that I love so much. All types of bread. If I could just live on a diet of bread, I would. It's just the best. I sometimes wonder how many slices of bread a day is probably a little bit too much. Whether it's a roll or a scone or a bit of slice pan, give me all the breads always. My last meal would just be a platter of breads, honestly. My favourite. Others up and about, I was asking on Instagram, what is people up at this time? The gym is a big one, so fair play. I think anyone who gets up and does the gym before going to work is an absolute hero as well. Last chance to get in, really, on 0874100102, the Ian Dempsey Breakfast Show. He's here from 6 o'clock, so you can get your shouts in early for him as well. For now, though, it is Billie Eilish. No, it's not. This is Tupac. Let's play this. It is Ghetto Gospel on Today FM. If it'll just load for me. For some reason, it will not. Okay, we'll sort that in a sec. First, Billie Eilish on Today FM.

0: That's What I Want on Today FM. The Ian Dempsey Breakfast Show on the way in a second. Pleasure to hang out with you this morning, and I'll catch you again back here in the morning. Few more voice notes to get through.
1: Morning, Emma. Morning, Ireland. Pac-Man in the Volvo here. Going from Monaghan to Mix's Town. Make sure you all have your nice fresh eggs for your breakfast. Hope you all have a good day and stay safe out there.
0: Big tick for you, sir, and exactly that. If you are on the road, please be careful this morning.
2: Hi, Emma. This is Laura here in Sodo Sarado.
0: Hello.
2: In Renfrew, Connemara. Up since 5 o'clock, baking some real bread for...
0: Oh, I can smell the lovely fresh bread. Divine.
2: Everybody in Clifton today. Hello to all the Real Bread Ireland bakers up this early baking this morning.
0: Thank you so much for keeping me company. As I say, catch you back here tomorrow morning from 5 a.m. In the meantime, he is here, Ian Dempsey, the Ian Dempsey Breakfast Show. It's on the way next.
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4: It's 6 o'clock, I'm Tom Douglas. A teenage boy has died after his bicycle collided with a parked lorry in County Waterford. It happened on the N72 near Lismore shortly after 11 o'clock yesterday morning. Today FM's Tara Duggan reports.
5: The boy, who was cycling at the time, was pronounced dead at the scene. His body was removed to University Hospital Waterford, where a post-mortem examination will take place today. The driver of the parked lorry was not injured. The road was closed for a forensic examination, but has since reopened. Gardaí are appealing to anyone who witnessed the collision or who was travelling on the N72 between Lismore and Cappoquin between 10:30 and 11:15 yesterday morning to contact them. They're particularly interested in people who may have dashcam footage.
4: Over-reliance on petrol and diesel is leaving householders and businesses exposed to repeated fuel price shocks, according to the Climate Change Advisory Council. It says urgent investment in public transport, EV charging infrastructure and electricity grid capacity is needed to cut emissions and reduce dependence on fossil fuels. Alex White, chair of the council, says authorities can't just expect people to jump into greener travel when the infrastructure is lacking.
6: We need to ensure that people also who do drive and who want to continue driving can purchase electric vehicles and can, more importantly perhaps, ensure that they can charge them.
4: More than 40 people are due before the courts today as part of a major Garda operation targeting retail crime in Dublin. A total of 41 adults are expected to appear before the Dunleary District Court on charges linked to shoplifting and other related offences. Gardaí say a further 15 juvenile suspects have also been identified and referred through the Youth Diversion Programme. Jeremy Clarkson's revealed he's been diagnosed with an aggressive form of cancer. The TV presenter revealed the news on his show Clarkson's Farm, where he's been telling his shocked co-stars Caleb and Charlie. He doesn't say what kind of cancer he has, but the series concludes with him in hospital. The 66-year-old had warned fans online about a shift in tone.
7: Ordinarily, we try to keep the show bucolic and charming and cheerful. But the final two episodes, they're none of those things, really. They're a difficult watch.
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4: Rain and drizzle will clear to the east with sunny spells or showers to follow. Highs today of 15 to 21 degrees.
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11: Yes, welcome along to another show, another breakfast show. We are here. It's Wednesday. Ian Dempsey with you until 9 o'clock this morning. 087 4100 102. And this song is just for you because you're my favourite.

Well, we were talking about dad wisdom there yesterday as we head towards Father's Day. What doesn't kill you makes you stronger. I'd say a lot of dads have said that. That's Kelly Clarkson there and Stronger on Today FM. It's Wednesday, 17th of June. How are you? How's it going? Happy birthday to tennis legend Venus Williams. Celebrates her 47th birthday today. And Pulitzer Prize winning rapper Kendrick Lamar is 39 today. So two pretty big stars there, both celebrating their birthdays. On this day in 2008, Katy Perry released the album that made her a global superstar, One of the Boys. It gave us hits like I Kissed a Girl and Hot and Cold. But here's a fact you may not know. 7 years earlier, okay, before 2008, in 2001, Katy had actually released a Christian gospel album under her real name, which is Katy Hudson. Did you know that? Now, do you want to hear some of it? Oh, have a listen to this.

good. Okay, so there you go. A little bit of Katy Perry back in the old spiritual days. And in live music, Paul Brady is at Vicar Street later on tonight. Big fan of his. He is brilliant. And David Gray takes to the stage at Fairview Park in Dublin. So classy for all of Dublin today, Fairview and Vicar Street. I've seen David live myself and not that long ago. He was in on five on our fifth floor here, and he did it live for us, which was brilliant. He's in great voice, and if you're heading along tonight, have a brilliant night, and I've no doubt that you will hear this classic from David Gray. Please forgive

0: Good on you, Stella. Fair play to you. That's Stella Lefty there, and a song all about and in favour of and in praise of Boston, Massachusetts.
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0: Okay, I want to remind you about this. 2 days away. It's happening on Friday. It's a two-weeker, okay? So we didn't have a win last Friday, but this Friday we will be guaranteed to have a win, and it's the biggest amount ever given away. €307,000 is leaving this building, and it's getting out there, hopefully to your bank account. 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So entries in by 3 o'clock on Friday. The cash machine will then randomly pick a number. 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If your phone rings after 3 this coming Friday, answer within 5 rings, give us the prize amount, and the cash is yours. 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

That's called Revolving Door. It's Tate McRae, and this, of course, is Today FM. It's good to have you with us. Goodbye. Thank you for choosing Today FM. Good to know that you're out there. If you want to get in touch about anything, 0874 100 102. I'm a bit excited because the first song coming up just after the news and sport, the opening lyrics are, "This is the story of my life. I get up and nothing gets me down." A rock classic from 1984. "I get up and nothing gets me down." We'll play it for you soon. It's great. Good to see it. Any lingering rain out there or drizzle, going to quickly clear the east this morning. Sunny spells, a few showers going to follow for the day, mainly over western and northern counties. Cloud thickening from the southwest later with rain and drizzle.

0: developing in southwest Munster towards nightfall. Highest temperatures 15 to 21 degrees Celsius. All right, then, we got the latest in sport coming up. An exciting night in the World Cup and beyond. Philip Egan's going to be here in a couple of minutes' time. First of all, your news headlines with Tom Douglas. Morning, Tom.
1: Good morning. A teenage cyclist has died following a collision involving a lorry in County Waterford. It happened shortly after 11 a.m. yesterday near Lismore on the N72. The boy was pronounced dead at the scene and his body's been taken to University Hospital Waterford for a post-mortem exam. Gardaí there are appealing for witnesses. Over-reliance on petrol and diesel is leaving households and businesses exposed to repeated fuel price shocks, according to the Climate Change Advisory Council. It says urgent investment in public transport, EV charging infrastructure and electricity grid capacity is needed to cut emissions and reduce dependence on fossil fuels. More than 40 people are due before the courts today as part of a major Garda operation targeting retail crime in Dublin. A total of 41 adults are expected to appear before the Dunleary District Court on charges linked to shoplifting and other related offences. And getting up to run to the loo in the middle of the night could become a thing of the past. The world's first self-driving toilet can be summoned with a button press or a voice command. It's available in China and has been nicknamed the Little Companion, but it will set you back in almost €4,000.
0: Oh, but it's worth it.
1: Is it worth it?
0: Oh, God.
1: Do you think?
0: I love the nickname, Little Companion.
1: Little Companion. If it's anything like my self-driving Hoover, though, it'll get caught in the door frame or something. Oh. I'm stuck.
0: And then, I can't even begin to think about what might happen then.
1: No, let's
0: because
1: not.
0: Your mind has kind of said to yourself, okay, we're ready, we're about to go, and then the thing gets stuck. Oh, for God's sake, poor old Tom. Then you have to get out of the bed and
1: clean it all up. Rescue your toilet.
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0: Philip Egan's here with the latest in sport. Time now, 6:33. Messi continues to make history. Phil, good morning.
4: Good morning, Ian. On the night that he made his 200th appearance for Argentina, Lionel Messi was the difference for the defending champions. The big hitters lit it up at the World Cup last night. First, Kylian Mbappe scored twice, then Erling Haaland got two. The stage was set for Lionel Messi, and he stepped up in spectacular fashion. He scored his first ever World Cup hat-trick for the champions, who beat Algeria 3-0 in Dallas. And in doing so, it's a record equaling 16th World Cup goal for Messi, who is appearing at his 6th World Cup, the first man to do so. Earlier on, Kylian Mbappe had found the net twice for France, who started with a 3-1 win over Senegal in New Jersey. Norway marked their first World Cup appearance since 1998 by beating Iraq 4-1. Erling Haaland scored twice in Boston. There's one game on right now, and it's 1-1 between Austria and Jordan, who are making their debut at the tournament. That game is in the second half in San Francisco. More heavyweights will start their respective tilts this evening. Cristiano Ronaldo's Portugal go up against Dior Congo in Houston from 6 o'clock. And then at 9 o'clock, it's England against Croatia. Shelburne will find out their opponents for the second qualifying round of the Conference League today. Ajax, Braga and Copenhagen are among the seeded teams in that draw. Yesterday in the first qualifying round, Bohemians were paired with Gibraltar side St. Joseph's. And in cricket, the Ireland women's team lost their second match at the T20 World Cup. They were beaten by tournament hosts by 4 wickets in Southampton last night, Ian.
0: Okay, thank you very much. What time was that Argentina game on it?
4: That was on at 2 a.m.
0: Oh, for God's
4: sake. I didn't say up for it now.
0: Are you sure now?
4: No, I didn't.
0: You're not lying to me now, are you?
4: Yeah, well, if I fall asleep.
0: Thanks a million, that's fantastic. 6:35 is the time on Today FM. Yes, from 1984, it's Van Halen. Might as well jump.

0: That's Van Halen and Jump. You might as well. It's 6:39 in the morning on Today FM. So fair play to Lionel Messi there, a hat-trick for Argentina. Magnifique, though, is a French word, and that goes with Kylian Mbappe from earlier on, and he scored 2 with France 3 and Senegal 1. So he scores 2. And then Messi comes along and scores 3. And Ronaldo's on tonight. So will he go for 4? You never know. You never know. Anyway, it's beginning to get kind of interesting, isn't it? Now, yesterday was Bloom's Day. And Come On, Feel the Joyce is the headline in the Irish Daily Star. Hundreds turned out for the 2026 Bloom's Day celebrations in Dublin yesterday. John Shevlin played the part of James Joyce, whose novel Ulysses inspired the annual event. As he arrived, my old alma mater, Belvedere College, for the traditional Bloom's Day breakfast before meeting the punters. Also in attendance was Joyce's great-grandniece, Chris Joyce, with her daughters, Ali, 11, and 9-year-old Ruby. So they're getting into the act as well, which is great. So a big day for them all, for Bloom's Day yesterday. And front of the Irish Examiner, if you think Messi's hat-trick was impressive, what about Nick Elliott's photograph? It's on the front of the Irish Examiner today. Game, set and catch. A seagull steals Conor Gannon's banana from his bag during his match against Bernard Tomic at Elm Park in Dublin yesterday. The Irish player recorded a major upset at the Dublin Challenger Tournament as he outlasted the former Wimbledon quarter-finalist to win 6-7, 6-4, 7-6. Great photograph, though, of, that's the one that's in focus, the seagull taking the banana and heading off wherever they go with all their food to have a little bit of an feast. So hard luck, and hopefully, well, obviously it didn't affect Conor Gannon's performance too much without the banana. Sans banana, as they say. 6:40 is the time. This is Today FM, and today is Wednesday.
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0: All right, then, it's 6:43 in the morning. Today is Wednesday, as I mentioned, just as we went into the break, which means Can I Have a Word is on the way. We've got another word for you to try and discover with our kind of audio version of that game people play in the morning for the five-letter word.

That's Olivia Rodrigo there, and it's called Drop Dead. That's what it's called, Drop Dead. You'll thank me later, okay? Now, let's see how awake you are at this time of the morning in a game of Can I Have a Word? We've got five songs, little bits of songs, okay? You're going to hear this piece of audio. It's got the five of them all together, and we want you to find the first letter from each of those song titles, okay? So if it was Papa Don't Preach by Madonna, it would be P. For Papa. So we're looking, that's just too exciting. I know you understand it, I'm just saying it just for those who are coming to it for the very first time. Identify the first letter from each song title and then jumble them up and create a five-letter word. And even if you don't get all the songs, you might be able to have a guess. And once you think you know the word, send us a WhatsApp voice note. This is just for fun, by the way, okay? With your guess to 087-4100-102. Pride is at stake here, of course, as well. And the old nod of respect and hearing your name on the radio. And whoa, well done me. Once you think you know the word, send us a WhatsApp voice note with your guess. 087-4100-102 is our number. And let's see who's awake this morning. And of course, we love the WhatsApp voice notes. So please send them in there and have a listen to this. So right now, five songs. First letter from each of the song titles in three, in two, in go. Oh. Go. Oh. Hang on a second. Why is that not working?

There you go now. Any ideas at all, give us a shout. And our number here is 087-4100-102. First letter from each song title, jumble them up, and up they come with your word. So what do you think it is? Just for fun, 087-4100-102.

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2: 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That quiet relief when the traffic finally clears. 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
0: Okay, I'm going to give you an update on Can I Have a Word in a moment. First of all, let's go to Leah Doherty and see what's going on traffic and travel-wise on this Wednesday morning. Morning, Leah.
3: Good morning, Ian. In Dublin, the Swords Road inbound is congested between Collins Avenue and Griffith Avenue. The Old Carver Road heading inbound is busy approaching Hanlon's Corner. It's moving well elsewhere, but in Cork there are roadworks on Model Farm Road between the Manor and Rossa Avenue Junction. For more local roadworks, check mapalerter.ie. 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
0: Sorry about that. Leah, thank you very much indeed. 6:53 is the time. I'm going to play this for you again, okay? There are plenty of correct answers this morning for Can I Have a Word? Thank you very much, including Anya in Loud. Bravo, Anya. Good on you. And who else have we got? John in Offaly and Neil, who is listening to us in Limerick, all getting it right. Helen in Tipperary said dazed. D-A-Z-E-D. No. One, two, two. There's only two letters. Well, anyway, I'm going to play it again for you. Hard luck on that one, Helen. Keep thinking. Keep on thinking. That's what it's all about. Okay, hopefully this works this time. I'm going to play them for you again. First letter of each song title and rearrange those and see what you come up with.
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I was born. Strange to hear that again. Anyway, keep them coming. 087-4100-102 is our telephone number here. Have your guests, see what you get on. And this is just for a bit of fun this morning. This is Gigi Perez and a song for all the sailors out there.

0: Gigi Perez there, that's called Sailor Song on Today FM. We will resolve that. 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
8: A teenage cyclist has died following a collision in County Waterford. Good morning, I'm Tom Douglas. A teenage boy has died after his bicycle collided with a parked lorry in County Waterford. It happened on the N72 near Lismore shortly after 11 o'clock yesterday morning. Today FM's Tara Duggan reports.
9: The boy, who was cycling at the time, was pronounced dead at the scene. His body was removed to University Hospital Waterford, where a post-mortem examination will take place today. The driver of the parked lorry was not injured. The road was closed for a forensic examination but has since reopened. Gardaí are appealing to anyone who witnessed the collision or who was travelling on the N72 between Lismore and Cappoquin between 10:30 and 11:15 yesterday morning to contact them. They're particularly interested in people who may have dashcam footage.
8: Reliance on petrol and diesel is leaving householders and businesses exposed to repeated fuel price shocks, according to the Climate Change Advisory Council. It says urgent investment in public transport, EV charging infrastructure and electricity grid capacity is needed to cut emissions and reduce dependence on fossil fuels. There's also a warning the transport sector is on course to miss its emissions targets without faster action. Alex White is chair of the council and says authorities can't just expect people to jump onto greener travel when the infrastructure is not there.
10: We need to ensure that people also who do drive and who want to continue driving can purchase electric vehicles and can, more importantly perhaps, ensure that they can charge them.
8: There's a warning of potential disruption to some court cases today as solicitors withdraw services over fees. The Law Society says it's not coordinating the action and is engaging with government over proposed changes to the fees paid for legal aid work. Instead, individual groups of criminal law solicitors have threatened to withdraw legal aid services at the Central Criminal Court until Friday. More than 40 people are due before the courts today as part of a major Garda operation targeting retail crime in Dublin. A total of 41 adults are expected to appear before the Dunleary District Court on charges linked to shoplifting and other related offences. And coffee tastes best on a Wednesday morning. New University of Oxford research shows people enjoy it best just past the hump of the week and looking toward the weekend. They surveyed 3,000 people on different days of the week. Today FM News, more in half an hour.
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8: Good morning, I'm Philip Egan. Lionel Messi scored his first World Cup hat-trick to get Argentina off to a winning start. The defending champions beat Algeria 3-0 in Kansas City in Group J. It was Messi's 200th appearance for Argentina, and the 38-year-old has become the first man to play at six World Cups. Messi also equaled Miroslav Klose's record of 16 World Cup goals. Kylian Mbappe scored twice for France, who opened their campaign with a 3-1 win over Senegal in New Jersey. In doing so, the Real Madrid striker became France's all-time leading goalscorer with 58 goals. Norway marked their first World Cup appearance since 1998 with a 4-1 win over Iraq in Boston. Erling Haaland scored twice on his World Cup debut. There's one game going on at the moment. Austria lead World Cup debutants Jordan 2-1 in Santa Clara, where they're playing injury time. There was 10 additional minutes. There's about 60 seconds to go in that match. Later on, Cristiano Ronaldo, like Messi, will get to feature at a sixth World Cup when Portugal face DR Congo in Houston from 6 o'clock. And at 9, it's England against Croatia in Texas. Shelburne will find out their opponents for the second qualifying round of the Conference League later today. Ajax, Braga and Copenhagen are among the clubs seeded in that draw. And in cricket, the Ireland women's team lost to tournament host England by 4 wickets in their second match at the T20 World Cup last night. To hear live commentary of the League of Ireland every Friday, download the Go Loud app now.
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8: The morning's rain and drizzle clears to the east with sunny spells or showers to follow. Highs of 15 to 21 degrees.
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0: We're going to Catherine Higgins in Meath this morning, and she's going to kickstart the nation. Are you ready?
1: The kickstart song.
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0: Okay, Catherine, hello there. How are you doing? Can you hear me okay?
13: Yeah, I can hear you.
0: Oh, that's a lovely line. Catherine, you've done the kickstart a number of times, so have you moved house or something?
13: No.
0: I don't ever remember you ever hearing the name Scurlockstown before.
13: Yeah.
0: You always lived there, yeah?
13: We're there about 12 years now.
0: Right. And no, but when you were doing the kickstart before, you must have just said, oh, near Trim, did you?
13: Probably, yeah.
0: Probably, yeah. Very good. Okay, so now Scurlockstown is the home to the annual High Nelly Bicycle Ride and Haymaking Festival. Tell us about that.
13: Yeah, so every year there's a great community spirit in Scurlockstown, and they organise a number of events, including the High Nelly, so people get out in their traditional clothing of what they'd worn back in the day, and they do a circle around the area, all on High Nelly bicycles.
0: Are they the big high ones, like with the big wheel and the small wheel?
13: No, that's a penny farthing.
0: Oh, sorry.
13: Old-fashioned black bicycles.
0: Oh, like the Rudge bikes.
13: Exactly.
0: Yep.
13: Yeah.
0: Have you got a High Nelly?
13: I don't, but you can borrow one for the day.
0: Ah, right. Very good. Very good. So there, yeah, that sounds good. It sounds a bit like Bloomsday, which was on yesterday, of course.
13: Would be very similar to Bloomsday.
0: And listen, Catherine, you work for Pure Ingredients. So yes. That's a company that delivers food to, is it to caterers or to just houses?
13: We trade ingredients, about 600 ingredients from all Ireland and all over the world.
0: Yeah.
13: And we deliver them to mainly food manufacturers.
0: Ah, yeah. Very good. Now listen, your mom, she's 98 in September.
13: Yes, that's right,
0: wow.
13: Yes.
0: Wow. So she's 97 now.
13: Correct.
0: Same as my dad, actually.
13: Really?
0: Yeah. And so she's looking forward to getting a little few bob from the president, yeah?
13: She is. She's telling us she's not buying any more new clothes until she gets her check.
0: Very good. Well, listen, wish her all the very best. And is she keeping well?
13: Very well, thank God.
4: That's fantastic. Yes. Brilliant. All right, Catherine, well, listen, we're going to do the kickstart, and I'm going to hand it over to you right now, and I'll just push the button once you tell me to. Here we go.
13: So a big shout out to all my work colleagues in Pure Ingredients, and hello to all my friends and family, especially to my mum, who you've mentioned. She'll be 98 in September. She's a great lady. And hello to everybody else who knows me. Get out of bed, get moving, get mobile, hit that button, you know.

Throw those curtains wide. It's a beautiful day. One day like this. That's Elbow. Catherine Higgins, thank you very much indeed for once again doing it. And if you've done it before, please feel free. We love chatting to you and we do need one of these every single day. So we've probably got through quite a lot of the population of the country at this stage. So our number here is 0874 100 102 if you want to pick out a song to get us going in the morning. Or we have kickstart at todayfm.com. Thank you, Catherine. And hi to your mum as well. I'm sure she's tuned in every morning. She loves a bit of Ariana Grande and Harry Styles particularly. I'm looking forward to seeing the new gear now in a couple of years' time when you get your check from Catherine Connolly, our Presidente. 13 minutes past 7 is the time on Today FM. Okay, let us resolve this. We've the first letter from each of the song titles and we want you to give us, jumble them up and try and give us a word. And it is a five-letter word, obviously, because there's five songs. So, do you want to hear it again? Here they come for you one more time. Have a listen. Yeah.

0: Okay, let us go to Ronnie. How are you, Ronnie?
1: Good morning, Ian. How are you doing? I think that the word is howdy, H-O-W-D-Y. So howdy. Hope you have a good morning. Good day. Ronnie here. Thanks.
0: Howdy. Very appropriate as well, because Toy Story's coming out tomorrow, isn't it? Is it tomorrow? Yeah, it is. No.
2: Hey, who's got my hat?
3: Look, I'm Woody. Howdy, howdy, howdy.
2: Give me that.
0: That, of course, if you're an aficionado, you'll know that was Shark. Here's Woody himself.
2: Whoa. Did I frighten you? Didn't mean to. Sorry. Howdy. My name is Woody.
0: There you go. Howdy. Howdy was the word today. Well done to everybody who got it right. Lots of you did, by the way. And it was wherever you will go by the calling, for God's sake. I'd forgotten all about them. Wherever you will go. Well done if you got that. Ode to My Family by the Cranberries. Hold Me Down by Kingfisher. Yellow Submarine by the Beatles. And Drop Dead, Olivia Rodrigo. Hey, H-O-W-D-Y. Howdy.

0: Dance No More. That's Harry Styles there on Today FM. It's 18 minutes past 7 on Wednesday, the 17th of June. So, yesterday, we had great fun with this yesterday. You know the Viking Splash Tours. They go all around Dublin's fair city, and you see them all the time when you're in traffic, and they're all having a great time and waving and splashing, basically. They do go into water at the end as well, I believe. They've given a new ride, according to Gift Grub, and you're just about to find out all about it. In fact, we're about to go live to it. I think there's a chap there. He's on the microphone, and it sounds great. It's Andy, is it? Yeah, Andy, is he there? Is he? Yeah, go
1: on. Okay, everyone on board.
2: Yeah.
1: Hey, my name is Andy, and you're very welcome to Ireland's favourite new city tour. This is the Viking Splash the Cash Tour. Because in Ireland, we love waste, okay? We love splashing the cash, okay? Everybody understand that?
2: Yeah.
1: Okay, here we are at our first stop. Anybody know what this is?
2: No.
1: This is Connolly Station, everybody. Home to Éireann Road Éireann. That's Irish for Irish Rail, okay?
2: Yeah.
1: Okay, now, in Éireann Road Éireann last year, they abandoned an entire traffic management IT system and abandoned it at a cost of, wait for it, 50 million euro.
2: Yay!
1: Let's hear it for Éireann Road Éireann. Okay, we're swinging around now to a place called Bizarros. And believe me, folks, this is bizarro, okay? Look at these guys. You see what they are?
3: Buses.
1: Yeah, no, they're electric buses.
2: Oh. Where do they go? Where do they go?
1: This is the thing. They go nowhere. Do you know why?
2: No.
1: They can't go anywhere because last year, listen to this, right?
2: Yeah.
1: They can't use them because we don't have the electrical grid capacity to support them.
2: Oh,
1: so it costs the taxpayer $20,000 a week just to store them.
2: Yeah.
1: Total 7 million euros in waste.
2: Genius.
1: Okay, everybody, here she's electric. She's got a family full of the sand. Are you enjoying Ireland's best tour, Viking Splash the Cat? Because in Ireland, we love waste. And the thing we love wasting most is money.
2: Yeah.
1: And the guys that waste all the money are in there.
2: Yeah.
4: Is that the jail?
1: No, that close. That's called Leinster House. That's the government in there.
2: All right.
1: And you see that little thing there?
2: Yeah,
1: that little thing over there, the wall thingy. Anybody know what that is?
5: Is it a bike shed?
1: That is! It's correct, a bike shed. Anybody know how much it costs?
6: $5,000.
1: No, you're way off.
7: $2,000.
1: No. Higher. The other direction.
5: $10,000.
1: 338,000 euro.
2: Whoa.
1: Okay, do you see this thing? Do you see the skip there?
2: Yeah,
1: the skip?
2: Yeah.
1: Okay, do you see the thing in the skip?
2: Yeah.
1: Do you know what that is? That's called a printer.
2: Right.
1: Okay, the government bought a state-of-the-art Komori printer, I think it was Japanese. And listen to this, they couldn't actually fit it into the building. 808,000 euro!
2: Yay!
1: Okay, we're swinging around now to the National Museum. Look at that inside, look at that glass case on the lawn. See that thing in the glass case? Do you know what that is?
8: Yeah, it looks like a Dalek.
1: No, it's even more useless than a Dalek. That's called an e-voting machine, right? We got them in the early 2000s, and they weren't even used once, at a cost of 55 million euro!
2: Yay!
1: Okay. Stops on the Viking Splash the Cash Tour. Can everybody see it?
2: Yeah.
4: There's nothing there.
1: Exactly. Because this is called the Dublin Metro Line.
2: Oh.
4: But there's no metro.
1: I know. But so far, we've spent 463 million euro on it.
2: Yay.
1: I told you they were good.
2: Yay.
1: And finally, here we are. This is the prize, the crown jewels, folks.
2: Ooh.
1: This is called the National Children's Hospital. Wave up and say hello.
2: Hello.
5: Why are they wearing hard hats?
8: They're very big for children.
5: Why are they wearing hard hats?
1: Because they're builders, not children.
2: Oh.
1: There are no children, but so far it's cost, wait for it, 2.3 billion.
2: Oh.
1: This is the one we're most proud of. Free hat for anybody who calculated the total waste today.
5: Yeah, I got 2.8 billion here.
1: Good man.
2: Whoa.
1: And that's only the stuff we know about.
2: Yay.
1: Welcome to Ireland, everybody.
2: Yay.
1: Give them a hat.
2: Yay.
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0: Trouble around there and Hot to Go. 7:29 on Today FM. All right, our lines are open to you right now. If you'd like to play Waffle this morning, it's 0874100102. Just put the word Waffle in there as well so we can sort you all out. Waffle and your name and send it off to 0874100102. And you could win €1,000 in the next few minutes. Wouldn't that be nice? That would be very efficient, wouldn't it? So you just make the call and then you get on the radio and then you make €1,000. All you got to do to win that €1,000 is to say all five of the keywords I've got written down in front of me about a particular topic. Okay, every time you get one right, you will hear the sound of the waffle ding. There it is. And if you hear that five times, you've won. So you've got to get all five because it's worth a grand. So that's pretty good. You've got 30 seconds to do it. And I know what you're thinking. You're saying, what's the topic? I'm sure we'll have a go. So, well, I'm not going to tell you what the topic is until just before you start. All right. So nobody knows what the topic is except me. Give us a shout if you'd like to play and have a go. 0874100102.
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3: In Cork, the Ring of Skiddy Road southbound is solid from the Passage West turnoff to Shambali Cross. In Galway, the Tume Road inbound has long delays from the Tumal Ditch to the Bohorna Drav. And in Dublin, Drumcondra Road inbound is backed up from DCU St. Pat's to Binns Bridge. Leah Doherty, Today from Travel.
0: All right, Leah, thank you very much for that. Let's have a look and see what's in store for us weather-wise. Any lingering rain or drizzle will quickly clear in the east this morning. Sunny spells, a few showers will follow for the day, mainly over western and northern counties. And cloud is going to thicken from the southwest later, with rain and drizzle developing in the southwest Munster towards nightfall. About 15 to 21 degrees Celsius today. All right, then, we got the latest in sport. Exciting games in the World Cup last night. More on that with Philip Egan in a couple of minutes' time. First of all,

0: The very latest news headline, all the headlines with Tom Douglas. Morning, Tom.
1: Good morning. Gardaí are appealing for witnesses after a teenage boy was killed in a road collision in County Waterford. It happened at Lismore shortly after 11 a.m. yesterday. The crash involved a parked lorry and a bicycle. The first oil tankers have left the Strait of Hormuz since the US blockade was imposed back in April. The tankers' trackers website cited digital tracking data which was corroborated by satellite images. It comes ahead of the expected signing of a peace deal between the Iran and the US on Friday. Children finishing sixth class in 10 counties don't have the option to go to a local Gael school for their second level education. Department of Education figures released to the TD Barry Ward, seen by the Examiner, show Cavan, Clare, Leash, Leitrim, Louth, Longford, Offaly, Roscommon, Westmeath and Sligo can't offer a secondary school through Irish. And Kerry is getting its own monopoly board. The Daily Star reports winning moves has chosen the Kingdom over five other counties. Those were Donegal, Tipperary, Tyrone, Wicklow and Wexford. It include over 30 local spots and the manufacturer is asking people to get in touch and suggest board spots. However, Ian, if you're sent to jail, you may not be allowed Connor Pass, the Gap of Dunloe or collect your 200 quid.
0: Oh, really? Oh. So what will they put in there? They'll have to put the Glen Eagle Hotel. That's one.
1: Yeah, the Ring of Kerry you'd expect to be in there.
0: Yeah.
1: I have to, for family reasons.
0: The Ring of Kerry, really.
1: It could, for family reasons, I have to put my hand up for Ballybunion.
0: Oh, really? Are you,
1: are you
0: a Kerry man?
1: I'm not. I'm a Dub. I have a Kerry married into the family.
0: Ah, right. Very good. So Ballybunion. Yeah,
1: Ballybunion, absolutely.
0: That'd be nice,
1: beautiful town.
0: Yeah,
1: Tralee will have to be there.
0: Yeah, oh, definitely. Oh, Tralee, definitely as well. Yeah, and Kerry, Dingle. Yeah, the Dolphin. That whole kind of area. Yeah. Anyway, that's good. So Kerry, well done. Monopoly, their very own. Brilliant.
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0: It is now 7:33 in the morning. Philip Egan's here with the latest in sport. Messi takes centre stage at the World Cup last night. Phil, good morning.
4: Good morning, Ian. Some of the big hitters came to town last night, but it was all about Lionel Messi. A lot of people felt the time was right for him to walk away when they won the World Cup 4 years ago. But at 38 years of age, he scored his first World Cup hat-trick last night to get Argentina off to a winning start. The champions beat Algeria 3-0 in Kansas City in Group J. It was Messi's 200th appearance for Argentina. He has equaled Miroslav Klose's record of 16 World Cup goals, and he also became the first man to play at six World Cups. In the same group, Austria have just beaten World Cup debutants Jordan 3-1 in Santa Clara. Kylian Mbappe scored twice for France, who beat Senegal 3-1 in New Jersey. And in doing so, Mbappe is France's all-time leading goal scorer now with 58 goals. Norway played at their first World Cup since 1998. They beat Iraq 4-1 in Boston. Erling Haaland scored twice on his World Cup debut. Later on, Cristiano Ronaldo, like Messi, will get to feature at a sixth World Cup. Portugal play DR Congo in Houston from 6 o'clock. And then at 9, it's England against Croatia in Texas. Shelburne will find out their opponents for the second qualifying round of the Conference League later today. Ajax, Braga and Copenhagen are among the seeded teams in that draw. And in cricket, the Ireland women's team lost to tournament host England by 4 wickets last night in their second match at the T20 World Cup.
0: Okay, and you know it's going to be in Ronaldo's head for the match later on tonight to score 5 or 6. He'll be playing, will he? Do you think?
4: Oh, he will, yeah. You couldn't drop Ronaldo. Yeah.
0: Oh, I know.
4: I mean, a lot of people think he should be dropped, but good luck with that conversation.
0: Exactly. Yeah. Thanks a million, Phil. It's 7:35 on Today FM.

0: Tunes in Texas there, that's Ella Langley, one of the big hits of 2026, and no doubt about it. It's 7:39 at the moment. A few people are saying Skellig Michael should be on that Monopoly board as well. I'd say there'd be quite a bit of a debate about it. There's so many interesting places in Kerry, in the kingdom. You know, whether it be in, you know, the kind of the main Killarneys and Tralees, or kind of out a little bit as well. But definitely Skellig Michael should be in there. We will see. And there are lots of spaces on the Monopoly board as well. But we're going to move away from Kerry for a moment because we're going to Mallow in Cork. And James Murphy is there. Hi, James. How are you?
1: Good, Ian. How are things?
0: Excellent. Top form. What's the story for today? What's on for you?
1: Oh, God only knows, Ian. I'm driving a truck here on Dairy Gold and I'm here at Mallow at the moment.
0: Dairy Golds.
1: Yeah.
0: Lovely. So you're bringing Dairy Gold to all the different supermarkets around the country?
1: Warehousing. All to warehousing, yeah.
0: Oh, right. Very good. Yeah. Very good. Okay. Yeah. So do you have far to go or do you know?
1: Well, I'm local this morning. First, I'm only 30 minutes from base, but when I go back, I could be sent any place. Like, so I don't mind.
0: You just got to be ever ready, James.
1: Exactly. And that's the name of the game.
0: That's what it's all about. Okay. Well, hopefully you're all set to go on this as well. Are you ready for your topic, yeah?
1: I hope it's an easy one, Owen.
0: Well, I think it is doable.
1: You said that every day.
0: I know, I honestly do. I'll tell you what, think blokes, lads, men, okay, when you hear this. Right, here, okay. Here we go.
2: Today's waffle topic is
0: famous male movie directors.
1: Steven Spielberg. No. Movies would be my thing, Ian, I'm afraid.
0: Okay, I love when people say no. They just kind of hit to give up, yep. Yeah.
1: Definitely not.
0: What about the guy who did Pulp Fiction and all those, you know, big name, no?
1: No, definitely not him.
0: No, okay. Not to worry, James. Not today, Ian. Okay, we had Steven Spielberg, you got anyway. Martin Scorsese.
1: Okay.
0: Christopher Nolan.
1: Lovely.
0: The one I was talking about with Pulp Fiction was Quentin Tarantino. You've heard of him, haven't you?
1: I heard of him.
0: This is it. Yeah. It's trying to recall them under pressure, live on the radio. Oh, my God. Guy Ritchie was the other one as well in there as well.
1: Yes.
0: So, hard luck, James.
1: Not a bother. We get you again.
0: Please do. Call back. You're always welcome, James. Good man yourself.
1: Thanks, Ian.
0: Hello to everybody in Dairy Gold. Bye.
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0: No, no, no. Rehab, Amy Winehouse is on the way for you right now. And then we got Shauna. And she's got your showbiz news on this Wednesday morning.
12: Ian Dempsey.

0: Rehab, that's Amy Winehouse there on Today FM. Good morning to you. It is now just coming up to 10 minutes before 8 o'clock. Shauna is sitting opposite me, and also sitting opposite me is a new product which has just come. How are you doing?
1: I'm good. How are you?
0: Yeah.
1: Here.
0: We've two bags, haven't we?
1: Yeah, two bags.
0: Two bags.
1: Right.
0: Two bags. Okay. So this is, are these crisps?
1: Crisps.
0: The original Irish crisp, Tato.
1: Yeah.
0: Fantastic reputation.
1: Tried and tested. Yeah.
0: Brilliant. Right. Okay. Candy floss.
1: I'm not on board with it.
0: Yeah.
1: I've seen
0: candy
1: them.
0: Candy floss. It says limited edition. Thank God for that, says you. And you said the word playful there a minute ago.
1: Yeah, a limited edition flavour is a playful experiment designed to surprise, delight and spark a smile.
0: Okay. Now, we haven't opened them.
1: No.
0: All right.
1: Will crisps at 7.50, will we do it?
0: Will we do that?
1: Now,
0: okay, no, hang on.
1: Yeah,
0: Before you open them, right? You were asking the question, if you think they are complete gank, you can say that.
1: I'm going to say it if I think they're gank, okay?
0: Can I?
1: Mr. Tato, you can.
0: Okay, Mr. Tato.
1: And it doesn't mean we don't love Tato.
0: Okay, we love Tato.
1: But,
0: we're opening
1: these. I just can't see how this is going to be.
0: It's okay, you look into them.
1: Yeah.
0: They look exactly like salt and vinegar, my favourite, or cheese and onion.
1: Any other crisp,
0: They look like any other crisp.
1: They don't smell.
0: That one?
1: They smell like barbecue flavour.
0: Yeah, they do.
1: They smell like barbecue.
0: Hang on a second.
1: Okay, let's
0: Candy
1: have a
0: floss.
1: Go. Hang on. Okay. I'm not hating it.
0: No.
1: I'm actually...
0: No, I agree.
1: I'm
0: completely agree with you.
1: They taste like holidays. You know, those kind of lightly flavoured
0: crisps. They don't taste like candy floss, though, do they?
1: No, they don't.
0: Oh, hang on.
1: I have another batch. Hang on. Okay, I'm getting a sweeter taste the second time. I'm sorry for talking with crisps in my mouth.
0: I'll tell you what. Let's do the showbiz.
1: Yeah.
0: And see if there's, you know, one of those aftertastes that kind of at the end.
1: Joe, let's finish the pack.
0: Okay. Come
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3: With Persil Wonder Wash Dazzling White Liquid Detergent. Whites that wow in just 15 minutes.
0: I can see the billboards right now. I'm not hating them.
1: They taste like barbecue.
0: Showbiz news for today. Now, Clarkson's Farm, huge big hit on Amazon Prime. Mm-hmm. Jeremy's big announcement. He did a kind of a trailer on this yesterday.
1: Yeah. So the final two episodes of season 5 of Clarkson's Farm were released overnight. And before they went live, Jeremy Clarkson shared a video to his Instagram warning fans that it would be a difficult watch. Mm. However, I don't think anyone expected to hear that Jeremy has been keeping a very difficult secret. He was having a conversation with his colleagues, Caleb and Charlie, about the harvest on the farm and the timings of it.
0: Right.
1: And Jeremy realised he wasn't going to be able to help.
4: End of July, basically.
5: All end of July. Why are you going away?
4: Yeah. I've got cancer.
5: No.
4: Yep.
1: The lads seemed visibly shocked.
0: Oh my God, they didn't know anything about it.
1: It looks like that was the first time that they'd heard anything.
0: Oh my God.
1: So he'd been hoping to help out with the harvest, but it looked like the treatment was going to fall smack bang in the middle of it, meaning he would be out of action. Now,
0: they were saying it's aggressive.
1: Aggressive form. And it seems to be prostate cancer, but it's not clear exactly when those scenes were filmed.
0: Mm.
1: He mentions he got the diagnosis in May, I assume May 2025.
0: Right.
1: I'm not sure. He did say it was caught at a very early stage, giving him a chance to treat it successfully. And as season 5 drew to a close, he told viewers he would hopefully see them in season 6.
0: Right. Okay.
1: So, we don't know anymore.
0: Good luck to him.
1: He's
0: had a really tough
1: couple of years with his health. So,
0: He had a heart problem as well. Yeah,
1: season 5 starts with him in a hospital bed.
0: Yeah.
1: He's had almost, he's had a blockage in his heart. So,
0: well, good luck to him because it's so popular as well. And he's a great guy as
1: well. You know what? I never liked Clarkson, but I love Clarkson's Farm and I've grown very fond of him. So I was shocked to see this.
0: He's great on Who Wants to Be a Millionaire as well. Like,
1: yeah.
0: He says it as it is.
1: He does.
0: Good luck to Jeremy Clarkson. Robbie's change of direction as well. So
1: yes.
0: This is Robbie Williams.
1: Okay. Yeah, so a couple of months back, he parted ways with his longtime manager, Michael Loney, who he'd been with for 14 years. And according to reports, he was keen to start a new chapter. You'll get stuck in there. And he's doing just that because he has signed with ATC Management, the company who are best known for managing Radiohead, Nick Cave and PJ Harvey. So he's clearly hoping to go a different direction. And I'm on board with
0: it. A bit edgy.
1: Yeah, yeah, I like it. I think this could work for Robbie. I think he needs a change.
0: The only thing is he'll get slagged off for it.
1: No, I think he has the chops to do it. I think he can go a bit more indie. Like, Life Through a Lens was a great kind of an almost indie album. I think he could do it.
0: But that's not his first one.
1: Yeah, it was...
0: So that was in, yeah.
1: It's kind of like returning to that.
0: Yeah.
1: The grittier stuff.
0: Right.
1: I think he
0: has it. She likes him. She likes him.
1: I do.
0: Does she like him as much as the candy floss crisps, though?
1: Yeah. GBC.

0: You got it, the higher power, that's Coldplay on Today FM. 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
11: The Bohunna Drive in Galway is busy from Lynch Junction to Ballyban Road Junction heading inbound. In Cork, the North City Link Road inbound is congested from Pope's Road to the Quays. And Dublin's M50 southbound is solid between Ballymun and Blanchardstown. Leah Doherty, Today FM Travel.
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12: A teenager has died following a crash involving a bike and a parked lorry in Waterford. Good morning, I'm Tom Douglas. Gardaí are appealing for witnesses after a teenage boy was killed in a road traffic collision in County Waterford. It happened near Lismore shortly after 11 a.m. yesterday. Today FM's Rachel Dunphy reports from Waterford.
13: The collision between the cyclist and a parked lorry happened after 11 a.m. yesterday morning in the Ballygaleen area between Capoquin and Lismore in West Waterford. The boy, understood to be a teenager, was pronounced dead at the scene. His body was brought to University Hospital Waterford, where a post-mortem exam will be carried out. The male driver of the lorry was uninjured. The N72 between Lismore and Capoquin was closed for a time for a technical exam, but has since reopened. Gardaí are appealing for anyone who was travelling in the area yesterday morning who witnessed the crash or who may have a dash cam footage to come forward.
12: TDs will have a free vote in the Dáil today on whether to remove the 3-day wait period for an abortion. The Sinn Féin motion, if passed, will amend the legislation that was signed into law in September of 2018. Voting will take place in the Dáil chamber at about 10 tonight. Transport emissions are not falling fast enough to meet climate targets, according to the Climate Change Advisory Council. It says major public transport projects, expanded EV charging infrastructure and greater grid capacity must be delivered urgently to accelerate the transition away from fossil fuels. More than 40 people are due in court in Dublin following an operation targeting shoplifters. 41 people are due before the Dunleary District Court this morning, charged with shoplifting and other associated offences. Gardaí say another 15 juvenile suspects have been identified and referred to the Youth Diversion Programme. And Jeremy Clarkson's revealed he's been diagnosed with an aggressive form of cancer. The TV presenter revealed the news on his show Clarkson's Farm, where he's seen telling his shocked co-stars Caleb and Charlie. He doesn't say what kind of cancer he has, but the series concludes with him in the hospital. The 66-year-old had warned fans online about a shift in tone on the show.
14: Ordinarily, we try to keep the show bucolic and charming and cheerful. But the final two episodes, they're none of those things, really. They're a difficult watch.
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3: Good morning, I'm Philip Egan. Lionel Messi scored his first World Cup hat-trick last night to get Argentina off to a winning start. The defending champions beat Algeria 3-0 in Kansas City in Group J. It was Messi's 200th appearance for Argentina, and the 38-year-old has also become the first man to play at 6 World Cups. And more importantly, Messi equaled Miroslav Klose's record of 16 World Cup goals. In the same group, Austria beat World Cup debutants Jordan 3-1 in Santa Clara. Kylian Mbappe scored twice for France, who beat Senegal 3-1 in their opening game in New Jersey. The Real Madrid striker has become France's all-time leading goalscorer with 58 goals. Norway marked their first World Cup appearance since 1998 with a 4-1 win over Iraq in Boston. Erling Haaland scored twice on his World Cup debut. Later on, Cristiano Ronaldo, like Lionel Messi, will get to feature at his 6th World Cup when Portugal face DR Congo in Houston. That game starts at 6. Then at 9, it's England against Croatia in Texas. Shelburne will find out their opponents today for the second qualifying round of the Conference League. And in cricket, the Ireland women's team lost to tournament host England by 4 wickets in their second match at the T20 World Cup last night. To hear live commentary of the League of Ireland every Friday, download the Go Loud app now.
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4: The last of the drizzles clearing off, followed by sunny spells and showers. Highs today of 15 to 21 degrees.
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5: 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Just the word WIN to 57557. All right. So then you're in. And then on Friday, just after 3 o'clock, the cash machine will then randomly pick a number. It could be you were calling during the Ray Foley show. 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
5: 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Feels like the World Cup has really got underway and has started for everybody. We're going to

0: Ed Sheeran there, and that's called Shivers on Today FM. It's 12 minutes past 8 right now, and we were just saying, yeah, the World Cup, it's up and running. You had Kylian Mbappe there scoring two goals, and you had Messi with a great hat-trick. Portugal are playing tonight at 9 o'clock. Ronaldo's going to be on the pitch, so it's all getting very, very glamorous again. And there's a lot of this going around at the moment. It's kind of the new way of reporting on football, and that is where these guys just kind of sit around on couches and they have a bit of a chat. So we're going to try and do that over the next few weeks as well. We've got some top pundits with us this morning, and people who you won't see on television much, but they are absolutely brilliant at what they do. Eamon Dunphy.
1: Yes, good morning, Ian. How are you?
0: Eamon, how are you doing? How's the man? Brian Kerr is with us as well.
2: How are you doing, Ian? Great to be here.
0: Nice couch, by the way. Nice to see these three together. I mean, it's amazing. This is like the great trinity of Irish football. And Mick McCarthy as well. Mick,
3: all right, Ian.
0: How are you, Mick? I'm going to start with you, Mick. I'm just going to start with you, if you don't mind, Mick. What do you think of the World Cup so far?
3: Well, you got your Uzbekistans, your Cote d'Ivoires, your Congos. Come on and do the Congos. Your Panamas, your Haitis, your Cape Verdes, your Curacaos. I didn't even think Curacao were a country, Ian. I thought it were a cocktail. Actually, I think I remember having a Curacao in Cape Verde with Big Sam Allardyce.
0: Really?
3: Times have changed. Yeah. In my day, it were just Germany versus the Germans.
0: Eamon, what do you think of the quality of the football? It really has gone up a gear, I think, now.
1: Now, forget about the quality of football. I want to talk about the quality of punditry, or lack of the disgraceful punditry on RTE. It's a shambles, Ian. Kenny Cunningham, he's like a headless chicken trying to start a fight every day. He's being provocative. And I don't like provocative people. I don't like them. This guy, Richie Sadler, he doesn't even talk about football anymore. Well, he talks about UNESCO. He thinks he's a philosopher. He thinks he's a philosopher. He's like a Timu Fintan O'Toole. And this other guy, Stephen Kelly, who the hell does he think he is?
0: Sorry, I have to stop you there. Yeah. Sorry, we have to do a hydration break. It's FIFA mandated, so we have to stop there. Okay.
4: Hiya, lads. What can I get you? Eamon, what would you like?
1: I'll have a glass of Sauvignon Blanc.
4: Okay, Mick, what's your order?
3: Slippery nipple for me, Sean.
4: Brian?
2: Would you have a Bailey's and oyster, Sean?
4: Absolutely, yeah.
0: All right, listen, so
1: can we talk during the break?
0: You can actually talk, but you're not allowed to talk about football, if that's okay.
3: I'm sorry, Ian, I can't talk if it's not about football.
0: All right.
3: I've got the same... Oh, that's lovely, thanks. I've got the same condition as your sports lad outside, Phil Egan disease. If it's not about football, keep stum.
0: Fair enough.
2: That's nice, Sean. Have you any more nice there? Absolutely. Ian, I saw Toy Story 5 there the other day.
0: Oh, did you? All right.
2: Yeah, but I signed a non-disclosure agreement, so I can't talk about it. So.
0: I'm sorry, lads. This is all part of, this is all FIFA stuff again. We have to take a commercial break here.
1: For God's sake.
0: Okay, hang on.
5: This is President Donald J. Trump. The World Cup is on. 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And now, you can win the Trump World Cup in any country of the world, including
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5: Thank you, and good luck with your life.
0: Okay, so we're just getting the word back here. Yeah, we can talk about football again. The hydration break is over now, so that's pretty good.
1: Sorry. Okay. Did I say anything?
0: So, yeah, okay.
1: Okay, sorry.
0: Brian Kerr, let's go to you first of all. World Cup thoughts. I mean, like that, the Pico Lopez story, that's fantastic, isn't it? Really?
2: Pico Lopez, and unbelievable. Oh. I met Pico when he was in kindergarten in Crumlin.
0: Right.
2: Now, he was the best two-year-old centre-back we've ever seen, Ian. The aggression on him.
0: Right.
2: Now, Rovers actually wanted to sign him for two packets of Liga and a bag of Pampers.
0: All right.
2: And they nearly did as well.
0: Oh, sorry.
2: This is ridiculous.
0: Sorry, lads.
2: We haven't even talked about the football.
0: Another hydration break, for God's sake.
4: Well, lads, what are you having now? What can I get you?
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0: Okay, hanging out to dry. 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

0: Excellent stuff. That's Florence Road there, and that's called A Hanging Out to Dry. All right, then, we're going to do it again this morning. We've had two fantastic tributes to different teachers on with us, and this is all to do with One For All gift cards, and they have a Say Thank You teacher with a One For All gift card, because they don't just teach. They save the day every day. 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And to make your thank you go even further, with every purchase of a One For All thank you teacher gift card sold in June, One For All are going to make a charitable donation to Childline. Isn't that nice? Very good. So, one gift, thousands of possibilities, and they have given us a nice little prize for you and your family. We're going to give you a €500 One For All voucher for your family and a €1,000 One For All voucher for your school. So they could spend that on anything they want for the school. It would be great, and you'd be a superhero yourself. And the whole country, of course, will know as well how amazing your teacher is. We want you to send us a voice note right now, okay? We're choosing one person every day to do this. We want school kids listening in this morning to send us a voice note on their mum or dad's phone and explain to us what makes your teacher the best teacher ever. Okay, it doesn't have to be too long. If you get picked, you will win a €500 One For All voucher for your family. The family will love that. And then a €1,000 One For All voucher for your school. And the whole country knows how amazing that teacher, whoever it is you mention, is. So send us your voice note right now to 087-4100-102 and include the name of your school and why your teacher is the best teacher in Ireland. All right, so 087-4100-102. When I say send it now, you obviously have to think about this. So we'll give you about, you know, seven minutes.
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3: In Dublin, there's a crash on the M50 southbound between Blanche and Lucan, while a crash on the M7 eastbound between Junction 5 at Go and Junction 4 at Cool has been cleared. And in Cork, the Ring of Skiddy Road southbound is busy from the Hilltown Bridge turnoff to Shannon Park roundabout. Leah Doherty, Today FM travel.
0: Leah, thank you very much. Any lingering rain or drizzle is going to quickly clear the east this morning. Sunny spells and a few showers will follow for the day, mainly over western and northern counties, and cloud is going to thicken from the southwest later with rain and drizzle developing in southwest Munster towards nightfall. So loads of time before that. Highest temperatures today between 15 and 21 degrees Celsius. Latest coming up in sport with Philip Egan in a couple of moments' time. First of all, let's get your news headlines and an update from Tom Douglas. Morning, Tom.
4: Good morning. Gardaí are appealing for witnesses after a teenage boy was killed in a road collision in County Waterford. It happened at Lismore shortly after 11 a.m. yesterday. The crash involved a parked lorry and a bicycle. TDs will have a free vote in the Dáil later on whether to remove the 3-day wait period for an abortion. The Sinn Féin motion, if it's passed, will amend the legislation that was signed into law back in 2018. Voting will take place in the Dáil Chamber at about 10 tonight. A crackdown on shoplifting in South Dublin has seen 41 people charged. They're due before the Dunleary District Court this morning after Gardaí worked with local shops and businesses to identify suspects involved in retail crime. 15 people under the age of 18 were also identified, with proceedings initiated through the Youth Diversion Programme. And over a third of people admit to making more of an effort for Mother's Day than Father's Day. A survey by Interflex

0: Or I found 12% of people don't plan to buy anything at all this weekend. One-fifth plan to get Dad something functional for Father's Day on Sunday, followed by 16% saying they'll get an experience. But Ian, 11% are planning to get a novelty gift.
1: Functional is much better. You know why? You know why dads don't really get as much as mothers?
0: Because dads have everything already.
1: Well, there is that, I suppose. But they also say, now don't be getting me anything. And they seem quite serious about it, you know.
0: Yeah, Mam says that as well, but you have to go against that, don't you?
1: Yeah, but the father sounds like he really means it, like, you know, it's almost like a threat. Don't be getting me in now, you know.
0: They'd be delighted with the pair of socks on Sunday morning.
1: Exactly.
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1: It's 8:33 on Today FM. Philip Egan's here with the latest in sport. The joy of six for Ronaldo at the World Cup. Phil, good morning.
4: Good morning, Ian. Last night, Lionel Messi became the first man to play at six World Cups, and he certainly marked the occasion in style. Today, it's the turn of Cristiano Ronaldo. The 41-year-old will appear at his sixth World Cup. One thing he's never done in his previous five World Cups is score a goal in the knockout stages of the tournament. Portugal opened their campaign against DR Congo in Houston in Group K. Kickoff in that game is 6 o'clock. Then at 9, it's England against Croatia in Texas. England boss Thomas Tuchel says winning the World Cup would be the pinnacle of his career.
5: It's the biggest tournament in the world. It's the biggest competition. The biggest players play in the same tournament. So we dream. I think we have a right to dream, but we don't want to be delusional. We know that it comes with the responsibility, and the responsibility is on the effort.
4: I mentioned Lionel Messi when he scored his first World Cup hat-trick last night to get Argentina off to a winning start. The defending champions beat Algeria 3-0 in Kansas City in Group J. It was Messi's 200th appearance for Argentina. And the 38-year-old has also equaled Miroslav Klose's record of 16 World Cup goals. In the same group, Austria beat World Cup debutants Jordan 3-1 in Santa Clara. Kylian Mbappe scored twice for France in their 3-1 win over Senegal in New Jersey. Mbappe is now France's all-time leading goal scorer with 58 goals. Norway, playing at their first World Cup since 1998, beat Iraq 4-1 in Boston. Erling Haaland scored twice on his World Cup debut. And Rory McIlroy will play in a group with European Ryder Cup colleagues Ludvig Åberg and Tommy Fleetwood for the first two rounds of the US Open. Day one is tomorrow at Shinnecock Hill. The back-to-back Masters champion will tee off just before 1 o'clock Irish time, Ian, as he targets a second US Open title. And worth keeping an eye on world number one Scottie Scheffler, looking to follow in the footsteps of McIlroy by completing a career Grand Slam.
1: Oh, very good. That'll be exciting. So that all gets underway tomorrow at the World Cup as well. You do a bit of commentary, don't you, for matches? League of Ireland, mostly, is it?
4: League of Ireland, yeah. Premier League. Yeah. Haven't got to the World Cup yet.
1: Not yet. Well, there's a guy who has. I'm not sure what his name is, but he's speaking in Spanish. He was Argentina. And I'm just, you might take a few tips out of this. I don't know. Have a listen to this, Phil.
6: Argentina. Conduce Messi, la pelota a la izquierda, va para Nico González, esperalo Medina, Nico, esperalo, juega para Messi, ahora sí, apunta, le pega, Messi, llévate la pelota, que lo tiró, viejo, ¡gol!
4: I'd have to lie down after
1: that. That was the third goal, though. Thanks a million, Phil. Good luck. It's 8:36 on Today FM. Good morning to you.

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1: We got Michael Markegi, Scared to Start, and our one-for-all winner for today for their family and for their school is on the way after that. All right, it's 8:43
2: 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Playing the music

0: Are you scared to start? That's Michael Markegi on Today FM. Well, we're going to start our one for all round for today and give a prize for a family and for the school of somebody in a moment. Before we do that, though, I want to say hello to Aileen, who is also known as Miss Lynch. She was the subject yesterday of the My Favourite Teacher from Oisín Lanigan. So Oisín, if you're tuned our way, you won for the family, you won for the school, and Miss Lynch was delighted. She says, a sincere thank you from all in Skull Eastagon, Castlecomer, winners of your One For All prize this morning. Thanks to one of our wonderful pupils, Oisín Lanigan. Yeah, well done, Oisín. Told you were going to be a hero. It was really the icing on the cake for us, having just completed our first year as an amalgamated school. The pupil, staff and parents have shown such genuine support and positivity, and we're so happy at how our new school community has come together. Your kind words about teachers in general are very much appreciated. That's very good. And Aileen, Oisín, your teacher, Miss Lynch, she has her birthday on the same day as me. There you go. Thank you, Aileen, very much for that. Okay, let's find out who is there today. I think we're going to Maisie Moran, who is in Dundalk, in a moment. Now, this is all about saying thank you, teacher, with a One For All gift card, because they don't just teach, they save the day every day. One For All can be spent directly in store or online with thousands of retailers on thousands of brands. And to make your thank you go even further, with every purchase of a One For All thank you, teacher gift card sold in June, One For All will make a charitable donation to Childline. So there you go, win-win situation. One gift, thousands of possibilities. And earlier we gave you the opportunity to win a €500 One For All gift card for your family, and then go on to win a €1,000 One For All gift card for your school as well, for them to spend as they wish. And we asked the children of Ireland to send us in a voice note telling us about why their teacher is the best teacher ever. Okay, today's Wednesday. We've still got Thursday and Friday to go, so have a think about it if you want to do it tomorrow or Friday. Today's winning voice note is from Maisie, and Maisie is in Dundalk. Maisie Moran, here we go.
1: Hi Ian, my name's Maisie from the Fiery Infant School. My teacher is called Miss Dernan, and she's the best because she's like Miss Honey out of Matilda, the real life one, and she tries her hardest to bring us out to extra stuff like the field, and she does loads of singing and dancing with us, and whenever someone's hurt, she takes care of us all the time. Bye, love the show.
0: Thank you very much. Okay, we've actually got Maisie live on the radio right now. Hello, Maisie.
2: Hi.
0: You were brilliant there doing that. Because I could hear in your voice, and you were kind of, you could hear the way you really love Miss Dernan. The way it sounded like you were so happy to talk about her. And she does sound like, that's the nice teacher in Matilda, isn't it?
2: Yeah.
0: Yeah, very good. And Friary Infant School, is that a good school?
2: Yeah, it's the best school.
0: The best. Very good. Okay, well, Maisie, it's lovely to talk to you today. And you have won now a €500 One For All gift card for your family. So you can go off and spend that with the family on things for your own house and whatever. But we're also going to try and do it for the school. You're going to have to help me out on our story this morning. So are you ready to have a go with that, Maisie? Yeah.
2: Yeah.
0: Like if I was to say, and then the dog barked, you'd go, woof, woof, or something, yeah?
2: Yeah.
0: What would you do? What would you do?
2: Woof, woof.
0: Sounds like a friendly sort of dog, actually. Okay, well, let's see how you get on with this morning's story. Maisie Moran in Dundalk. Doing the sound effects, I will do the reading out. I'll do my best to the best of my ability. Here we go. Fia was at home playing when her mammy's phone rang loudly.
3: Ring, ring, ring, ring.
0: Did it not go? Diddly-oody, diddly-oody, diddly-oody-do.
3: No,
0: it was,
3: my phone that goes ring-ring.
0: It was Daddy. He suggested that they should all go out for dinner to celebrate Mammy's birthday and get some ice cream afterwards. The kids cheered. God, you're good at this. Do you know that? You're very good, Maisie. Okay, they were in the car on the way to the restaurant when their favourite song came on Today FM. Golden from K-pop Demon Hunters.
3: Fia I was a ghost, I was alone. Ha! Yes, okay.
0: Very good. I was going to say, Fia turned it up and sang along, but you were well ahead of me there. Brilliant. When they arrived at the restaurant, Daddy took a sip of water and it went down the wrong way. He coughed loudly. Hilarious! After their meal, the waiter arrived with a surprise birthday cake for Mammy. Everybody sang happy birthday and then, hang on, and then gave her a huge round of applause.
3: Yay!
0: I was helping with that one as well. And when they finally got home, Fia was exhausted. She stretched her arms, opened her mouth and let out a huge, now I mean huge, I mean massive, yawn. Oh, that's a big one. Fair play to you. Well done. Congratulations. Okay, so 500 for the family, 1,000 for your school. The best school in the world, you said, Friary Infant School. And Miss Dernan, well done. Congratulations. Thank you, Maisie. Maisie Moran, good luck. Have a great day. See you. Bye. Good luck.

0: Taylor Henderson and Rudimental with Alibi. Well done, Maisie. That was brilliant. We've got tomorrow and the next day as well if you want to take part in the competition.
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2: 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That quiet relief when the traffic finally clears. 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
3: The crash on Dublin's M50 southbound is causing major delays from the M1 interchange to Blanche. The M3 eastbound is solid from Cluny to the M50, and the Bohrnajav in Galway heading inbound is congested from Coola roundabout to the Ballyban Road junction. Leah Doherty, Today from Travel.
0: Thanks a million, Leah. I have

0: massive big hit for the Saw Doctors, 1990. I used to love her. Gone, gone, gone, we're gone. Dave is next on Today FM.
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18: Gardaí in West Waterford are appealing for witnesses after a teenager's death in a crash. It's 9 o'clock, I'm Tom Douglas. Gardaí are appealing for witnesses after a teenage boy was killed in a road collision in County Waterford. It happened near Lismore shortly after 11 yesterday morning. Today FM's Rachel Dunphy reports from Waterford.
19: The collision between the cyclist and a parked lorry happened after 11am yesterday morning in the Ballygaleen area between Capoquin and Lismore in West Waterford. The boy, understood to be a teenager, was pronounced dead at the scene. His body was brought to University Hospital Waterford, where a post-mortem exam will be carried out. The male driver of the lorry was uninjured. The N72 between Lismore and Capoquin was closed for a time for a technical exam, but has since reopened. Gardaí are appealing for anyone who was travelling in the area yesterday morning who witnessed the crash or who may have a dashcam footage to come forward.
18: TDs will have a free vote in the Dáil today on whether to remove the 3-day wait period for an abortion. The Sinn Féin motion, if it's passed, will amend the legislation that was signed into law in September of 2018. Voting will take place in the Dáil chamber at about 10 tonight. Oil is finally making its way out of the Strait of Hormuz. The Tanker Trackers website, which monitors oil shipments, says Iran's first crude oil exports in 2 months have taken place. It's 2 days before the US and Iran signed their peace deal in Switzerland. That's due on Friday. Greg Karlstrom's the Middle East correspondent for The Economist and says the agreement lacks details.
20: It just doesn't get into much detail about some of these really complicated issues. When will the strait reopen? Will there be tolls? What will the conditions be? How much sanctions relief is Iran going to receive?
18: And Jeremy Clarkson has revealed he's been diagnosed with cancer. The TV presenter says he expects to be fine but will be out of action for a while. He has not revealed what type of cancer he has. The former Top Gear host shared the news on his show, Clarkson's Farm.
21: I had a medical, you remember back in May?
18: Yeah.
21: And he went, it disappeared off the other week and I had biopsy done and it is cancer and it's aggressive. But it's really early, so the treatment will be, I'm praying that we could get the harvest done and then I could go and get some treatment.
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23: Good morning, I'm Philip Egan. Lionel Messi has equaled Miroslav Klose's record of 16 World Cup goals. The 38-year-old scored his first World Cup hat-trick last night to get Argentina off to a winning start. The defending champions beat Algeria 3-0 in Kansas City in Group J. It was Messi's 200th appearance for Argentina, and he also became the first man to play at six World Cups. In the same group, Austria beat World Cup debutants Jordan 3-1 in Santa Clara. Kylian Mbappe scored twice for France in their 3-1 win over Senegal in New Jersey to become his country's all-time leading goal scorer with 58 goals. Erling Haaland scored two for Norway, who beat Iraq 4-1 in Boston. Later on, Cristiano Ronaldo, like Messi, will get to feature at a sixth World Cup when Portugal face DR Congo in Houston from 6. And there's a 9 o'clock kickoff for England's opener against Croatia in Texas. Shelburne will find out their opponents for the second qualifying round of the Conference League later today. And Mark English set a new Irish record in the 1,000 metres at the Golden Spike meeting in the Czech city of Ostrava last night. The Donegal man finished 6th in a time of 2 minutes 15.82 seconds. Charlene Maudsley came 3rd in the 400 metres. She was just outside her personal best. To hear live commentary of the League of Ireland every Friday, download the Go Loud app now.
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18: A mix of sunny spells and showers today, highs of 15 to 21 degrees.
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25: 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We're giving away exclusive Toy Story merch and a €5,000 holiday. 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
0: If you want to get in touch today, you know the number. 087-4100-102. Maybe you don't know the number. Forgive me. I will give you the number. It's 087-4100-102. You can get us on WhatsApp. You can get us on text. You can get us on WhatsApp voice note. We love them. And we've been doing this cool competition, right?
1: I'm Teddy Swims.
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0: To get you up close and personal with the brilliant Mr. Teddy Swims. He's coming to play Malahide Castle next Tuesday, so the 23rd. But on the morning of the 23rd, we're going to do something very nice, which is bring him to a secret location in Dublin and bring you, hopefully, if you get yourself, you know, use exclusive tickets. So we're giving away the Teddy Swims tickets by listening out for a Teddy Swims song. When you hear it, text Teddy, your name, your details, and why you should be going along to see Teddy Swims. To 087-4100-102. Now, I'm not playing the Teddy Swims song now. This is just the music, okay? So calm down, don't
3: worry.
0: Sounds
3: cool though, doesn't it?
0: It does sound cool. But what I want you to do is keep your ears open, because before 12 o'clock, you will hear a Teddy Swims song in full. And when you do, then get on that text line, 087-4100-102. But just yesterday, we started talking about getting up close and personal with Teddy Swims, and we did it with Westlife there recently. We got people telling us the stories of who they got up close and personal with. And maybe you've got a story for me. 087-4100-102. Have you ever managed to get up close and personal with a celebrity in whatever situation? Because Johnny in Mayo is on the line now to tell us all about his experience. Johnny, who did you get up close and personal with?
4: So Bono. Bono recently from U2. Yeah, fantastic. Yeah,
0: that's lovely unreal. Guy. When was this?
4: Oh, 3 years ago.
0: Okay.
4: So I won't name where we met him,
0: sure.
4: But he was attending a wedding. So
0: okay.
4: I was driving around and I got the call in from the guys on the estate on the radio, and they were like, there's a certain person here that needs a seat.
0: So hang on. So you're working in this place that you don't want to disclose, but it's a nice big hotel that he's at a wedding. Is that right?
4: Yes.
0: And then he wants to be driven around the place in the wedding.
4: So he was looking to be picked up and just brought back to the hotel.
0: Right.
4: I almost dropped the name there, but he was being brought back to the property.
0: The property,
4: and,
0: right.
4: He was just like, do you mind? Yeah, no problem.
0: Oh, listen, I'm going to pick him up. Yeah, no bother at all.
4: Yeah,
0: and absolutely. So then, was he sound, yeah?
4: Oh, lovely. Yeah, gentleman. So he was literally sitting in the front seat beside me, and his wife, a lovely lady as well, was sitting in the back seat.
0: Ali,
4: Ali, yeah, she's lovely.
0: So he didn't even kind of want to be chauffeured with Ali. He wasn't getting in the back going, driver, just go on there now, driver. He was chatting away normal.
4: Oh, he was chatting away, no problem, yeah. And I just, like, you always have to introduce yourself and give the name. That's kind of one of the... Yeah, so I was just like, you know, chatting away from stunned for a couple of minutes. And then I was like, apologies, my name is Johnny, you know, nice to meet you. And then Ali just pipes up in the back. She was like, oh, Johnny, nice to meet you. My name's Ali. You might know the fella in the front. And like both me and Bono looked at each other, and I just kind of went, no, I'm not familiar.
0: Nice.
4: I was like, no, I'm not familiar. And both of them were just roaring laughing.
0: That's so good.
4: Yeah, you know, you don't want to annoy them saying, oh,
0: no.
4: I'm a massive fan, can I get a photo? No, I didn't do any of that.
0: So, because often, like, you hear stories of people who maybe regret, you know, not getting a photo or not getting the thing. But sometimes it's better to just leave it in the moment that you had with them and not have the photo and stuff.
4: Exactly. Like, we had just lost our mother to cancer, I'd say, 4 months before this happened.
0: Sorry to hear that.
4: And he just gave me some, like, life advice, and he was an absolute gent. And
0: wow.
4: She was an absolute lady as well. And I was in the car with him for about 20 minutes, half an hour, kind of driving around, giving them the history of the hotel.
0: The hotel and everything, yeah.
4: And they were just, like, lovely. I bumped into them then the following day, and, you know, they remembered my name, and they were like...
0: No way!
4: She just kind of rubbed me on the shoulder. She's like, how are you today? I was like, oh, good, good, good. And yourself?
0: You know, Those memories, like, when you spend, especially when you get the chance to spend that much time with someone, it's not just a fleeting, you know, grab them outside the reception and go, can I get a photo? And that's fine. Like, don't get me wrong. I've done it.
4: Yeah.
0: But it is nice when you get a bit of FaceTime, a bit of meaningful kind of chats after a while, and then all of a sudden,
4: you really know, you really see the kind of character they are.
0: Who they really are, yeah.
4: And of course, the minute I pulled up outside the front door, it was a lovely day, like, you know what I mean? It was a cracker of a day, the sun was spitting stones. And then one of the guys from the team just kind of comes up and opens the door and goes, "All right, Bono, it's a beautiful day." And I was just like, oh, no.
3: You'd work so hard to be cool.
4: Yeah.
0: No, it's great to see the U2 of you or whatever.
4: No, I was like, no. And he was just smiling as well. And she was like,
0: I'd say they get that all the time. Well, listen, that's brilliant, Johnny. What a story, man. And I think it's better to dine out on the one that you have in your head rather than just go, look at the photo of me and Bono. Do you know what I mean?
4: Exactly. Now, I had Don Conroy in the car at one point as well, and he's the only person that I asked, can I have a photo of?
0: Well, I mean, that's Don Conroy. I would forgive.
4: Conroy, yeah. Legend, like. Yeah.
0: Oh, it's him and the Pope are the only ones you'd actually want the photo of. Like.
4: Yeah. He was like, why do you want a photo of me? I was like, because it's Don Conroy. Yeah. I mean, like, I learned how to draw an owl looking at him.
0: He has such an impact on so many of us.
4: Yeah,
0: that's
4: great.
0: Amazing. All right, Johnny. Well, listen, thanks so much for sharing that story. That is brilliant. I'm so glad that Bono and Ali were as sound as we hope they are. Thanks a million.
4: Bye-bye.
0: All right. Can you beat it? Have you got an up close and personal story? You can let me know on 087-4100-102. 087-4100-102. Johnny, hang around with Bono and Ali, and they were sound. Here's Kygo Firestone. It's Today FM.

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0: Talking about getting up close and personal with celebrities, we're offering you the chance to get up close and personal with the brilliant Teddy Swims next Tuesday. It'll be absolutely unreal. What a gig it's going to be. We're going to get him in the morning before he goes to Malahide Castle and performs. And you can be sitting in a very intimate setting. And he will sing. We've talked to his people. He has agreed to sing. What I have not agreed to is to not be the ultimate fanboy. I don't know if I can help myself.
2: No harmonies now and all that kind of stuff.
0: So much.
3: He's going to sit front row and like clap his hands.
0: I can't wait. It's going to be so good. We were talking to Johnny and Mayo there who met Bono. He said the only person he ever bothered for a photograph was Don Conroy. And Jer's been on about Don.
4: Oh, when that man was talking about Don Conroy, I used to work in a hotel a good few years ago and I was working on reception and he came to check in and I couldn't believe it was him. It was like my childhood had just come back to me and I said, oh my God, can I please get an autograph? And then we had these little yellow pads and he drew me a dolphin on it and signed his name and I've kept it ever since. It was so cute.
0: That's so good that he drew something as well. That's really nice.
2: Dolphin.
0: Sinead met someone.
5: Hi guys. So I got up close and personal with Robbie Williams.
0: Ooh.
5: It's a few years back now. It was actually at the Late Late Show and we were just going to our seats and Robbie Williams was coming through the corridor. And I was like, hi, Robbie. And he said, hey, how are you? And I said, can I get a photo? And I got a photo with him and he gave me a little hug. And he said, you're looking well. And I believe I was pregnant at the time. So I don't know if he was telling the truth.
0: He was telling the truth. I bet you were absolutely glowing, looking beautiful at the time, Sinead. Angeline, who did you meet?
6: I managed to get up close and personal to Justin Timberlake back in 2008. We were having a 6-month tour around America.
0: Wow.
6: And we were in LA and we'd done the tour of the celebs' houses, but we didn't see nobody. And then we came back into the city centre and we seen all these barriers up. So we chanced our arm and turned out it was the premiere for The Love Guru. And Justin Timberlake was going around at the end of the barrier signing autographs. So I pushed my way to the front. So I have Justin's Timberlake's autograph, but this was kind of before we had picture phones, so I have no picture of me and Justin, but just to have his autograph.
0: Yeah, but you have his autograph, and that was like 2008 was peak solo Justin, I think. Like,
3: wasn't that so class when you had an autograph book?
0: Mm.
3: I remember having one from Smash Hits from a magazine. And then I went to a thing and Ray D'Arcy was there and I got him to sign.
0: Was he the only person in
3: the autograph book? Not exactly, Justin Timberlake. No, there was a few like me practicing like abs from 5.
0: You were practicing and other people's autographs.
3: Yeah.
0: And then Ray D'Arcy.
3: Well, Ray D'Arcy was legit.
0: Hey, listen, if you've got Ray's autograph, you're doing something right. 087-4100-102, any more celeb meetings you want to tell me? And plus, in a few minutes' time, would you like to win a €5,000 holiday? I'll sort you out in a sec.
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0: Tim Impala and Jenny, that is Dracula. 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
0: We'll get on to the holiday in 1 second, but before we do, I've got to give you a couple more close encounters with celebrities because we're getting you up close and personal to Teddy Swims. Keep your ears open for a Teddy Swims song. When you hear it, text Teddy your name and details and tell me why you want to go see Teddy Swims in a secret location in Dublin on Tuesday. And there's a couple of Man United ones. Paul's got a bad Man United story.
2: Dave went to a Man United match with a friend of mine many years ago. And we were hanging around after the match. And out by the slip road by Old Trafford comes Ferdinand and Gary Neville. And they knocked on their window, beckoned us over. They made the symbol to give us an autograph.
0: Yeah.
2: And we had no pen, no paper, no nothing with us. Sick was the word.
0: I can imagine, Paul. But Jamie's got a better one.
3: Hi, Dave. You'd like this one. Whenever I worked in the golf club, David May came with a few of his friends to play golf. This was just after COVID. And the bars were closing early, so he asked me to go in to the nearest shop and get him a carryout because we're having a party. So I went in and I came back and he said, you're more than welcome to come. Unfortunately, I was working the next day, so we couldn't. A few years later, I was working in a different golf club and who walks through the door? David May. And he was stuck for a lift to the hotel, so I had to bring him to the hotel. And I said, this is twice I've helped you out. And we were having a good laugh about it and all. And then turns out I got his number and we keep in touch.
0: Oh, you keep in touch with Manchester United legend David May. That is very
4: cool. I thought
0: cool.
4: He was mispronouncing Hay.
0: Oh, no, no.
4: I didn't know who he was talking about.
0: Oh, David May is the boxer.
4: David Hay, yeah.
0: No, David May won the Champions League with Manchester United. Absolute legend. He's part of the kind of Man United podcasting world now. He works for Man United themselves, but absolute legend. But to have his number and stay in touch, see, these are the cool things. That's better than a photo. You know what I mean?
5: That's like, when you know you're doing it well.
0: Exactly.
5: You know what I mean? You have to get a number out of the situation.
0: And you don't have to like overdo the back and forth. Just the odd little, you know, and then the best thing is if they ever get in touch with you.
5: Oh yeah.
0: Then like you're like,
5: this is the greatest. What you don't want to do is be on a night out with lads and say, yeah, no, I do have David May's number. Yeah, we'll ring him. Stag or something.
0: That actually happened to me one time with Jack Charlton's mobile number. So he was on the show years and years ago, Marie. You remember this?
4: Yeah, I remember you.
0: And we had him on in the station. That was fine in studio. Then another time he was just on the phone, but we were trying to get a. I don't know what we were trying to do. But anyway, whatever it was. The guy said he doesn't do technology. I think we're trying to do a video call. And he went, doesn't do technology. I'll just send you his mobile. It's the only thing he'll answer. Ring him. So I had his thing. And then we're out one night and someone said something. I'm with Jack Charlton's mobile. And they're all trying to like wrestle the phone off. And to ring Jack Charlton's like, don't you dare. Think about it. Where am I thinking of?
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0: New game called Where Am I Thinking Of? On Today FM. A chance for you to win yourself an unbelievable prize. Our friends at Love Holidays are so sound. 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

0: anniversary in Ireland, and they are on the hunt for people with the same birthday as them. 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Head to loveholidays.ie to enter. That's the power of Love Holidays. Playing a game which we usually play called Who Am I Thinking Of? It's now called Where Am I Thinking Of? Where you work out where I'm thinking of. I'll give you a clue. It's a destination on loveholidays.ie. Which what you got to do is work out where it is, get it right, and win yourself a place in the final, which will happen on Friday. And you could win a 5,000 euro Love Holidays voucher. So Colin and Maria are here. They can start off asking me some questions to help you on the way.
1: This is my worst subject.
0: Where am I thinking of? Okay.
1: Just geography. Like,
0: do you realize there are other places in the world? You've just been to Italy.
1: Yeah.
0: Yeah, so you've been away.
1: Yeah.
0: Yeah, so then you should be fine.
1: Is it Italy?
0: No.
1: Damn.
0: No, it's not. So it won't be a country, it'll be a destination.
2: But the destination that you are thinking of, the country that this destination is in, is that country in the World Cup?
0: No.
2: That's a first.
0: That is a first. They've all been in the World Cup. So no, they're not in the World Cup. I'm now furiously testing my brain going, no, they're definitely not in the World Cup.
2: That's something you should have checked. Because I'm going to ask that every day. So you know.
0: No, they're definitely not in the World Cup.
1: Do they have red in their country flag?
2: Oh.
1: That's a great question.
0: I'm going to say yes. Oh, hang on. I'm going to say yes confidently before I check it. Let me check it.
2: You have looked this up.
0: The reason I'm confident is my two of my four kids are like savants, if that was the word, on country flags.
2: Well, you can't just even phone a friend. You can't be phoning them now.
0: No, I just don't worry. One of them is in school, the other one's asleep. No, I just checked. Yeah, there is red in the flag, Maria. Yes to that.
1: Have you been there before?
0: I have never been there before. And looking around this room, I think one of us has been there before. Only one.
1: Only one?
0: Yeah.
1: That doesn't mean anything to anybody at home.
2: That doesn't even happen to me. Exactly. What about the listeners? That's confusing me now.
0: Yeah, actually, that's a really comment there. Okay, I'll tell you what. Cahill has been there before.
2: Have I?
0: Yeah. It's got red in the flag. Carl's been there.
2: Might know the answers though. Can I say something? The Monday it was Prague and yesterday it was the Algarve. Mm. So is this place a bit more far flung? Would there be a TV on the plane if you're flying there?
0: 100% a TV on the plane. 100%.
1: So it's a long flight.
0: Okay. That's all I'm giving you now. They're getting too close for my liking. Where am I thinking of? 087-4100-102. 087-4100-102. Yes, you need to know Cahill's travel itinerary for the last 5 years to win the prize.
2: Give me a call there.
0: Okay, best of luck. Where am I thinking of? Today FM.

0: Mark Ronson, Bruno Mars, Uptown Funk. 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
0: All you got to do is tell me where I'm thinking of. Work it out, and you can win yourself the lovely prize. Today we'll get you into the final, but on Friday we'll have a little draw, a little final, and somebody's going to win a 5,000 euro Love Holidays voucher. Come on, lads. That's the power of Love Holidays. What do we know so far, guys?
2: Their country is not in the World Cup.
0: Yep.
2: Their country has red in its flag.
0: Yeah.
2: Its national flag. Dave has not been there, but Cahill has.
0: Yeah.
2: And if you're flying there, there will be a TV on the plane because it's a long flight.
3: Yeah. And can I just thank you, Dave, because there's I can see a lot of traffic coming to my Instagram. People are creeping to see where has he been on holidays. So thank you for that.
0: Well, let's go to Aaron first, who's on the phone there. How are you, Aaron?
4: Morning, Dave.
0: Are you well?
4: I'm good.
0: Where are you right now?
4: I'm pulled over at the side of the motorway on the way to work.
0: Very good, very good. We won't keep you there for too long. So do you want to ask me a question or do you want to have a guess?
4: I'll ask a question.
0: Go on.
4: Was Lord of the Rings filmed in this country?
0: No.
4: Oh, no.
0: I love when people ask a question and then it completely scuppers there.
4: Now I'm like, I have absolutely no backup.
0: Well, just give us the country you were thinking of.
4: New Zealand.
0: Okay, so we'll rule that out. I'm going to rule it out for a couple of reasons. One, because it's wrong, but two, because they're also in the World Cup. Mm. So it can't be them.
4: Are they?
0: Yeah,
4: oh,
0: they are.
4: I didn't know
0: that. Yeah.
4: Okay,
0: go on. Do you want to throw a quick other guess?
4: Russia or not? Moscow?
0: Nope, not right, I'm afraid. But thanks for playing, Aaron.
4: No worries.
0: Drive safely. Bye, bye, bye, bye, bye.
4: I will, bye, bye.
0: Let's go to David now. How are you, David?
5: How's it going?
0: Good, how are you?
5: Good.
0: Where are you right now?
5: I'm pulled over on the way out of town. I was just in getting gift cards for teachers.
0: Oh, very nice. Look at you. End of school year. Got to get the gift cards.
2: So prepared.
0: You're a good man, David. Fair play to you.
2: What kind of gift cards?
0: Yeah. What are they for?
5: Costa.
2: Nice. Oh, you're so going to be the favourite parent.
0: Summer of Frappuccinos. Yeah, I'd be delighted.
5: They're going to get one or two of it.
0: David, do you want to ask me questions? Do you want to have a guess?
5: I'll have a guess.
0: Go on.
5: Dubai.
0: Not Dubai, no.
3: Never been there.
0: Carl's never been. Oh, there's the. I didn't even know.
2: Did you know that, Dave?
0: Yeah.
2: When we were in the airport, I got a pedicure.
0: You did. We went to an airport
2: right
0: and Marie got a pedicure. Yeah.
2: And he hates me.
3: Oh, you stopped over there.
2: Class.
0: Oh, like we didn't leave the building.
3: Doesn't count.
0: No.
2: And when we were in Dubai.
0: Also, this is really unhelpful. But sorry, David, you're wrong. But thanks for playing and thanks for being a good parent for the teachers. You're sound.
5: No problem.
0: Good. All right, bye-bye. Okay, we're no closer. Let's see. Danny says Egypt. No, they're in the World Cup, so I have to give you the one then. Queevian says Haiti, also in the World Cup. Patricia says New York. No, USA in the World Cup. Bridget Roche says China. And Magel Dolan says Dominican Republic. So far, no one.
3: Well, we're all
0: closer.
3: Over the place here. Yeah. Can we? Would you go swimming in this place?
0: Very, very much so.
3: Okay.
2: What do you mean, very much so?
0: Well,
3: there's water.
0: Yeah, but like,
3: I wouldn't go swimming in New York. Like,
0: well, yeah, if you jumped into the Hudson, you'd be
2: called a fool. Sorry, so you're talking about outdoor, like outside seaside kind of swimming situation.
0: What's the most seaside thing in the world?
3: The sea.
0: No, like
3: the beach. An island.
0: And there you go. So it's a famous island. God, I'm being so nice to you.
2: How are you?
3: I don't even know where we are.
0: Carl's been there. He doesn't know where it is. It's a famous island. It's got red in its flag. It's very far away. They're not in the World Cup.
3: I think I know.
0: 087-4100-102. No, you're not allowed. No.
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0: Kingfisher and Diamonds and Roses on Today FM. Kingfisher played Malahide Castle at the weekend. Don't forget, Teddy Swims is going to be there on Tuesday, but he will be somewhere very small and very intimate, and you can be with him. I'll give you all the details later on in the show, but keep your ears open for those Teddy Swims songs. Where am I thinking of?
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0: Work out where I'm thinking of. Win yourself a 5,000 euro Love Holidays voucher. This is ridiculous. We're giving that away on Friday, so we need to get you into the final for Friday. And what are you going to do is work out where I'm thinking of. What do we know so far, friends?
2: This country is not in the World Cup. They have red in the country flag. Cahill has been there, but Dave has not. You'll have a TV on the plane because it's a long flight to get there. Lord of the Rings is not filmed there. It's not New Zealand. It's not Moscow. It's not Dubai. It's not Egypt. It's not Haiti. It's not New York or China or Dominican Republic. Yes, you can go swimming. And famously, it's an island.
0: Wow. I mean,
3: give her the prize. Yeah,
0: seriously, just for that alone. Keane Horgan on the phone. How are you, Keane?
4: Not too bad. How are you?
0: Good. Where am I thinking of, Keane?
4: I think the Maldives.
0: I went there on my honeymoon. I haven't been there. And Colin, also, you flipped that one around, I'm afraid.
4: I might have another idea.
0: Go on, sure.
4: Would it be the Seychelles?
0: The Seychelles. What a place. I definitely want to go there. No, not right, Keane. But thanks for playing.
4: No problem. No
0: Slán. Bye-bye.
4: Bye.
0: Nikki's there. How are you, Nikki?
5: How are you, Dave?
0: Where are you right now? What are you doing?
5: I'm driving across the Corrie going into Newbridge.
0: Very nice. Tell me this. Yeah. Where am I thinking of?
5: Would it be in Asia?
0: It would be in Asia.
5: Would it be in Thailand?
0: It would be in Thailand.
5: Would it be Phuket?
0: Yeah! Spot on.
3: Nice one.
0: You're now in the final, Nikki. It could be you on Friday winning a 5,000 euro Love Holidays voucher. Where would you go if you win it?
5: I'd probably go back to Vegas with the boys. I'm not sure she'd be too happy.
0: Yeah, you'll have to tell her that now.
2: Well, he has.
3: There you go.
0: Okay, well, come here. Congratulations. You're in the final. It could be you on Friday. Best of luck, all right?
5: Good stuff, Dave.
0: Nice one. Thanks a million, Nikki. See you later.
5: See you later.
0: Bye-bye. There you are, he's in. Oh, he's already in the doghouse. He hasn't even worn the voucher yet.
3: I want to go back to Phuket.
0: Loveholidays.ie is the place to go and see all the places that they do travel to. There's literally nowhere I've been able to find that they don't go to. So that's the power of Love Holidays. And you can win yourself a 5,000 euro Love Holidays voucher on Friday. A couple more days to get yourself into that final when you work out where I'm thinking about. Okay, right now, Sugar Babes, push the button. 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
0: The original and the best, as they say, Music Master is here. 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We've now changed to Movie Masters and Sports Masters and all other masters. But on Wednesday, it's Music Master. 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
15: A man arrested in connection with the discovery of a woman's body in Waterford has been charged. It's 10 o'clock, I'm Tom Douglas. A man's been charged in connection with the death of a woman in County Waterford. The body of 81-year-old Noreen Daly was found at her home at Ardsalla near the Yall Bridge on Monday. A man in his 30s was arrested yesterday morning and questioned by Gardaí. He's due before a sitting of the District Court in Carrick-on-Shore later this morning. Irish drinking guidelines could need to be changed. The Health Information and Quality Authority says guidance on what constitutes low-risk alcohol consumption may need to be reconsidered due to the latest research available. Right now, the HSC says low-risk drinking is fewer than 11 standard drinks for women and 17 standard drinks a week for men. A standard unit is half a pint of beer, one small glass of wine or one pub measure of spirits. However, HICWA says there's now no strong basis for the gender-specific thresholds and the difference in risk between men and women is minimal. Oil is finally making its way through the Strait of Hormuz. The Tanker Trackers website, which monitors shipments, says Iran's first crude oil exports in 2 months have taken place. It's 2 days before the US and Iran signed their peace deal in Switzerland. That's due on Friday. Greg Karlstrom is the Middle East correspondent for The Economist and says the agreement itself is quite short.
16: It just doesn't get into much detail about some of these really complicated issues. When will the strait reopen? Will there be tolls? What will the conditions be? How much sanctions relief is Iran going to receive?
15: Body-worn cameras are to be rolled out to prison officers across the country. It'll begin at Mountjoy in Dublin, according to a tender from the Irish Prison Service. It's looking for a company to supply and maintain the system. The contract has a maximum value of €30 million and also comes as recording devices are also rolled out to Gardaí. And Jeremy Clarkson's revealed he's been diagnosed with cancer. The TV presenter says he expects to be fine but will be out of action for a while. He has not revealed what type of cancer he has, but he revealed the news on Clarkson's farm.
17: I had a medical, you remember back in May?
18: Yeah.
17: And he went, it disappeared off the other week and I had a biopsy done and it is cancer and it's aggressive, but it's really early, so the treatment will be, I'm praying that we could get the harvest done and then I could go and get some treatment.
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21: Good morning, I'm Philip Egan. Lionel Messi has equaled Miroslav Klose's record of 16 World Cup goals. The 38-year-old scored his first World Cup hat-trick last night to get Argentina off to a winning start. The champions beat Algeria 3-0 in Kansas City in Group J. In the same group, Austria beat Jordan 3-1 in Santa Clara. Kylian Mbappe scored twice for France in their 3-1 win over Senegal in New Jersey. He's now his country's all-time leading goal scorer with 58 goals. Erling Haaland scored 2 for Norway, who beat Iraq 4-1 in Boston. The Manchester City striker says he has a few players ahead of him in the pecking order at the tournament.
22: Goal scorer, I will say I'm up there. I don't think I scored the most goals this season, so statistically, no, I'm not. Because I think Harry Kane and Mbappe scored more goals than me, and that's a reality, so no, I'm not.
21: Cristiano Ronaldo, like Messi, will play at his 6th World Cup today, when Portugal face DR Congo in Houston. That game starts at 6, then at 9 in Dallas. It's England against Croatia. Shelburne will find out their opponents at lunchtime today for the second qualifying round of the Conference League. Ajax are one of the potential sides that Shells could face. And Ireland head coach Andy Farrell will name his squad later on for the First Nations Championship. He'll pick a squad of 37 players for the games against Australia, Japan and New Zealand next month. To hear live commentary of the League of Ireland every Friday, download the Go Loud app now.
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15: Mostly cloudy or sunny with some passing showers. Highs of 15 to 21 degrees.
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0: The Summer Cash Machine is as generous as it's ever been. 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
0: Comedian Catherine Bohart's going to join me in an hour for a chat. You don't want to miss that. We're giving away exclusive Toy Story 5 merchandise as well before the end of the show. Keep your ears open for the Teddy Swim song. And coming up after Pink, Music Master. 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
0: This is Music Master. Some would argue the original and the best. It was certainly the thing that kicked off the whole Masters competition for us. Was Music Master. Did it for years, just music. Now we've changed it up. It's a different one every day. But music is still here on a Wednesday. We've got two people vying for the title of Music Master. We got lots of prizes to give away as well. I've got Dave Moore Bluetooth headphones and Niall Horan vinyl for the winner. And the not winner, getting a Dave Moore mug and some Niall Horan Barry's tea. We'll go to Mark in a second, but first to Tadhg Griffin and Roscommon. How are you, Tadhg?
2: Good morning. How are you doing, Davey? You well or middling?
0: Listen, I couldn't be better. I haven't been middling in a long time, Tadhg.
2: Good. You're a happy Man United supporter.
0: We're rare, but we're there. Come here.
2: Exactly. Good lad.
0: Did you hear that they're taking out RIP.ie ads for Roscommon, end of Roscommon's championship, lads?
2: Please, please, please. That's people from Mayo. That's always the bridesmaid, never the bride from Mayo. Don't worry about it. That's fine. That's fine. That's fine.
0: Wow, the fella you're playing is from Mayo. Maybe it was Mark that we'll find out in a second.
2: Oh, here we go.
0: Tadhg, music knowledge. How are you feeling? You feel confident?
2: Middling. Not in Portsmouth House. Good lad. Keep it to the 90s. Old school. It'll be fine.
0: We'll see how we go. I'll try my best for you, Tadhg. Hang on the line there for 1 second. We will go and meet a Mayo man. He lives in Galway, though. His name is Mark Jennings. How are you, Mark?
3: How are you, Dave? Are you well?
0: You're not taking out ads in RIP.ie for Roscommon, are you?
3: I would never do that. I'm above that. We're above that.
0: Good man yourself. Tell me this. What's going on this weekend? Exciting?
3: Metallica on Friday and Sunday.
0: Get up so, out of it. Yes. I'll be there too, Mark. Oh, God. It's going to be so good.
3: Yeah, can't wait. Haven't seen them in years.
0: Have you not? Okay, yeah. No, I went to see this tour, actually, in 2023, which will tell you how long they've been doing it. I went to Hamburg to see it. Yeah, and that wasn't even the start of the tour. They were already a year in at that stage.
3: Yeah, it was like, RDS, I think. I don't remember when it was. The Linkin Park was supporting.
0: Oh, God, yeah. That would have been, I'm going to say that would have been 04, possibly.
3: Oh, I don't think it was that long, was it?
0: Was it not? Well, I think it might have been, because it was 08 and 09 were Marley Park.
3: Oh, it could have been, yeah. No,
0: so
3: it could have been.
0: I think it was pre-that, maybe 06, but that kind of territory. Anyway, it'll be a long time. But listen, it'll be unreal. Have you got other gigs to go to as well?
3: Yeah. The week after, I'm going to Kneecap in London. And then the week after that, I'm going to Mumford & Sons and The Scratch in, Marley Park in the Ivy Gardens.
0: Wow. Unreal. I might see you at The Scratch in the Ivy Gardens, actually. I'll go along to that one for sure. Right, Mark, say hello to Tadhg there for me.
3: Hello, Tadhg.
2: Morning, Mark. How are you doing, sir?
3: I'm good.
2: Good man.
0: Best of luck to both of you, lads. We're going to jump in now and ask some music questions. Here we go. You're first up, Tadhg.
2: Lovely.
0: This day next week, which dark horse singing superstar will be performing at Malahide Castle?
2: Lewis Capaldi?
0: Katy Perry it was. Sorry. I'll be going to that one as well. See, I'm not just Metallica. Metallica and Katy Perry in the 1 week, lads. Okay, Mark, over to you. In the same venue on the Saturday, a certain Canadian crooner will be playing. What's his name?
3: Michael Bublé.
0: That is exactly who it is. Okay, we're going to play Beat the Intro. Tadhg, I'm going to play you a song you know well, a song we play here on Today FM. Right, you've got to tell me the artist and title of the song before they start singing, all right?
2: Right,
0: here we go.
2: Not a clue.
0: Not a clue, no. Here she comes now. You are somebody. Taylor Swift. Is, yeah, Taylor yeah, Swift. Yeah, not to worry. You need to calm down is the name of it. Okay, Mark, same thing to you. It's a song you know well. Artist and title before they start singing, please.
3: Oh, this is Shakira.
0: What's the song called?
3: It's so high. Whatever, whatever.
0: Say again.
3: Whenever, whenever, whatever.
0: Quickly.
3: Whatever, whatever.
0: No! You tried every form of interrogative word. It was... whenever, wherever is all I wanted. So, yeah, I've got to be a stickler. I can't give it yet. Not to worry. We'll move on. Tadhg, Patience was the comeback single for which boy band?
2: Take that.
0: Spot on. Mark, Tupac and Dr. Dre had a very famous song about what sea state?
3: Can you say that again?
0: Yeah, Tupac and Dr. Dre had a very famous song about a state that begins with the letter C.
3: Oh, California,
0: that's the one. Okay, guess the artist now, Tadhg. I'm going to give you three clues to the identity of an artist, the year they were born, the place they're from, and a lyric from one of their songs. And then you'll have 10 seconds to tell me who it is, all right?
2: Okay, perfect, yeah.
0: This artist was born in 1975 in Adelaide in Australia. And the lyric is, "Baby, I don't need dollar bills to have fun tonight."
2: chandelier. Chandelier.
0: Quick.
2: Lady Gaga. No, what's your caller? Australia. I don't know.
0: Your time is up. That was the best mental guess. I could see you working every cog of your brain in there. Tig, the answer was Sia.
2: Sia.
0: But listen, you did your absolute best there. You gave it everything. Oh. Fair play to you. Okay, Mark, same thing for you. 3 clues in 10 seconds, all right? Born in 1996 in Auckland, New Zealand, the lyric is, I cut my teeth on wedding rings in the movies.
3: Is that Lord?
0: It is Lord. Well done. Song was Royals. Artist is Lord. Final question for you, Tig. Ellie Goulding's song Love Me Like You Do featured on the soundtrack to which very racy film?
2: Oh, the one that's out at the moment with your man, Roger Collins.
0: I'll need a bit more detail than that, I'll be honest with you.
2: You know the one with Barry Keoghan and
0: go on.
2: No.
0: Oh,
2: give me a minute.
0: I can't give you a minute.
2: No, Google it.
0: No, tell you what, you'd be Googling the wrong thing as well, because Barry Keoghan wasn't in this at all. There was an Irish fella in it.
2: I know. It's the other one. Murder on the Dance Floor as well is on it as well.
0: It was 50 Shades of Grey was the movie. Fifty Shades of Grey. Not to worry. And Mark, David Guetta featured which former Destiny's Child singer on the song When Love Takes Over?
3: Is it Kelly Rowland?
0: It is Kelly Rowland, and that gives you the win because you got 4. Well done. Congratulations. Hard luck to you, Ty, but thanks so much for playing.
2: No problem. Thanks very much.
0: And come here. I'm going to send you out prizes, right? I'm going to send you a Dave Moore mug and brilliant. I'm going to send you a box of Barry's Niall Horan tea.
2: Perfect.
0: Look at
2: thanks
0: you.
2: Thanks very much.
0: Come here. Have a fantastic week, Tig.
2: That's a million. I'll drop me your best. Thanks
0: good luck. See you later. Bye-bye. Bye-bye.
2: See you later. Bye-bye.
0: And Mark Jennings, I'm going to send you out a pair of Dave Moore Bluetooth headphones and Niall Horan's album Dinner Party on vinyl.
3: Good stuff. I'll have to buy a vinyl player now.
0: You will. You'll have to do that. I'll tell you what else. I'll see you at the weekend in Metallica.
3: See you then. Bring it with you. I'll collect it off you there.
0: Yeah, I will, yeah. If you see me, come and say hello, all right?
3: I will, yeah.
0: Fair play. See you, Mark.
3: Good luck. Bye-bye. Bye-bye.
0: There you go, lads. Tell you what. Can Ty come on every day and play? That's what I want. He's so much crack. Congratulations to both the boys for playing some crack. Here's Miles Smith on Today FM.
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1: Lads, I'll tell you what. There's no better man to have playing Music Master than Tadhg from Roscommon. Mother of God. Joey says, we've some rare breeds here in Roscommon. But Tadhg's the rarest of them all. I love it. Sandra says, ah, Jesus, you're one. Chandelier.
2: Yeah, he called her Chandelier about eight times. So yeah,
3: Tadhg's going to get it.
1: Brian says, I know who it is. It's, what you call it? The one with your man. Yeah, he's trying to guess 50 Shades of Grey. Ah, listen, Tadhg, you're a legend.
3: Saltburn was the movie he was thinking of.
1: Saltburn was the one he was thinking of. Carol says, Dave, we need more Tadhgs in the world.
4: Yeah.
1: A pure tonic in stitches here. I couldn't agree more.
4: We need Tadhg to play our master quiz every day. Doesn't matter what it is.
1: Steve is in Roscommon. He's been in touch.
5: I hear them Lighthorn tea bags make a lovely cup of tea. But be careful when you're making it.
1: Yeah.
5: You can only start a cup in one direction.
4: Come on.
3: On a Wednesday.
4: Come on.
1: It's a sneaky little bad joke in there. Yeah, if you want to win the Lighthorn tea bags, then make sure you're playing Masters all week long. Tomorrow, we will play Trivia Master. That's what we're doing on Thursday. So if you're more of a table quiz, Trivial Pursuit, general knowledge kind of person, rather than music, well, then that's the one for you tomorrow. We're talking about different gigs, and we were hearing about, like I'm going to loads in the next couple of weeks, but so is Mark from Galway, and he was going along to see The Scratch. They're going to be playing in the Ivy Gardens. Rita says, I'd never heard of The Scratch until last Friday night when they supported Kingfisher in Virgin Media Park. They were so good. Dressed like they were coming home from training, and obviously fans of the Pogues. The Scratch, basically, they were a heavy metal band, and they combined heavy metal with their love of traditional Irish music. And now they play kind of like they're busking, except they're so brilliant. Please do me a favour, listen to The Scratch if you get a chance.
3: Any top song that people should search?
1: Most of them have titles I can't read out.
3: Okay.
1: I would say Pull Like a Dog.
3: Okay.
1: Pull Like a Dog, yeah.
3: Pull Like a Dog.
1: Go and listen to that one first. But you will not be disappointed. And their videos are brilliant. And the lyrics are so good. Lots of stuff we can't say on the radio. But honestly, they're brilliant. Go and check them out. Coming up in a few minutes' time, someone has noticed something about the World Cup. Now,
4: we're not in it.
1: Yeah, well, there is that. I promise you this isn't a football ask, Dave.
4: Okay.
1: Because if you're not interested in football, but I promise you, you will be interested in this, and it will change how you watch the World Cup. I'll tell you about it in a sec.
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0: Sam Fender and Olivia Dean, Rain Me In on Today FM. El Cahill's very happy with a bit of Sam Fender on the radio.
1: I am. I wonder, Olivia Dean is playing Marley Park. I wonder, will she bring old Sam out?
0: It would be nice.
1: Would he come over?
0: Ah, he would, wouldn't he?
2: Well, maybe he has his own gigs.
0: Yeah, but like, it'd be good to rock up for the Marley Park with 40,000 people in Dublin.
1: She's shown up at a couple of his gigs.
0: Yeah.
1: It is his song. But I mean, that'd be cool. I'd be very jealous of everyone going to Olivia Dean if Sam rocks out.
0: Right.

0: answer. If I don't, I'll Google it there.
1: Right, got a question from Nina in Dublin. She says, hey, Dave, just watching Germany Curacao here. And the abbreviations on the screen are G-E-R.
2: Makes sense, Germany.
1: Mm. And C-U-W makes less sense, Curacao. What's up with the W in Curacao? Are there any other interesting ones in the World Cup? Cheers, Nina in Dublin. Well, Nina, the World Cup is class. We'll talk about Messi in a minute because, my God, the stuff he's doing. But anyway, except for the late kickoff times, everything else about the World Cup has been so good so far. I made it to halftime and Brazil-Morocco won the late ones. That was as late as it's gotten. But
3: England's night now, 9 p.m.
1: Are 9 o'clock,
3: are you sitting up for
1: I'll
3: all
1: sit
3: of that
1: I'll sit for
3: match?
1: That one, yeah. I will. I won't miss England. Obviously, you're so invested in
3: The players.
1: You know, the players and then also how England do or don't
4: Wasn't
1: do.
4: Wasn't there a match on this morning? Like
1: 5 a.m. 5 a.m. kickoff was Norway? He says, hopefully. No, it was Austria. Austria was.
3: But two teams have to be playing, so is it Norway and Austria?
1: No, Norway played Algeria. No, that was the 2 a.m., I think. Or maybe that was the...
3: Austria and Jordan.
1: Austria and Jordan, yes. Okay, so anyway, so on to the W in Curacao, right? There isn't a W in the name.
4: Oh, it's not at the
1: Curacao.
4: End.
1: No, it's C-U-R-C Cedilla, the little accent thing, A-O, right? So what the hell is going on? Well, there is something called the ISO 3 standard. I don't know if you know about this, but there's a standards agency.

0: agency in the world that they're globally recognized. They tell us things like airport codes and the recycling symbol, you know, things that are understood all around the world. There's an actual agency whose job it is to come up with these things and apply them across the globe.
1: Good right? job.
0: Yeah, the standards agency. So today is one of those days where they have come into play. So in creating an ISO standard three-letter abbreviation for countries, most of them make sense. Ireland, IRE. England,
1: ENG.
0: France, FRA. And as you observed on Sunday in the match, Nina, Germany, GER. But Curacao, CUW? Well, all countries already have a two-letter abbreviation that we use for our web domains.
2: Exactly.
0: Yeah. So ie.fr.no for Norway, whatever it is. Curacao's one is CU, okay? So if you want to buy a .c, if you're a credit union in Ireland, and you go, here, it'd be cool if we were like Cashel CCU.CU or C.CU or whatever, you could buy the Curacao one.
1: Okay.
0: So it would make sense on paper to add the or... to see you or when you make the three letter longer standard one, the ISO 3. But actually, they decided on the W because you make a W sound at the end when you say Curacao.
2: Right?
0: So they decided the shape and the sound, shape of your mouth and the sound you make is what they put on. And here's the actual official thing from the ISO 3. So they say, ISO 3166-1 alpha-3 codes are designed to offer better visual association with a country's name than two-letter codes. The code CUW is a direct phonetic and visual abbreviation of, in bold, CU, C-U, RASA, AU, and from the end of the name as a phonetic representation of the final sound. So that when you look at it, you see Curacao, CUA, CUA, and that's Curacao. But there are other ones in the World Cup. Like Nina asked, are there other interesting ones? There are, right? Cape Verde fans. We're all Cape Verde fans now.
2: Yeah. Yep.
0: They're CPV, not CAP. Because it's Cape Verde. So the CP gives us the Cape, the V gives us the Verde. RSA, Republic of South Africa.
1: Yes.
2: World Safety Authority, yes.
0: KSA, Kingdom of Saudi Arabia.
1: Right.
0: So you'll see that when they're playing.
1: Yes, yeah, yeah, yeah.
0: Ivory Coast is CIV because it's Côte d'Ivoire.
2: Oh, yeah.
0: So it's the French name for it. Australia is AUS, but what about Austria? AUT. Austria is AUT. The Bosnia-Herzegovina are BIH. The I in Bosnian is E, which means and.
2: Yeah.
0: So it's Bosnia and Bosnia E Herzegovina.
1: Okay.
0: The Democratic Republic of the Congo is COD.
1: Yes.
0: Iran and Iraq are IRN and IRQ because if they were both IRA, we'd all be very confused.
2: For a number of different
0: exactly.
2: reasons.
1: Exactly. Lots of things there.
0: Morocco, we say Morocco, M-O-R, but their name for Morocco is Maroc, M-A-R. So they are M-A-R, not M-O-R.
1: Yeah, okay. Yeah, yeah, yeah.
0: New Zealand, N-Z-L. So again, they already had .nz or .co.nz, whatever. So then we're like, what do we add on? Well, they add the L rather than the N or the D or the whatever. Spain and Switzerland are also in their own languages. Spain is ESP for España.
2: Yeah.
0: And Switzerland is La Suisse. So it's S-U-I, not S-W-I.
1: It's weird because some of them you just know.
0: Yeah. If I said Spain, ESP, yeah. you would absolutely go yeah. Spain. But even think about it, yeah.
1: Because I'm throwing this way off now, right? But... you know, LAX is a very famous airport code.
0: Code, yeah, yeah.
1: What's the X there?
0: Okay, I swear to God, I can do the most interesting Ask Dave about airport codes, but I can't do it now because it's so complicated. But it is unbelievably interesting, and I might do it next week now that you've asked me that question. But I'm not doing it now.
1: You're not doing it now?
0: No,
1: wait
0: it takes
1: a week.
0: Far too long.
1: What a tease.
0: Although I will say, right, my favorite of all these abbreviations is when Sweden plays Denmark because it's Sweden.
2: Oh,
0: right? Yeah. And the letters that have been removed from Sweden are
2: Den.
0: And the letters that have been removed from Denmark are
1: Swee.
0: Mark. Den Swee. You big spoon.
1: No. I thought you were going to go backwards.
0: No, so Swee versus
1: I'm
0: Den
1: behind.
0: Gives you Sweden.
1: I know what you mean.
0: And the bits are removed give you Denmark.
1: Yeah, yeah, yeah, yeah.
2: Oh, yes.
0: It's so cool.
2: Sorry, he interrupted that last bit. I didn't get that. Sorry.
0: Swee.
1: No, because I was thinking back.
2: Are they playing each other in the World Cup?
0: They could do at some point. Anyway, that's my interesting thing for you there. Although Carl wrecked it.
1: Sorry, Nina,
0: it was a great question, and I hope you enjoy the rest of the World Cup, taking in all the abbreviations, and you'll know them all now.
2: Do you know what my Ask Dave question is?
0: Go on.
2: And maybe this will trump his one off airports.
0: Go on.
2: How do you qualify as being a twinning city? Do you see those signs?
0: So
2: Newbridge twins with some place in France, I think.
1: Okay. Oh yeah.
0: And how do you twin?
2: Because if you drive into the place in France, does it just look? You're like there. Sure, there's the Circle K.
0: You mean,
2: sure, there's George Roy Beans.
0: You mean the Cirque K? Yeah. I'll, that's another very interesting one. Which one will I do next week? Find out next week.
2: In last day, guys.
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0: Lots of messages in on 087 4100 102. Maria's got a question about twinning. Well, Wesco's been in touch.
2: Newbridge is twinned with a place in France, a place in Germany, and a place in Florida.
0: Well, we'll definitely have to investigate that now, but will we investigate it before we investigate LAX for Cahill? Who knows? Fergus has made a very valid point, lads, that I was distracted by Cahill's idiocy on.
3: How you, Dave? Denmark are not in the World Cup. Okay. Yep.
0: Yeah, you're right, of course. Sure, Denmark were in our path. Remember, it was we had to beat Czechia, then we were taking on Denmark, and then Czechia beat us, but then Czechia beat the Danes, and then... Sorry, I remember now. Let me see now. I want to make sure I read it once. I don't want to read it, because I want to keep some of these for next week. Yeah, that's all. Okay, no, there's nothing in there that I want to read out. Yeah, no, that's all fine. Okay, that's good. 087-400-102. Yeah, I wanted
4: just
0: to make sure.
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0: 087-400-102 if you want to get in touch.
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2: Dave Moore. Up close and personal with Teddy Swims.
0: Oh, it's going to be so good. Tuesday, Teddy Swims is going to play Malahide Castle. But before he does that on Tuesday morning, I'm going to get to bring you up close and personal with Teddy Swims. A secret location in Dublin. That's a very, very limited number of tickets because it's a tiny place, it's an intimate place, and you're going to get to hear Teddy Swims sing. Literally hear him singing. So many people getting in touch when they hear a Teddy Swims song. Well, let's go and talk to Kira O'Moore. Hello, Kira. You legend, Kira, you're going.
3: Oh my God, thank you so much.
0: You're so welcome. How big a Teddy Swims fan are you?
3: I was devastated when he played, was it the Olympia like 2 years ago? And I just heard it like the day before and all the tickets were gone. But like, oh my God, to see him up and intimate would be amazing.
0: Well, listen, I've got bad news for you, which is that I was at that three Olympia gig and it was absolutely incredible. But the amazing news is, this is even smaller than the front row of the Olympia, is how close you're going to be to Teddy Swims on Tuesday. Where are you in the country?
3: We're in Sligo.
0: Right, well, get yourselves planning your trip because you're coming down to Dublin. It'll be Tuesday morning, a very intimate location. You, me, and most importantly, Teddy Swims.
3: Oh my God, thank you so much.
0: Kira, you're so welcome. We will see you on Tuesday. Congratulations, you'll get to hear the man himself singing right in front of you. It'll be a life-changing experience and we'll see you on Tuesday, all right?
3: Oh my God, thank you.
0: Cheers, Kira, bye. Off she goes, a very happy person. You can be that happy as well. Keep your ears open for Teddy Swims. When you hear Teddy Swims on my show between 9 and 12 on Today FM, text Teddy Swims your name, your details, and why you need to go see him up close and personal. And we'll sort it out for you. Unreal. Here's a band that are playing their final ever gig soon. It's Codeline. It's Brand New Day. 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
1: Sam's been in touch to say, Dave, I'm going to see Codeline's last Ireland gig. Then I'm going to see Lewis Capaldi, going to Glen Hansard in Trinity, Mumford and Sons in Marty Park, Dermot Kennedy at the Aviva, and United versus Leeds at Croke Park. Shapers, what a busy summer.
2: Wow.
1: An unbelievable crack in fairness. By the way, happy news. Vicky Jones, you're also going along to see up close and personal Teddy Swims. Got two pairs of tickets to give away there. We'll throw them at you as well. Vicky Jones wants to treat her beautiful niece who just finished her degree. Well, Vicky, we'll see you on Tuesday as well. That's as easy as it is to win the L tickets to go see Teddy Swims up close and personal. Keep your ears open when you hear Teddy Swims between 9 and 12. And text Teddy your name and details and the reason why you should be coming along to go to see Teddy Swims up close and personal in a secret location in Dublin on Tuesday morning. Let me know and you can win yourself the lovely prizes. Coming up in a few minutes' time, Catherine Bohart's going to join me. She's a comedian you'll know from shows like These Sacred Vows and Last One Laughing Ireland. She's on the way in a second.
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14: A man's due in court in connection with the death of a woman in Waterford. It's 11 o'clock, I'm Tom Douglas. A man's being charged in connection with the death of a woman in County Waterford. The body of 81-year-old Noreen Daly was found at her home in Ardsalla near the Old Bridge on Monday. A man in his 30s was arrested yesterday morning and questioned by Gardaí. He's due before a sitting of the District Court in Carrick-on-Shore this morning. Jeffrey Donaldson's defence barrister is continuing his closing speech to the jury today. The 63-year-old former DUP leader denies 18 charges of historic abuse against two alleged victims. His wife, Eleanor Donaldson, has pleaded not guilty to 5 charges of aiding and abetting and faces a trial of facts. Alcohol guidelines may have to be updated to accurately reflect the findings of new research. HICWA has published 2 reports at the request of the Department of Health. It looked into deaths, hospital admissions and alcohol consumption data, finding a substantial risk among people drinking lower levels of alcohol. Preventative cardiologist Dr. Paddy Barrett says the measurement of units is not as effective as personal reflection.
2: And I think using units of alcohol is imprecise, and often the best way to do it is really to reflect on it yourself and say, listen, do I think that I'm consuming a little bit too much alcohol? Mm-hmm. Because that integrates everything in terms of kind of like, yeah, you really know how it affects your sleep, your relationship, your work, and all the different performance metrics.
14: Just 14 driving test centres have a wait time of at most 10 weeks, the government's national target. Learner drivers in Raheny and Dublin are waiting the longest in the country at 6 months, over double the national target. That's according to figures released to the Irish Times. Learners in the area must wait until November 30th before they can be invited to select an appointment time. It might mean their test won't take place until next year. The shortest estimated waiting time was 9 weeks in Carlow, in Tipperary and in Carnmore and Tuam in County Galway. And Harry Styles says he's aware he's in the middle of a career highlight amid his residency at London's Wembley Stadium. The singer says he feels both present and incredibly not present at this time in his career. The ex-One Directioner is performing for 12 nights at the stadium, smashing the record for the most performances by any artist in a single year at the venue. Today FM News, more in an hour.
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18: Good morning, I'm Philip Egan. Real Madrid have confirmed the signing of former Manchester City midfielder Bernardo Silva. The 31-year-old was a free agent after the summer and joins the club on a 2-year deal. Silva will be in action tonight for Portugal at the World Cup. Cristiano Ronaldo, like Lionel Messi, is set to feature at a 6th World Cup. Portugal face DR Congo in Houston from 6 o'clock. Then at 9, it's England against Croatia in Dallas. Last night, Lionel Messi equaled Miroslav Klose's record of 16 World Cup goals. The 38-year-old scored his first World Cup hat-trick to give champions Argentina a 3-0 win over Algeria in Kansas City in Group J. In the same group, Austria beat Jordan 3-1 in Santa Clara. Elsewhere, Kylian Mbappe scored 2 for France in their 3-1 win over Senegal, and Erling Haaland scored 2 for Norway, who beat Iraq 4-1. The Manchester City striker says he still has a few players ahead of him in the pecking order at this tournament.
19: Goal scorer, I will say I'm up there. I don't think I scored the most goals this season, so statistically, no, I'm not, because I think Harry Kane and Mbappe scored more goals than me, and that's reality, so no, I'm not.
18: Shelburne will find out their opponents for the second qualifying round of the Conference League today at 1 o'clock. Ajax are one of the potential sides that Shells could face. And Ireland head coach Andy Farrell will name a squad of 37 players for the First Nations Championship. Their games against Japan, Australia and New Zealand next month. And that squad is due to be named at 5 this evening. To hear live commentary of the League of Ireland every Friday, download the Go Loud app now.
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14: A mix of sunny spells and showers over the day. Highs of 15 to 21 degrees.
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1: 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Going up after Bastille, the brilliant Catherine Bouard's going to join me.

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0: Right, listen, this is brilliant. Catherine Bohart is a class stand-up comedian, a writer, a broadcaster, an actor. This has become a familiar face of shows like Live at the Apollo, QI, Mock the Week, Last One Laughing Ireland, of course, and the RTE series The Sacred Vows. She's known for her sharp wit, her quick thinking, and her hilarious stories about growing up in Ireland, relationships, modern life, and she's built a huge following on both sides of the Irish sea, and she's here now to chat about her upcoming performance, Paddy Power Comedy Festival, on July 26th, and her comedy show, Borrowing Trouble, that will be on Vicar Street on the 6th of November. Catherine Bohart, how are you?
2: Good, how are you?
0: I'm doing really well. Great to talk to you. It's been a while since we chatted.
2: I know. Here I am again on my Irish quest.
0: Well, hey, I'm here to help you on your Irish quest. I shall be
2: your
0: mythical assistant.
2: Wonderful, my guru. Fantastic.
0: Yeah, that's me. Come here. How's everything going? It's been a little while since we spoke. I think the last time we spoke, these Sacred Vows was just after coming out, wasn't it?
2: That's exactly right. And now I am building a new tour show, which I'm bringing to Ireland, to Vicar Street, which I'm nervous about. And I'm coming back for Ivy Gardens.
0: So, amazing. Yeah, don't be nervous about your Vicar Street show. Every show you've done here has been absolutely brilliant.
2: That's so kind. Thank you. I think, do you know what? I've actually had such lovely tour shows in Dublin in a way I'm like, must keep the streak going. But also, it's a big ass room. Let's be honest.
0: It is.
2: Big room.
0: Yeah, but also, like, you know, these rooms, I think, come to you when the time is right, when the kind of the things have happened that have aligned, and all of a sudden it's like, yes, Catherine Bohart and Vicar Street makes perfect sense.
2: Thank you for saying that. I'm like, oh my God, who let this happen? Was it a clerical error? I'm thrilled though, but I am like, oh goodness, I need people to come.
0: Didn't you tell me last time that your dad named this show Borrowing Trouble?
2: That's exactly right. Good memory. Wow, yeah. It's a phrase of his. He's always telling me that not to be borrowing trouble.
0: Yes.
2: Not to be worrying about things that haven't yet happened, that may never happen, and certainly we don't know will happen. And in so doing, borrowing trouble from a time that may not come to ruin my present.
0: Such great wisdom. Such an insightful man. Like, that is really helpful life advice. There's a lot of wellness gurus who would charge an awful lot of money and spend weeks sending you terrible Zoom videos to just basically get that message across.
2: Agreed. I didn't have to read one pamphlet or see a PowerPoint. You just said it. It was great.
0: So then what's the shape of the show like then? Is it about, you know, the neuroses of Catherine Bohart and all the bits and pieces
2: not,
0: she shouldn't
2: not
0: be doing?
2: That.
0: No, it's not, not about
2: that.
0: It.
2: No, it's not about that, no.
0: Right.
2: It's certainly about how much time I spend worrying about things that may not occur. It's also about trying to shake off Catholicism, I suppose, when you think you already have, and realizing, oh, that really gets in your bones, huh? And it's also, yeah, by the way, very rich from my dad to say not to borrow trouble when he fully believes in an afterlife. It's like, oh my God, that's the same thing.
0: It's literally, the perfect manifestation of borrowing trouble is believing in an afterlife.
2: But we're trying not to see the double standard there.
0: Yes, we are all not without our double standards, let's be honest. It's not just your dad.
2: It's been an interesting introspection on where I'm at right now. I sort of have perfect conditions at the moment, where I've just moved into my first place that I've ever owned with my
0: fantastic
2: girlfriend.
0: Amazing.
2: It's amazing, but it's very interesting when you're a neurotic person who lives in a sort of like future hypothetical. I think Catholics are really good at deferred joy. It's like, when I am this, I will be happy.
0: Right.
2: And so I've always been like, when I own my own home, I will be happy. When it's just the two of us, it will be perfect. And now we're here and I remain mad. And it's been quite an interesting insight. I've been like, oh, it was me. It was me the whole time.
0: I see.
2: Damn it. Damn it.
0: Yeah.
2: Yeah. So it's that.
0: Those ideals definitely come crashing down when the reality of life just kicks in time and time again. I know.
2: Yeah, wherever you are, wherever you go, there you are indeed. I am. And so I'm thinking about that and thinking about what it looks like to have and make a queer family. This all sounds very serious. It's mainly jokes.
0: That's the main thing about comedians. They do tend to mainly tell jokes, even though there may be other underpinnings going on around the place.
2: Yeah.
0: Have you always used stand-up as a bit of therapy, or does it feel like this is a new addition?
2: Oh, no. I would say my stand-up has always been too honest. And it's a question I get a lot, actually. People will say in interviews, will be like, well, you really put it all out there, don't you? You tell us everything you're feeling and thinking. And I always think to myself, I've got to stop doing this.
0: No.
2: And then I I try to change the brand and do political comedy, and I think, how boring is this? So back I go to my own and every thought I have. But that's all right. I feel like it brings people closer to me in a nice way. People, I think, feel like they feel a bit understood or a little bit represented.
0: Definitely.
2: When I talk about my madness.
0: Yes.
2: But it is exposing, and that is just sort of the trade.
0: And you mentioned the Paddy Power Comedy Festival in the Ivy Gardens, which runs from July 23rd to July 26th. Will the same show, the Borrowing Trouble show, be both in Ivy Gardens and Vicar Street, or will it be a kind of a cut down, different, slightly different thing that happens in the Ivy Gardens versus the Vicar Street date?
2: No, you won't see any of the same material.
0: Oh, wow. Okay.
2: I promise to do different. Yeah, I promise. I don't think that's fair. I want people to come to both. I want people to enjoy both.
0: Brilliant.
2: I will kindly do different bits at both.
0: Excellent. I look forward to it. Yeah, the lineup, as always, with the Paddy Power Comedy Festival is amazing. There's going to be so many brilliant acts at that. It's class. So good.
2: The lineup's amazing.
0: It is amazing. You're right. Listen, you mentioned getting your own place and moving in with your girlfriend and all these things. Like, how are you coping with, you know, I don't know, these trappings of adulthood? Like, are you okay with everything getting more serious and real?
2: Oh yeah, I think I came out of the womb pretty serious. Like, I came out pretty 55, I'd say. And I'm simply working my way towards that reality. It'll be nicer when it makes more sense, if anything.
0: Sure. But
2: yes, no, it's very nice. And it's also, it's something Irish and ingrained, isn't it, to want to own where you live. Like, you try to escape it, you try to be a bit more laissez-faire or a bit more go with the flow. But ultimately, there is something in us, I think, that is like, must own the
0: ground
2: I live on.
0: Yeah, we cannot possibly. And then, like, you know, no matter where we are in the world, it's not even just a thing where it has to be in Ireland. You see people in Australia going, yeah, I'm renting, but I really just want to buy. You're like, it's okay. It's fine.
2: Yeah.
0: You don't have to.
2: I think it's almost worse here. In a way, I'm like, if I was renting on Irish land, that'd be one thing. But to be renting on the English land is a nightmare.
0: Paying the landlord.
2: I have to own my own.
0: Well, maybe enough Vicar Street gigs under your belt, you'll be able to buy one here as well. And we'd love to have you.
2: Oh, behave. Don't say things like that on the radio, or my mother will be on to me going, I hear you're buying a place in Dublin. No, I'm not.
0: That man, David, said a great thing there now. He did.
2: So yeah, geez, yeah, exactly.
0: Bring the future grandkids closer. Who knows? We look forward to two installments of Catherine Bohart. You'll get her at the Paddy Power Comedy Festival in the Ivy Gardens and Vicar Street then on the 6th of November. Get your tickets. Do not miss it. It's going to be brilliant. Catherine, as always, a pleasure to catch up with you. Thank you so much.
2: A pleasure to talk to you. Have a great day.
0: You too. See you later. Bye.
2: Dave
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0: 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Well, you're in the right place. 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
0: That's Toy Story 5 is coming out. There's previews tomorrow, the early buzz preview screenings tomorrow, and releases everywhere on Friday. It's going to be so good.
2: Bonnie, there's a package for you.
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2: 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See?
4: Now look here. Me and the toys have been working all summer.
2: Now in Spanish.
7: What?
8: Yeah, I got dibs on behind the dresser.
0: That is Toy Story 5. It's very good. Apparently, I...

0: full on Friday, the day the movie comes out for general release. But ladies and gents, would you like to win yourself an exclusive Toy Story 5 goodie bag? Of course you would. Let's play a game. The game is pretty simple and straightforward. I'm going to play you a clip of a character from one of the Toy Story movies. And what I'd like you to do is tell me who this is. Have a listen.
1: Well, hello there. I thought I heard new voices. Welcome to Sunnyside, folks.
0: Okay, who's that? Give me the name, 087-4100-102. 087-4100-102. And you could win yourself a really exclusive Toy Story 5 goodie bag ahead of the movie launch, and it's going to be so big. This Friday, it's everywhere, June 19th. That's also the day you'll hear whether Carl absolutely stuffed up the interview with Tom Hanks and Tim Allen, or was it Maria? It was one of them. We'll find out who it was on Friday. In the meantime, here's Stella Lefty in Boston on Today FM.

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0: All right, we are giving away very cool prizes. Because even though Maria and Cathal absolutely stuffed up the interview with Tom Hanks and Tim Allen, they still managed to give us lovely goodies to give away for Toy Story 5. Hear the reveal of how the interview went on Friday. Sure, it was great, lads.
2: See, you're hoping.
0: The clip I've seen on the internet looks pure class. You did a great job.
2: You're hoping this went. We tanked it, aren't you? Because you're getting nervous.
0: Something you have to hope. I think it's pretty obvious.
3: From the clip?
0: Yeah. I think it's pretty obvious. Let the pros do what the pros do. Let's focus now on Toy Story 5 merchandise. Giving away a lovely exclusive goodie bag, hopefully, to Karen Bergen in Dublin. Hi, Karen.
4: Hi, Dave. How are you?
0: I'm very well. And yourself?
4: Not too bad. I'm thoroughly excited for this competition.
0: I'm sure you are. Have you a big love of Toy Story yourself, or are there smallies in the house who might also like it?
4: Both. I took my dad to see this in the cinema when it was released when I made my confirmation.
0: No way!
4: I paid for the tickets and I've since spoken to my dad about it and he has no recollection of it. I remember it.
0: This wonderful grand gesture of a 12 or 13 year old Karen is completely wasted.
4: Exactly. Yeah.
0: Okay.
4: I have a 4 year old son now who is as obsessed with Toy Story as I am.
0: That's so great
4: very
0: to hear.
4: Going to see it.
0: Yeah, they're brilliant movies, in fairness to raise kids
4: really
0: on. And the great thing about it is, as you just said, you can enjoy them as an adult. And I never get tired of any of them, I have to say.
4: Nope.
0: Like, they're on and repeat in my house, and they're brilliant. Okay, well, I need you to use your brain, rack the Toy Story character list, and tell me, who is this?
5: Well, hello there. I thought I heard new voices. Welcome to Sunnyside, folks.
0: Who are you hearing there?
4: That is the lovely, fluffy, not-so-nice Lotso.
0: Lotso is the right answer. Well done. You're absolutely right. I'm going to send you a lovely Toy Story 5 goodie bag and you'll get all those goodies. And the movie comes out this Friday and enjoy. It's going to be brilliant. Having, you know, heard me talk about the interview that Maria and Cathal have done with Tom Hanks and Tim Allen.
4: Yeah.
0: I mean, the two biggest stars when it comes to Toy Story. Are you confident in their abilities to do this, do you think?
4: How do I politely answer that?
0: Oh, love it,
2: we haven't sent out the prize yet, you know.
0: I'll make sure, Karen, don't you worry.
3: I was rooting for you, Karen.
2: Now not so much.
0: Karen, thanks so much for playing. We'll talk to you soon and enjoy the interview on Friday. Make sure you tune in and don't miss it, all right? See you later.
4: Thanks.
0: Bye. I'm sure the interview is pure class.
2: Oh, you're turning all the listeners against us now.
0: I'm just saying we'll find out on Friday.
3: Dave, can I just remind you, we didn't want to do the interview. You put us in a position where we had to do the interview.
0: Because I went to the Champions League final in Budapest.
2: So this is your show, don't forget.
0: Yeah.
2: So,
0: also, I'll gain listeners if my interviews are car crashes. That's what I'm hoping for.
2: Or they'll be looking for us to do the show from now on if it's the best interview ever, which I think it might be.
3: Are you not worried?
0: Well, based on the clip I've seen on the internet, no. But like if you guys have faked the clip to make me not be worried, it's working.
2: Now I'm confused.
3: We can't fake what they said. They said that.
2: They said what they said.
0: Oh, they said what they said, yeah.
3: And we made the faces.
0: Eah, oh, I've seen the faces.
3: You have to go to Today FM's Instagram to find out what we're talking about.
0: You tell me what you guys think on 087-4100-102. Come here, coming up in a couple of minutes' time. Why is one of the French players from Cork?
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0: Now, people have done what we asked them to do, and they've gone and had a look at Maria and Cahill's teaser video for their interview with Tom Hanks. The only Irish interview with Tom Hanks and Tim Allen, the voices of Woody and Buzz from Toy Story 5. Tony says, I just watched the clip on Instagram, guys. Oh my God, lads, can you die from secondhand embarrassment? Cringe factor is up all the way to 11, lol. Sean says, poor Cahill. I'm sure they did a great interview. Well, we'll find out on Friday.
2: We did.
0: Oh, listen, they're very confident. It was great. Very confident. I don't know if you've seen this thing on the internet where all of the teams in the World Cup were required to hold up a piece of paper with their name written on it and individually through the 26-man squad say their name. And it's obviously for the commentators and the, you know, the pundits and everyone who's talking about the World Cup can officially say their name right. And I think it's a really good thing because often you hear sometimes of players who for years have been mispronounced and then eventually they come out and say, oh, by the way, my name is. And it's like, it's just a respect thing. Pronounce the person's name right.
3: Yeah.
0: Like, for example, I know I get slagged all the time for saying Bruno Fernandes, right? Because in Portuguese, you don't say Fernandes. You say Fernandes. And I say Fernandes. People are like, oh, whatever. I'm sorry, it's his name. He says it himself in the Portugal thing.
4: Does he?
0: He's like, Bruno Fernandes. Like, Nuno Mendes. It's not Nuno Mendes. It's Nuno Mendes. That's how Portuguese is spoken. So I say, and then people slap me. And that's fair enough. Maybe I'm doing my Barcelona. Paris. Yeah. I'm going a bit too far, right? I get it. But there are certain ones that I think you need a little bit of help for. And let's face it, French pronunciations can be quite difficult. There are rules of certain letters are pronounced and certain ones aren't. So the French team are going through theirs and they're holding up the sheets and they're each cut in one after the other and it's the goalkeeper, the defenders, and it goes all the way through. And Manchester City's Ryan Cherki, for some reason, sounds like, and I thought it was actually dubbed the first time I heard it, he sounds like he's from Cork. So it's going through the players, right? We'll have a listen. And then it gets to Ryan Cherki, right?
5: Lucas Hernandez.
6: Désiré Doué.
7: Marnes Akiouche.
8: Brice Samba.
9: Lucas Digne.
10: Ryan Cherki.
11: Aurélien Tchouaméni.
0: Did you hear him say?
10: Ryan Cherki.
0: I don't know. Well, Ryan Cherki sounds like he's from Cork.
10: Ryan Cherki.
3: Ryan Cherki. That's a name that could be Ryan Cherki.
0: Yeah.
3: Could be Cork.
4: From the Bandon Road down in Shandon Street. Ryan Cherki.
0: It's so good, isn't it?
10: Ryan Cherki.
0: And just to put it in context, here it is again, like with the original, like, because I had to go and seek out Equipe France, which is the French official Instagram, and make sure it wasn't just some lad from Bandon Road who did it.
5: Lucas Hernandez.
6: Désiré Doué.
11: Marnes Akiouche.
8: Brice Samba.
9: Lucas Digne.
10: Ryan Cherki.
11: Aurélien Tchouaméni.
0: It even sounds so different.
10: Ryan Cherki.
3: Sure.
0: So
3: what is his name? Ryan
0: Cherki. Or A-Y-A-N. So it's, I'm sure in...
3: Ryan.
0: He says, yeah, it's... Because I was kind of starting to say like Ryan, like, because Or-A in French is a bit of and then Ryan Cherki, but he's like Ryan Cherki.
4: So I can't get enough of that.
0: Just adopt the most Cork accent possible.
10: Ryan Cherki.
0: And just give it that all the time.
4: Ryan Cherki, I'm playing up front for friends there. I called you last week.
0: Oh, he's so good. And listen, we got to say hats off to Lionel Messi, lads.
12: Gonzalez. Back to Messi. Messi! His first World Cup hat trick! And it's a record setter!
0: It is a record setter. So Lionel Messi yesterday scored a hat trick for Argentina. He broke 7 records in one match, right? He made his 200th appearance for Argentina. That's the most anyone has ever played for Argentina in the history of Argentinian football.
4: Wow.
0: 200 appearances for your country. Insane. He has the most goals in the World Cup now. He's tied with Lukas Podolski. No. He's tied with Miroslav Klose of Germany. They both got 16 goals. He is the first player to play in 6 World Cups. Now, there will be 3 other players in this World Cup who will have played in 6 World Cups, but they haven't played yet in the World Cup. So
3: his match was first.
0: His match is first. Yeah. So Cristiano Ronaldo will play in his 6th. Luka Modric will play in his 6th against England tonight for Croatia. And the Ochoa, the Mexican goalkeeper, will also play in his 6th World Cup if he ever comes on. Mexico played, but he didn't start.
2: Okay.
0: So he hasn't played in 6 World Cups yet, but Messi was the first. He's the oldest player at 40 to ever score a hat-trick in the World Cup, which is incredible. He has the most goal contributions in World Cup history, 24 goals and assists. So he has scored 16, but he's contributed another 8 with assists or whatever. He has the most goals from outside the box in World Cup history, which is 6 because he scored 2 of them last night. And this is interesting. He's the youngest and the oldest goal scorer for Argentina in the World Cup.
3: Oh, wow.
13: Wow.
0: He already held the youngest one and now he's the oldest as well. So 7 records he beat last night. And funny, when the game was on, when the France game was on, myself and my wife were talking for ages about the top goal scorer because Kylian Mbappe became France's top ever goal scorer. He overtook Olivier Giroud during the game because he scored 2. And Olivier Giroud was in studio in the BBC while it happened and he was delighted for him, whatever. But then just to kind of have that conversation about, oh, will he catch Miroslav Klose during this World Cup? And Messi just goes, hold my beer, lads.
13: Yeah.
0: I'll do it in one game. Like, so. Look, it'll be interesting. And as you said, England tonight.
13: Harry Kane.
0: Who knows what he might do as well. Here's Dermot Kennedy, Turnstile, Today FM. The way that

0: Turnstile from Dermot Kennedy on Today FM. Stay tuned to the radio. Louise is on the way in a couple of minutes' time. She's got so many brilliant songs, including one from The Feeling that you definitely want to hear. Plus, she'll tell you how you can win the biggest amount of money that's ever been given away on Irish radio this coming Friday.
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12: It's almost 12 o'clock. 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
14: A man has been charged with the murder of a woman in Waterford. It's 12 o'clock. I'm Tom Douglas. A man has been charged with the murder of a woman in West Waterford earlier this week. 33-year-old Finnegan Finn Yowell, with an address of Old Schoolhouse, Ticknock in Yowell, County Waterford, made no reply when charged with the murder of Noreen Daly. Her body was discovered in her home in Ardsalla on Monday. A solicitor requested Mr. Yowell be medically and psychiatrically assessed. He was granted legal aid and was remanded in custody until next Tuesday, where he'll appear before the Clonmel District Court. Geoffrey Donaldson's defence barrister is continuing his closing speech to the jury today. The 63-year-old former DUP leader denies 18 charges of historic abuse against two alleged victims. His wife Eleanor Donaldson has pleaded not guilty to five charges of aiding and abetting and faces a trial of facts. Alcohol guidelines may have to be updated to accurately reflect the findings of new research. HICWA has published two reports today at the request of the Department of Health. It looked into deaths, hospital admissions and alcohol consumption data, finding a substantial risk among people drinking lower levels of alcohol. Preventative cardiologist Dr. Paddy Barrett says the measurement of units is not as effective as personal reflection.
15: And I think using units of alcohol is imprecise, and often the best way to do it is really to reflect on it yourself, to say, listen, do I think that I'm consuming a little bit too much alcohol? Mm-hmm. Because that integrates everything in terms of kind of like, yeah, you really know how it affects your sleep, your relationship, your work, and all the different performance metrics.
14: Just 14 driving test centres have a test wait time inside the government's national target. Learner drivers in Raheny and Dublin are waiting the longest in the country at 6 months. That's more than double the national target of 10 weeks. The shortest estimated waiting time was 9 weeks. That's in Carlow, Tipperary and in Carnmore and Tuam in Galway, in figures released to the Irish Times. And Kerry's getting its own monopoly board, and the manufacturer is looking for your recommendations to include. Winning Moves says people have until the end of the day on June 30th to email their suggestions for spaces on the board. Company spokesperson John Keane Tomlinson says three categories are examined when they're looking for somewhere to add the game to.
16: Community spirit, so how connected people are to the local area. Obviously natural beauty, which is a huge one in Kerry, so there's an absolute ton of stuff which we've got over there which we'll be able to have a look at for potential venues, and history as well.
14: Today FM News, more in an hour.
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14: Sunny spells with the odd shower this afternoon. Highs today of 15 to 21 degrees.
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3: It is the Summer Cash Machine. The clock is ticking and it is edging ever closer. It is Wednesday, which means just two more sleeps to Friday, June 19th. And that is when the next draw happens. Just after 3 p.m. we will have the biggest ever cash prize winner in the history of the cash machine. I know I feel like we say that all of the time, but we're outdoing ourselves. We keep adding more money to the cash machine. They seem to be getting more of it all the time. And sometimes that just means that there's a gigantic jackpot, life-changing amount, and somebody will be guaranteed to win it. So this time, it's €307,000. €307,000 is going to be won in 2 days' time, and you could be winning it. 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But do make sure, if you've entered at any point since the cash machine was last won, that was June the 5th, that was not last Friday but the Friday before that, you're still in the draw. So you just need to be available to take Barry Dunn's cash call if you're lucky enough to be the person that gets it on Friday. Pick up your phone, answer within five rings, and just a reminder that that exact amount again is a guaranteed €307,000. It's whopper. Good luck.
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3: 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It is Louise Cancelin on Shalev Air Today FM. Your chance to win tickets to Kaleidoscope on the show today. Lots of great music, our Irish track of the week. And we're going to be talking about hens and stags. But first, Olivia Rodrigo. I know.

Post Malone. That is Circles on Shaw Air Today FM. Before that, you were listening to Olivia Rodrigo and Drop Dead. She's got a new album out and in the world as of Friday. Have you had a listen? Do you like it? Let me know. 087-4100-102. That is always the number to get in touch with us. And keep it to hand because I do want your opinion on this next topic of conversation. We're going to have No Nonsense Orla Carney come in to join us as she does every week and maybe debunk some of the nonsense that I do be going on with. And in particular this week, right, we're going to talk about stag and hen parties because I feel we are in the thick of wedding season and kind of stag, hens, all of this. I know they can happen at different times of the year, but I feel summer is really hotbed, isn't it, for like long weekends and heading away with mates and planning stags, planning hens. And there's some interesting research on this, right, in particular with younger millennials and Gen Z, right, saying that 85% of Gen Zers would rather a party with all of their mates together instead of splitting into single sex groups. So instead of doing like just a stag for the lads or just a hen. I think that's changing though a little bit, isn't it? Like I hear of people doing stens or maybe you yourself did something like that. So if you did, I'm curious to know top tips. Like what are the things? Have you been the person that's planned the stag and the hen? Have you been the hen or the stag that has had someone unreal or maybe someone not so great plan yours? Horror stories. Amazing stories. I want to know. 087-4100-102. Let us know by WhatsApp voice note. I'm also going to share with you my hen experience of my own hen and then one that I planned. And I mean, I think a lot of it has to do with the type of planner you are and the type of parties you like. But there you go. Also, a whopping 73% of Gen Zers declared the old-fashioned pre-wedding bashes were now not trendy and that stags and hens were something kind of the past. So maybe there's something replacing that and I'm curious to know what it is. I'm a bit of a traditionalist and I did like the excuse to get everybody together. And now I will caveat that by saying I also am a big old diva because I made all of my pals, well, 19 of them, that's still a lot, isn't it, when you say it out loud, go to France for my hen. I was one of these people who had the abroad hen because I, to be honest, I actually kind of wanted to have an abroad wedding, but that didn't happen. I got married in Ireland, so I kind of had this bee in my bonnet about going abroad for a hen. But listen, there's a lot of nonsense that comes with that too, and a lot of people who are probably shouting at the radio saying, the cost of it, and that is absolutely a very valid point. And particularly now in 2026, the cost, I think, of even trying to get on a holiday, are you going to be spending your savings on going on a hen or a stag? That is a big cash. So curious to know your thoughts on it. 087-4100-102, hens and stags. And we'll chat a little with Orla. And I think Cathal's going to join us as well. Cathal Minogue, and share his thoughts on it too. All of that on the way after The Feeling. Love it when you call, but first up, our gorgeous Gaelin Amble. Socrates smiled. You're on Today FM.

0: The feeling, love it when you call on Today FM. We're here in studio bopping along to that and just saying what an underrated song it is. Joining me is No Nonsense Urla Carney.
1: How do?
0: And Cal Minogue.
2: What are you going to call me? Just light and fluffy, Cal Minogue.
0: I kind of feel like it's a Dave Moore thing, isn't it? To give you a title like that. I want to call you, I can't say on air.
2: Okay.
1: Oh, God.
2: Leave that one off, so.
1: Minogue the messer.
0: Yeah.
2: There you go.
0: That's a bit basic, though. It's a bit safe for that.
1: Yeah, I know. But sure, we have to be safe. We're on air.
0: Do we? Ah, no, we do. We do, I suppose, legally. We're here to talk stag and hen do's. So, do you know what? I'm delighted, Urla and Cal, that you've come in, because we're all in around the same age. So I feel like we can speak for the millennials here. Are you shocked to learn that 85% of young millennials and Gen Zers would rather scrap the idea of a hen and a stag and instead just have a party with all of their mates together? Like,
1: oh, am I a Gen Zer now? Because that sounds like a dream for me.
0: Go on.
1: Yeah, just the idea of a hen now for me personally doesn't appeal.
2: Like your own hen?
1: Yeah, at all. Whereas I'd love to just go for a pint with all my friends in the lead up to the wedding.
0: Now, can I be devil's advocate and say something? I think you say this now, right? But then there's this weird thing that happens when you're in the bridal era. Maybe not to everyone, but you think that you must do things, you know? And then you're like, but what if I don't? Will I regret not having a hen?
1: Have you met me?
2: No nonsense, Urla Carney here.
0: And I genuinely like, no, I know, but I have seen it happen to even the brides I thought would never have it.
1: Really?
0: And go on to be like, okay, I'll have the one with everyone and then sure, I'll just do, because it's mad how it overcomes you and becomes you.
1: Yeah, okay, fair enough. Well, listen, we don't need to be thinking about that for a long time anyway. Yeah. So it's all my
2: You could also just have a hen like in La Hinch or somewhere like that. Like, you don't have to go to France like Miss Canton
1: did.
2: Well,
1: there is a bit of that.
0: Okay, there was two things to that. So just before the listeners all judge me here, I did make I did make everyone come away for my hen, absolutely. But it was also the weekend of my 30th birthday. So I felt like, no.
2: So people should go to France to celebrate your birthday as well. You can't justify it.
0: That's a two-in-one celebration. But okay, the shout out is, what I learned from my own hen was that get a person to plan it that loves planning. My sister Niamh planned it. She's a primary school teacher. She's the most type A woman you'll ever come across. And she loved the planning process.
1: I thought she planned it.
0: I told her what I wanted.
2: Okay.
0: But she did like the logistics and the planning and
1: she did all the hard stuff.
0: And the organizing. But Urla, she enjoyed it.
1: Did she?
0: No, she did. And this is my top tip. And I'm going
1: to
0: give
1: this. She was on to the other sisters now screaming down the phone.
0: They were useless. They did nothing. As they say themselves, they brought the vibes. But I think if you've someone, because I return the favor for her, I'm absolutely not type A. I'm a very disorganized person who doesn't like to plan. I hate an Excel sheet or anything like that. So I planned her hen back. And I thought it was the most soul destroying process ever.
1: It's absolutely torturous.
0: It's awful.
1: I found it torturous. I've planned 2, 3. It's hard work, like.
2: Oh, three. You're popular.
1: Well, sisters. It's tough going. It's, do you know what? It's really hard when you're trying to organise for a group of people that you don't actually know. So, like, when I was organising my sister's hen, I know what she'd like, but I don't know. Like, she had like 30 people on her hen, a lot of whom I had never met. So it's like, will this person like this? Will this person like this? Will they be happy to travel to this venue? Like, there's so much to worry about. There's so much to organise. It's very, very tough.
0: So what were your top tips? What did you learn from the planning?
1: Keep it simple. Keep it simple. People want to be fed. They want to be watered. They want to have a dance. That is it. You don't need to go into the organised, forced fun situation. I personally, and I think this could be controversial, I don't want an activity. Like,
2: not even a cocktail making class.
1: Not at all. Why don't you just like
2: paintballing?
1: Paintballing and you're covered in bruises and you have to wear a dress out that night.
0: Guess the willy.
2: Guess the, yeah. That's the game I haven't played yet.
0: There's pictures of famous sure willies and Williams. Obviously, what were you thinking of?
2: No, that's exactly what I was thinking of. Will O'Donoghue.
0: Yeah.
2: William Shakespeare.
0: Willie O'D. Yeah.
2: I got you. I'm good at that game.
0: I'm kind of into the potty humour games, I will say. Like one or two of them. A little bit, yeah.
1: Did you have that in the south of France?
0: We actually did. We had a few games like that. Do you know what I think is kind of nice? And I am sure loads of people do it. By the way, weigh in on this 087-400-102. The Mr. and Mrs. quiz is nice, where you record the fella or the girl. And no?
1: Yeah, no, that's fine.
0: Are you recoiling or like,
1: No.
2: It's a lot of effort.
1: Yeah, it's a lot of effort. But at the same time, it's kind of quick and easy. rather than like organizing classes for people and gathering more money and all that kind of crap.
0: Advice.
1: You can just ask the husband to be for a few questions.
0: Right. Well, Orla Carney spoken. Colin Minogue, your thoughts?
2: About stags?
0: Yeah, have you been on any of the organized
1: stags? Are much more straightforward situation than a hen.
2: I've been on stags. I've been on foreign stags and Irish stags. I'm scared of stags. I'm scared because they're rough.
1: Coward.
2: They're tough going. It's carnage. I don't want a stag, by the way, because my friends are a bit mad. And, you know, you're mixing them with the family and all that. So it's just like, nah. Okay. We'll just worry about the wedding.
0: Yeah. I think you say that now, though, and you will want one last hoolie, though, before a wedding. Like, there's something about it. Like, it's a great big party. And I'm also curious about what you said about mixing with the family. Families on stags and hens, yay or nay?
1: Nay.
2: Nay.
0: Really?
1: Yeah.
2: Well, my brother, like.
1: Yeah.
2: Cousins.
1: Siblings, yes. No but needs not, for not, aunts no parents or parents.
2: Nah,
1: nah, nah.
0: Oh.
1: I mean, obviously, you know, that comes with various caveats. But, like, I don't know. There's just too many mixing of groups there. And do aunts and mothers or fathers or uncles actually want to be on these hens and stags?
2: Yeah, we're actually organising a stag at the moment for a girl.
0: Go on.
2: Yeah. It's going to be in Galway in July for a woman formerly of this parish. Pamela Joyce is getting married later this year. So we think she needs a stag. So
0: I love that.
2: We're going to dress her up and...
1: Are we invited?
2: No, you're going on the hen.
0: You've got
2: the hen.
0: What do you mean by stag? This is just fellas and Pamela.
2: Yeah. Yeah, basically.
0: I love that.
2: Totally.
0: She'll have a ball.
2: She'll have a great time. Better than her hen.
0: Yeah, now, so this means...
2: There'll be no activities.
0: Okay, just partying.
2: Just, yeah. But we'll dress her up in some way like you dress up a stag.
0: Yeah. So, see, this really broadens it again. Like, I don't know about there being hens and stags. I think one is enough. Like, this is kind of like people having 2 and 3 weddings now. Or, like, 2 and 3...
1: Mm.
0: Hens and stags. Is it all a bit much?
2: There's a lot of that happening at the moment.
0: And also, who has the money?
2: Yeah.
0: Do you know what I mean? Kat has been in touch. Let's have a listen to this.
3: Hi guys. I went to with my 4 best friends to the Treetop Sauna House in Kildare. They're in May. It's fabulous. Absolutely gorgeous. We were there from 11 o'clock in the morning. We grabbed a spot of lunch and was home by 3 o'clock in the afternoon. Perfection.
0: A daytime.
2: Oh, what do you think of that?
1: Do you know what? Early bed that night. How lovely. You've left the sauna nice and zen. Away you go. How bad?
0: How bad?

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1: Would you not organise a bus?
2: Yeah, no, you would. But you know, she's like, I'm living in Dublin. All my friends are out in Cashel and Tipperary. So, you know, you'd be coming from different directions. A lot of the lads, yeah, you would be jealous of the boys up on the bus. But then they're overdoing it by the time they get that loan.
1: Yeah, and you always have to get the bus back, which is an absolute nightmare.
3: And it's grim, yeah. Jules said, lads, I didn't have a hen. I don't regret not having one. I picked my bridesmaids because I knew she'd respect my wishes. My other friends would have organised a surprise one, but I really didn't want one. Jules. Yeah, I guess some people just don't want
1: them. Jules.
3: Yeah, well,
1: love that.
3: There you go. Quick fire round on this, lads. Costumes, yay or nay?
1: Nay.
4: Yay. I've never done it, but I'm up for it.
3: You're up for a costume. I love it. A weekend away, more than two nights.
1: Nay.
4: Yay.
1: One night only.
4: Did three nights in Albufeira for one lad. That's why I'm afraid of stags. It ruined me. I'm still hung over from that. That was 3 years ago.
1: He's living on rice and beans ever since.
3: Three nights is a shocking amount of time.
4: Yeah, it was mad.
3: Hen party favours. Should you give gifts to the hen or stag?
1: Absolutely not.
4: No.
1: Your presence is the gift.
3: Yeah.
4: No. Yeah.
3: A month before the wedding for a stag or hen?
4: I'm all right with that.
1: I went to a hen 2 weeks before the wedding once.
4: Shapers.
1: Yeah. Full on.
3: Wow. Okay, well, continue to get in touch.
4: You really are a party animal, Orla.
1: Oh, I know,
3: flat
1: out.
3: Why do we're back after Harry Styles next.
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0: Harry Styles, Dance No More on Today FM. I find that one very catchy altogether. We've some Madonna on the way, but we're chatting all things hens and stags. It was great to have No Nonsense Orla Kearney. And what were we calling him? Something Minogue? Carl Minogue. I don't know. I forget our very safe name we'd chosen for him anyway. In to share their opinions with us. And a load of you have been in touch, which is great. So thank you so much for sharing your thoughts on this. Because it's a funny one, isn't it? Like, there can be so much pressure and stress and expectation around stags and hens, and really there's no need for half of it. Kate.
1: Hi Louise. How I love you? This conversation. I've been a bridesmaid 6 times, so that's 6 hen parties. They were in Tip, Cork, Kerry, Kilkenny, Scotland, Carlingford.
0: Wow.
1: I feel like I'm missing one, but my main aim was how to spoil the bride, how to make all the guests feel welcome, and to make sure that the bridesmaids weren't out of pocket. I love organising. Event management just runs through my blood. So it was actually really enjoyable for me. Probably should have set up a business to help those that hate it.
0: Well, I'm sure there are businesses that actually exist, Kate, but see, you're the ideal candidate now to have. No wonder you've been a bridesmaid 6 times, because I'd say people are like, we'll get Kate. She's the woman for the job. My sister Nia was like that too. Carmel.
2: Hi, guys. I know you've said no mothers and aunts and whatever, but 4 years ago, went on my daughter's hen. Definitely, I would be wilder than her. And we went to Edinburgh. We booked apartments, and the highlight was Jump Zone, which was what she wanted.
0: God.
2: So it was great fun. I was home in bed probably most nights by 1-ish. But it was a great, great weekend.
0: Oh, that's lovely, Carmel. And you know, not my words now. I had my mother and my aunts, a few of my aunts on my hen, and my mother-in-law, and they had a hooli. Did they go to bed earlier than us? Maybe they didn't always come out. Absolutely, but they got involved in the owl day activities. And I think it's nice. It all depends, doesn't it? I mean, if we'd gone to Ibiza raving for the week, I probably wouldn't have brought them. But the South of France made sense. Sarah, hello.
3: Hey, Louise.
0: Hey.
3: My partner is just back from 4 nights in Nashville.
0: Wow.
3: For a stag. So I was left at home with a 4-year-old and a 2-year-old.
0: Oh.
3: So yeah, great fun.
0: Oh, Sarah. Not great. 4 nights in Nashville is mad for a stag, isn't it? Here's Madonna, Into the Groove on Today FM.

0: tune. You're on Today FM. It's the music you love at lunch. Agustira Chamesh. Let's do it. It's our Irish track of the week.
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2: 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Make every day this good.
0: All right, we do this every week. We pick a song by an Irish artist and we play it for you every single day at lunch. You hear it right through Monday to Sunday. And this week's choice is Sirica Richardson. She is absolutely beautiful. Her vocals, I love it. This is a beautiful single that we've loved listening to for the last 3 days. It's from her upcoming new album, Draw the Outline. And the album, which will be her third, it's out on the 11th of September. And it's a little bit of a move away from her previous kind of synthy sounds. It's more acoustic, but it's really lovely. Have a listen to this and do let me know what you think. It's our gorgeous Irish track of the week. All the thanks to Avonmore, Sirica Richardson, Illinois again on Today FM.

0: Illinois again, our beautiful Irish track of the week. You'll hear it every lunchtime right through until Sunday. Absolutely gorgeous. Sabrina Carpenter, she plays next.
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0: Sabrina Carpenter. That is Tears on Today FM. All right, don't go anywhere. We're back after one. 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
3: 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Joe O'Shea said he was looking forward to the return of The Little House on the Prairie.
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3: 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Of what you used to watch as nostalgia. God help us, Joe.
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18: Man charged in connection with death of woman in Waterford. It's 1 o'clock. I'm Laura Donnelly. A man has appeared in court charged with the murder of a woman in West Waterford. 33-year-old Finnegan Finn Yowell, with an address at Old School House, Tick-Knock, Yall, County Waterford, appeared before Carrick-on-Shore District Court. 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
19: The body of Noreen Daly was discovered at her home in Ardsala in the Clashmore Kinsale Beg area of West Waterford on Monday. This morning, 33-year-old Finnegan Finn Ewell appeared before Carrick on Shore District Court, charged with Miss Daly's murder. Garda Stephen Condon told the court Mr Ewell made no reply when faced with the charge. Solicitor Ken Cunningham requested he would be medically and psychiatrically assessed. Judge John O'Leary granted Mr Ewell legal aid and he was remanded in custody. He'll appear before Clonmel District Court next Tuesday, June 23rd.
18: The Taoiseach says he's open to the idea of a public inquiry into the explosion at a service station in Chrysla in Donegal. 10 people were killed in the incident in 2022 and their families will address staff and TDs in Leinster House later. They're seeking a public investigation into what happened. Taoiseach Micheál Martin says the Garda investigation needs to conclude first.
13: The issue is what's the best mechanism to get the full answers to what transpired here, and also to get accountability and justice in the event of any criminal negligence or wrongdoing being found.
18: A gun and ammunition have been seized following a search in Blanchardstown in Dublin. The operation, which was carried out in Mulhuddart yesterday, is part of ongoing investigations targeting the activities of organised crime groups. A 9mm handgun, bullets and a silencer were uncovered. Two people, a man and a teenage boy, were arrested and remain in Garda custody. A three-month social media campaign is underway to encourage people to move to Leitrim. It's aiming to attract more remote workers at home and abroad to the Northwest County. Council Cathaoirleach Paddy Farrell has more on the Most Definitely Leitrim campaign.
20: We are sharing real stories of individuals and families who have relocated from across Ireland and abroad, demonstrating what is possible here in terms of enterprise, lifestyle and community.
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24: Good afternoon, I'm Philip Egan. Cristiano Ronaldo is preparing to play at a sixth World Cup for Portugal. The 41-year-old is set to start in their Group K opener against DR Congo. Ronaldo has scored 143 goals in 227 games for Portugal. That match in Houston kicks off at 6. And ahead of the game, Portuguese midfielder Bernardo Silva has completed his move to Real Madrid on a free transfer. Then at 9, England and Croatia meet in Dallas in Group L. England captain Harry Kane says he's in some of the best form of his life after scoring 61 goals for Bayern Munich in the season just gone.
25: From a personal point of view, it's coming off the best season that I've ever had, which is obviously pleasing. And yeah, just from a physical point of view, just feel in great shape. And I think everyone is eager to, you know, prove that we have the capabilities of going far in this tournament.
24: Shamrock Rovers will face Ararat, Armenia or Riga FC if they get to the second qualifying round of the Champions League. The Premier Division champions were drawn against Floriana of Malta in the first round yesterday. Derry City will face Karabag or Vestry if they get past CSK Sofia in the Europa League. Shelburne will find out their opponents shortly for the second qualifying round of the Conference League. Bohemians will also find out potential second round opponents. Bows will have to play St Joseph's of Gibraltar in the first round to get to the second round. And Ireland head coach Andy Farrell names the squad at 5 o'clock today for the first ever Nations Championship. He'll pick a squad of 37 players for the games against Australia, Japan and New Zealand next month. To hear live commentary of the League of Ireland every Friday, download the Go Loud app now.
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18: Mainly dry with a mix of cloud and sunny spells, highs of 16 to 21 degrees.
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0: 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But if you're entering, most importantly, do it before 3 p.m. this Friday. This Friday is June 19th already. Imagine, you need to be in by 3, and once you've entered, all you have to do then is be available to answer your phone and hope and pray Barry Dunn calls you. If he does, pick up your phone, answer within 5 rings, give him that exact amount of €307,000, and if all those cash machine stars align, well, you, my friend, could be a whole lot wealthier by the weekend. Good luck.
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0: Go with the Keoli you love this lunchtime. The Biebs is in there, Florence Road, Scissor Sisters, but kicking us off, it's Calvin Harris and Sam Smith, and then I'll be back to tell you how you can win tickets, in fact a family pass and camping to Kaleidoscope.

Wanted AFM, the music you love at lunch. All right, your chance to head along to Kaleidoscope. It's going to be gorgeous. It's going to be a lot of family fun. And it's going to be, well, Ireland's largest family festivals. There you go. If you have a family that love an excuse to get out and enjoy a festival, this is for you. 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It returns to Wicklow's Rossborough House from Friday, July the 3rd to Sunday, July the 5th. And there's some brilliant music headliners across the weekend, including Pete Tong's Ibiza Classics. Natasha Bedingfield's in there, the Saw Doctors. Hundreds of family activities for you to enjoy as well. Shows, surprises, and lots of workshops as well for families. 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Our prize daily this week has been one family pass, which includes four tickets and camping for you and your family. That is four tickets and camping. So here we go. If you would like to win that prize, and I'm sure lots of you would, all you need to do is answer this quiz question correctly. You're guessing a famous family here. So let's give it a go. If you know the answer, correct guesses to 087-4100-102 and include your name and details also. So here we go. Let's do it. Can you name this family? They're a fictional family and they live in a prehistoric town. It's called Bedrock. They travel around in a foot-powered car with the father, Fred, and the mother, Wilma, and a pet dinosaur named Dino. Name the family. 087-4100-102. And we'll send you off to Kaleidoscope. Here's Florence Road. Gorgeous Irish music. It's called Hanging Out to Dry.

0: Today FM, always ever a tune. I love to have a little bop to. Always feel like dancing listening to it. All right, tickets to Kaleidoscope. They could be yours very shortly. I'll give you one more go at guessing our clue for today. We're giving away a family pass, 4 tickets in total, including camping for you and your family to head along to Ireland's largest family festival. It is back and it is going to be bigger and better than ever before this July in Wicklow's Rossborough House. It takes place from Friday, July 3rd, right through to Sunday, July the 5th, and some brilliant music headliners as well. I'm a bit obsessed with you heading along with your family to see Pete Tong in action and his Ibiza Classics. I mean, start him young. That's what I say. Natasha Bedingfield is also going to be there, as will the Saw Doctors, who are always and forever a great time. Here's the clue, Anna. If you can name this family correctly, well, you'll go straight into our draw. So here we go. They're a fictional family. They live in a prehistoric town called Bedrock. They travel around in a foot-powered car. The father's name is Fred. The mother is Wilma. And they have a pet dinosaur named Dino. Who are they? 087 4100 102. Olivia Dean plays next.
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0: What a guy. That's Hozier. Nina Cry Power on Today FM. A powerful song in and of itself, isn't it? Absolutely class. All right, let's give away these tickets to Kaleidoscope. It is only the biggest family festival in Ireland, and it's back and bigger than ever before this summer. It's happening the first weekend of July, the 3rd to the 5th, and it's going to be a hoolie of a weekend in Wicklow's Rossborough House. On to win tickets, well, to try anyway, is Emer, I believe. Hello.
1: Hello there, how are you?
0: I'm very good. How are you, Emer?
1: Oh, I'm brilliant, thanks.
0: Happy
1: All the
0: days.
1: Better now.
0: Oh, well, listen, I love this positivity. Where in the country are you, Emer?
1: I'm in Turlough, it's like Castlebar in County Mayo.
0: Oh, gorgeous, very nice. Are you far from the water?
1: Yeah.
0: Oh, okay.
1: half an hour.
0: Okay, not too bad. How's the weather in Turlough?
1: Windy, grey, not great, rain on the way, I think.
0: No way. Oh, well, let me rub it in and tell you that it's lovely sunny spells in Dublin with highs of 21 degrees.
1: Well, no, that's just not on.
0: I know. What is it? It's funny, isn't it, how it can be so different, like, you know, just the other opposite ends of the country.
1: Opposite ends of the country, yeah. Climates apart.
0: There you go. Come here, you're in the market for these tickets to Kaleidoscope. Have you ever been before?
1: No, never. And we'd love to go. We spoke about it last year and didn't get around to it, but this year, amazing.
0: Go on. So who do you have? Who's we?
1: So myself, my husband Kevin, and we have two littlies. Nia is 6 and Ogie is 3.
0: Oh, Dodie. Perfect age for raving to Ibiza Classic, so.
1: Absolutely.
0: Are they little music fans?
1: Oh yeah, Nia is obsessed. She loves Sawdusters of all bands now, and that's who's going to really catch her attention.
0: Oh, a good little West of Ireland Colleen she is.
1: Exactly, the green and red of Mayo. But it goes further than that with her.
0: Does it?
1: It does, yeah. She loves it. She loves, yeah, all
0: I'm
1: the Sawdusters songs.
0: Oh, well, come on now. So you're playing for... Did you say Nia or Mia?
1: Nia, N-I-A.
0: Oh, beautiful. Okay, so you're playing for Nia and Ogie.
1: Exactly.
0: Well, Emer, it's very simple. If you guess this family correctly, the tickets are all yours, all right?
1: Okay.
0: So here we go. Emer in Turlough. Can you name me the fictional family that live in the prehistoric town of Bedrock? They travel around in a foot-powered car. The father's Fred, the mother's Wilma, and their pet dinosaur... His name Dino. Who are they?
1: Dino has the Flintstones.
0: Of course it is. Come here. You're off to Kaleidoscope.

0: Up with the crew. Enjoy.
1: Amazing. We can't wait. Thanks a million,
0: have
1: Louise.
0: Have a ball. Thanks so much for tuning in. Slán. There you go. We'll have another opportunity for you to win a Amárach Thursday and then again on Friday. Dave Agueda, Becky Hill, Ella Henderson, all Lachéile now on Crazy What Love Can Do.

David Guetta, Becky Hill and Ella Henderson, Lakayla on that one, Crazy What Love Can Do. All right, what about this fella? I've missed him twice. Both times he's come to Ireland to perform, I've failed to make it to the gig, but I will not miss him live at Electric Picnic this summer, and I'm very excited because I mean he's a vibey old character. I'd love to meet him. It's on the mission list for the summer, backstage at EP. It's Somber, and this is his latest track, Potential. It's at FM.

0: Somber and Potential on Today FM. All right, we're back with some more Kjol for you very shortly. Tame Impala, Dasha in there, some Snoop Dogg, and Hebe, who works in the show. It's very exciting World Cup plans for the night.
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0: Tame Impala, Jenny, that is Dracula on Today FM. All right, we've mentioned it every day this week, so it would be an oversight if we didn't talk about it today, even if a team that I'm not bandwagoning with aren't in action. Hebe, who works in the show,
1: you're proud. I wouldn't let you get away with that. You have to talk about it today.
0: Well, listen, you're the proud Londoner. You are Team UK.
1: I am.
0: What's the story? When are you playing and where's the match on?
1: Well, England tonight against Croatia, 9 p.m. kickoff. It will be in Dallas Stadium, so it should be good fun. I'm really excited. It's their first one of the tournament, and I think you should get on board, and this is my final little plea before it kicks off tonight.
0: Well, you did say something, and to be fair, I am getting on board with this much, right? You said that your Irish friends, because you're living in Dublin, you've obviously moved from London the last few years, have dragged you along to all of the Irish games and forced you into an Irish jersey to get on board with their bandwagons.
1: No force needed. Like, I'm always going to be supportive of Ireland. But, like, for some reason this year, it's really struck me and I'm really excited and I'm going to be supporting the Lions. I'm so up for it.
0: So come on and tell me, have you asked your Irish mates to come out tonight and watch the game with you?
1: No, I'm too scared. I know they won't. It's just, if we happen to be somewhere that we can watch it together, then they're just going to have to put up with it. I think that's the way it goes.
0: Well, good on you. I will be thinking of you.
1: Thank you.
0: Where are you going to watch it?
1: I don't know, local, just like a proper, I have to pick my local carefully, because I once watched a match, and I think it was the women's one, and I was the only one cheering for the wrong side, and it was not going very well, and I think I almost got barred, but we won't go down that road.
0: Well, do you know what you can do?
1: I have to find a good place to go.
0: Report back on the show tomorrow and let us know.
1: Only if it's good news. If not, you'll never hear from me ever again, and I'll be back supporting Ireland.
0: Well, a good woman. We've no skin in the game this year, but bar Cape Verde, that we're on the Cape Verde bandwagon. But look, I'll say to you, England a boo, an ocht. Good luck to you, and we'll talk about it tomorrow.
1: Okay, I'm up for that.
0: No, that's nice out of me.
1: Thanks, that's like one of the nicest things.
0: Snoop Dogg and Justin Timberlake with Signs, you're on
1: I'm
0: Today
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0: Snoop Dogg. Justin Timberlake signs a Creoch in our show in Nova Corda. Dana Wood Galera reach tomorrow. Until then, Piki Kamaslan.
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15: Man charged in connection with death of woman in Waterford. It's 2 o'clock. I'm Laura Donnelly. A man has appeared in court charged with the murder of a woman in West Waterford. 33-year-old Finnegan Finn Yule, with an address of Old School House, Ticknock, Youghal, County Waterford, appeared before Carrick-on-Shore District Court this morning. 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
16: The body of Noreen Daly was discovered at her home in Ardsala in the Clashmore-Kinsalebeg area of West Waterford on Monday. This morning, 33-year-old Finnegan Finn Yule appeared before Carrick-on-Shore District Court, charged with Miss Daly's murder. Garda Stephen Condon told the court Mr Yule made no reply when faced with the charge. Solicitor Ken Cunningham requested he would be medically and psychiatrically assessed. Judge John O'Leary granted Mr Yule legal aid and he was remanded in custody. He'll appear before Clonmel District Court next Tuesday, June 23rd.
15: The trial of Riad Bushekar has heard from a former Garda who arrived on the scene of the alleged stabbing incident. The 52-year-old defendant of no fixed address has pleaded not guilty to 8 charges relating to the alleged incident at Parnell Square in Dublin on the 23rd of November 2023. Today FM's Emily Keegan reports.
16: Former Garda Adam Keeley told the court he had never seen as many ambulances and fire brigades at a scene before in his career as he did at Parnell Square on the day in question. He said he was at Store Street Garda station that afternoon when a call came in to say people had been stabbed. When he arrived at the scene, he said he saw a member of Dublin Fire Brigade gripping a man's forearm and wrists, restraining him on the ground. He said he applied handcuffs to the man at this point and patted him down, discovering a public service card which showed his name to be Riad Bushekar. The jury heard Mr. Keeley joined the accused in an ambulance to the Mater Hospital, where Mr. Bushekar was sedated and urine tests were carried out, which came back negative.
15: There's going to be mixed voting among government TDs this evening as the Dáil Chamber is faced with a proposal to end the 3-day wait for an abortion. Children's Minister Norma Foley says she'll be voting no, as she believes the wait is part of what people wanted when they voted in the 2018 referendum. The Taoiseach, Taoiseach and Health Minister have said they'll vote in favour of the change. Minister Norma Foley.
17: I won't be voting to support the removal of the 3-day wait. What will happen this evening, I don't know. Maybe as the day emerges, people will step forward and give their views, or some may choose not to give their views until they actually vote this evening.
15: Today FM News, more in an hour.
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19: Good afternoon, I'm Philip Egan. Cristiano Ronaldo is preparing to play at a 6th World Cup for Portugal. The 41-year-old is set to start in their Group K opener against DR Congo. That match in Houston kicks off at 6 o'clock. And ahead of the game, Portuguese midfielder Bernardo Silva has completed his move to Real Madrid on a free transfer. At 9 this evening, England and Croatia meet in Dallas in Group L. England captain Harry Kane feels he's in some of the best form of his life after scoring 61 goals for Bayern Munich in the season just gone.
20: From a personal point of view, it's coming off the best season that I've ever had, which is obviously pleasing. And yeah, just from a physical point of view, just feel in great shape. And I think everyone is eager to, you know, prove that we have the capabilities of going far in this tournament.
19: Shelburne will face either Linfield or Nome Kalju of Estonia in the second qualifying round of the Conference League. If Bohemians can get past St. Joseph's of Gibraltar in the first qualifying round, they'd face either FC Balkany of Kosovo or Welshside Connah's Quay. Shamrock Rovers will face Ararat Armenia or Riga FC if they can get to the second qualifying round of the Champions League. The Premier Division champions were drawn against Floriana of Malta in the first round yesterday. And Derry City will face Karabag or Vestry of Iceland if they beat CSK Sofia in the first round of the Europa League qualifiers. And Ireland head coach Andy Farrell will name a squad at 5 o'clock today for the first ever Nations Championship. He'll pick a squad of 37 players for the games next month against Australia, Japan and New Zealand. To hear live commentary of the League of Ireland every Friday, download the Go Loud app now.
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15: Mainly dry with a mixture of cloud and sunny spells, highs of 16 to 21 degrees.
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0: 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The cash machine will then randomly pick a number, and it could be you we're ringing. 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
3: Wednesday afternoon, it's Paula here. Final day in for Ray. What else can I say? Okay, I've run out of rhymes. Kicking off this hour with Gorillaz, Dare.

Mr. Know-It-All on Today FM, playing the music you love on this Wednesday afternoon with me, Paula McSweeney, 0874 100 102. Come over and say hello, why don't you? Here's the Lumineers. Oh, hey.

0: Alex Wharton, Fever Dream on Today FM, playing the music you love. It's Paul and Mike Sweeney here. Final day in for Ray. Billy says, tell Foley and JP it's yours now. They can have your slot on the radio. I'll consider it. Yeah, yeah. Throw them on at 7 and I'll come back. Yeah, okay. We'll see. Thanks, Billy. And someone else says, Paula, it's great to hear you in the afternoons. I like how you started that, Marion. She also says, but seriously, Foley's on holidays again. That lad has more time off than the TDs and the doll. Well, now, you can tell him yourself. He'll be back tomorrow. And it's funny because on Monday, we got loads of texts saying, where's Foley? Where? He doesn't tell me where he's going. He just goes. I mean, he tells management. He books his annual leave and he takes himself away to wherever he's going. But I don't know. I don't know. I don't know where he is. I like how you started that, Marion. Not everybody started like that. So thank you. Thank you. I feel very welcome. But anyway, it is the last day. We're on 087-4100-102. Kylie Minogue, Padam Padam, is up next.
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Tattoo, All the Things She Said on Today FM, playing the music you love with me, Paula McSweeney. That was from late 2002/2003. And there was a big old deal made of it back then. It hardly seems that long ago since that song was released. But at the time, it was a huge deal because the two girls pretended they were a couple. And it was this big thing that they had going on until it emerged that actually they weren't a couple. And they fired their management for saying that they were a couple. But there was no YouTube when that was released. And one of the first things genuinely that I ever YouTubed 3 years after it's released was the fact that that was actually sang in Russian. Sounds amazing in Russian, but it's something that

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0: 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If you Google her name, which I just did to see when exactly the new album is coming out, 31st of July, by the way, and the album is called Petal, all lowercase. Lots of petals fall down your screen because she's very influential and famous. So there you go. What would fall down your screen if someone was to Google you? Mine would, I've just had a packet of those new candy floss Tato crisps. So probably crisps, yeah. 0874 100 102 if you want to get in touch. M&M, Lose Yourself is next. Would I recommend the Tato candy floss? They're okay. They're okay. I mean, I ate them all, obviously.
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1: I never said I'd do any triathlon. Thank you very much. Don't encourage me. That marathon last year nearly killed me. 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Even slower. But I think the marathon fatigue is behind me and I'm starting to think maybe it's in me. Maybe another one's in me. I don't know. You can forget about the cycling though. No thanks. No. A spin class is sore on the bum. I can only imagine what kilometre upon kilometre out on the roads would do. No thank you. Maroon 5, payphone right now today.

0: Katy Perry, Teenage Dream on Today FM. She's after adopting a conservative first lady cosplay aesthetic of late. Because obviously she's going out with Justin Trudeau. I'm here for it. I enjoy that. Right, I'm heading for news and I'm going to come back with Ava Max. So stay where you are.
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15: It's almost 3 o'clock. Time for a little something from Jacobs. For 175 years, Jacobs biscuits and crackers have had a place in Irish kitchens and cupboards. 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Jacobs bakes it better.
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16: Riad Bhushikar trial hears from Garda at the scene. It's 3 o'clock. I'm Laura Donnelly. The trial of Riad Bhushikar has heard from a former Garda who arrived on the scene of the alleged stabbing. The 52-year-old defendant of no fixed address has pleaded not guilty to 8 charges relating to the alleged incident at Parnell Square in Dublin on the 23rd of November 2023. Today FM's Emily Keegan reports.
17: Former Garda Adam Keeley told the court he had never seen as many ambulances and fire brigades at a scene before in his career as he did at Parnell Square on the day in question. He said he was at Store Street Garda station that afternoon when a call came in to say people had been stabbed. When he arrived at the scene, he said he saw a member of Dublin Fire Brigade gripping a man's forearm and wrists, restraining him on the ground. He said he applied handcuffs to the man at this point and patted him down, discovering a public service card which showed his name to be Riad Bhushikar. The jury heard Mr. Keeley joined the accused in an ambulance to the Mater Hospital, where Mr. Bhushikar was sedated and urine tests were carried out, which came back negative.
16: The Taoiseach says he's open to the idea of a public inquiry into the explosion at a service station in Chrysla in County Donegal. 10 people were killed in the incident in 2022 and their families will address TDs in Leinster House today. They're seeking a public investigation into what happened. Taoiseach Micheál Martin says the Garda investigation needs to conclude first.
18: The issue is, what's the best mechanism to get to get the full answers to what transpired here, and also to get accountability and justice in the event of any criminal negligence or wrongdoing being found.
16: Donald Trump's been defending his deal to end the war in Iran, insisting it's very strong. Speaking at the G7 summit in France, President Trump says stock markets have gone through the roof and oil prices have tumbled. He's also once again launched a tirade against former President Barack Obama and the deal he struck with Iran.
19: Nobody mentions that. $1.7 billion and hundreds of millions of dollars. They tried to bribe their way out of it. And you know what the Iranians did? They laughed at Obama and they said he's a stupid son of a bitch.
16: And a status yellow weather warning for rain has been issued for Cork and Kerry tomorrow evening. It begins at 9 p.m. and runs until midday on Friday. 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
23: Good afternoon, I'm Robbie Dowling. The World Cup continues today with 4 fixtures taking place across the evening and early hours of Thursday morning. At 6 o'clock, Portugal will get their campaign underway when they face DR Congo. Dallas is the venue for England's meeting with Croatia. Kickoff is at 9 in the same group. Ghana and Panama face off at midnight, while Uzbekistan's first ever game at the tournament is against Colombia at 3 o'clock. Joey O'Brien's Shelburne have been pitted against the winners of Caljou and Linfield in the Conference League's second qualifying round. Bohemians will take on Connah's Quay Nomads or Balkany if they beat St. Joseph's of Gibraltar in the first qualifying round of the Conference League. And Rory McIlroy has been grouped with his Ryder Cup teammates Tommy Fleetwood and Ludvig Åberg for the first 2 rounds of Golf's US Open. The Masters champion is among the early starters and will tee off his first round on Thursday at 12:52 Irish time. Padraig Harrington will play with Cameron Smith and amateur Miles Russell, while 2010 winner Graham McDowell starts at the same time as that group, 12:19 Irish time. Shane Lowry will begin his round before 7 p.m. alongside Chilean Joaquin Niemann and American Alex Smalley. To hear live commentary of the League of Ireland every Friday, download the Go Loud app now.
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16: Mainly dry with a mixture of cloud and sunny spells. Highs of 16 to 21 degrees.
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0: Welcome back to Hour 2. Blondie, Kingfisher, both in this hour, as is Nelly, Hot in Here, with 2 R's, no less. Kicking off this hour with Ava Max, So Am I.

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Stella Lefty, Boston on Today FM, playing the music you love. It's Paula here with you until 4:30. Let's go back to 2002 right now from the album Nellyville, which I loved in 2002. This is Nelly, Hot in Here on Today FM. You have to say it's two words. Hot in.

0: Ed Sheeran, Ed Sheeran, Ozzy Zam on Today FM, playing the music you love with me, Paula McSweeney. He's told fans in the US that he's preparing to step away from the spotlight for a little while so he can focus on family life. I feel like Ed Sheeran does this every year. He says, I'm off and you won't see me again for ages, I'm telling you now. And then it lasts a very short amount of time. So he's doing his loop tour of North America at the moment, and he was in Arizona. And he spoke directly to the audience, hinting that they might not see him for some time once the tour is over. He said, I might take some time off once this tour has ended and sort of do the dad thing. If I don't see you for a while, I love you. See, he's committing to nothing there. Nah. He's got two daughters and a wife, and, you know, he spent a lot of this year on the road. He's been in New Zealand, Australia, South America. So he just sounds a bit tired. And this tour isn't due to finish up until November. So he just sounds a little bit tired, you know. He says this a lot. I'm off. You'll never see me again. And then he goes off and he writes loads of new songs and he pops back up again. Prove me wrong, Ed Sheeran. Avicii Levels up next on Today FM.
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and Niall Horan everywhere on Today FM, playing the music you love with me, Paula Maxini. And Niall Horan has a new album out. It's called Dinner Party, and he's touring Dinner Party later on this year. He's going to be in 3 Arena, November, I believe. And speaking of tours, Kingfisher, who I'm about to play, they just finished up a few dates in Cork and Dublin. They played St. Anne's Park first. I was at that one. And then they played 2 nights at Virgin Media Park in Cork. And then they played another night at Malahide Castle. They are unstoppable at the moment. And actually, when I went to St. Anne's Park to see them on that very, very... It wasn't very wet Friday night, but the rain did come in and it was one of those. But anyway, it didn't matter. It was brilliant. The crowd was brilliant. But the Scratch were on before Kingfisher. I thought they were great. They were so fun. But the main guys, Kingfisher, on that night were brilliant. This is the number one song in the country at the moment. Top of the charts. The Sun Will Never Settle on Today FM.

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0: Blondie Maria on Today FM playing the music you love. That is from 1999. And that was their first release and indeed their first chart topper since 1982. And it did. It hit the top of the charts in 1999 when it was released. It's Paula McSweeney here, and now would be actually a really good time to remind you about both 90s and rocks music that we play here on Today FM, because Blondie is both. That was a 1999 song and it's a rock song. So on Sunday nights here on Today FM between 10 p.m. and midnight, I do a rock show where I can play any rock music that I like, and I do. And it's a great little mix, and it's on between 10 p.m. and midnight on a Sunday, every Sunday. And then on Thursdays, let's talk about the 90s stuff, because Claire Beck comes along and she plays all the best 90s hits between 10 p.m. and midnight of a Thursday. So we're quite good with the old specialist shows, the genres, getting them in there. Like, for example, today's Wednesday. Tonight at 10 p.m, Clo de Lauder, who is a country music singer, will play all the best country hits, because that is her shtick. And she's great at it. She knows her country hits. And she is known to be doing a bit of line dancing in here. She's always wearing a Stetson and cowboy boots. She has the whole look going on. So that's at 10 o'clock tonight. You already knew that, though. It's just a little reminder, okay? Bella Kay, I love it, I love it, I love it. Up next on Today FM.
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Camila Cabello and Young Thug Havana on Today FM, playing the music you love. It's Paula McSweeney here, and I played a bit of Bella Kay. I love it, I love it, I love it before that. And I explained to you earlier on that on Thursday nights here, Claire Beck takes over and plays all the best rock. No, that's me. All the best 90s hits between 10 and midnight. I played some Blondie, and I obviously plugged my own rock show on a Sunday night between 10 and midnight as well. And Kira got in touch and she said, you can't leave us there with the 90s music. So Kira, how about a romantic relationship strained by emotional or physical distance in a song? Huh? From 1999? Super cheesy. Here's Backstreet Boys. I Want It That Way on Today FM.

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0: Benson Boone. Sorry, I'm here for someone else on Today FM. We are big Benson Boone fans in our house, Shay Donnelly. And Backstreet Boys before that, because Kira simply did not think that Blondie was enough 90s music in that hour. And I quite agreed. So I Want It That Way was played here on Today FM. Heading for the news at 4, and I'm going to come back with Jax Jones and Ray. 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
15: Donaldson's defence barrister says complainants are not reliable witnesses. It's 4 o'clock. I'm Laura Donnelly. Jeffrey Donaldson's defence barrister says the two complainants in the case are not reliable witnesses and has asked the jury to return verdicts of not guilty. The former DUP leader has denied 18 charges of historic abuse against two alleged victims. His wife, Eleanor Donaldson, has pleaded not guilty to 5 charges of aiding and abetting and is facing a trial of facts. Today FM's Jamie O'Hara reports.
16: Defence barrister Kieran Vaughan told the jury to ignore the noise surrounding the case and to focus on the evidence. He also told them it's the defence case, that there are fundamental and significant issues with the evidence of the complainants. In his closing speech, Eleanor Donaldson's barrister Ian Turkington said his client has been determined unfit to stand trial and is being denied the opportunity to look the jury in the eye and give her account. He told the jury they must look at every piece of the jigsaw that is the case through the prism of her good character. Mr. Turkington said the jury can't undo this prosecution, but can bring to an end this nightmare for his client and acquit her of all charges. The trial continues tomorrow with the judge's charge to the jury.
15: The Taoiseach is warning a public inquiry into the Chrysler explosion could undermine the Garda investigation. Family members of the 10 people killed in 2022 are in the Dáil today appealing to TDs for an independent investigation into the incident. Taoiseach Micheál Martin says he's open to the idea and he'll meet the families, but he wants to let the Garda investigation run its course.
17: All of the advice I've received down through the years has been, particularly AG advice more generally, has been that inquiries could ultimately compromise criminal investigations. But again, we are open to an inquiry.
15: Donald Trump has been defending his deal to end the war in Iran, insisting it's very strong. Speaking at the G7 summit in France, President Trump says stock markets have gone through the roof and oil prices have tumbled. He's also once again launched a tirade against former President Barack Obama and the deal he struck with Iran.
18: Nobody mentions that. $1.7 billion and hundreds of millions of dollars. They tried to bribe their way out of it. And you know what the Iranians did? They laughed at Obama and they said he's a stupid son of a bitch.
15: Today FM News, more on The Last Word.
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20: Good afternoon, I'm Robbie Dowling. The World Cup continues today with 4 fixtures taking place across the evening and early hours of Thursday morning. At 6 o'clock, Portugal will get their campaign underway when they face DR Congo. Dallas is the venue for England's meeting with Croatia. Kickoff is at 9. In the same group, Ghana and Panama face off at 12 a.m, while Uzbekistan's first ever game at the tournament is against Colombia at 3 o'clock. Shelburne will play Kalju or Linfield in the second qualifying round of the Conference League. The first leg is set for Talca Park on July 23rd, with the return leg taking place 1 week later. And Andy Farrell will name his 37-man Irish squad for their upcoming games in the inaugural Nations Championship in just under an hour. Munster out half Jack Crowley and Leinster prop Andrew Porter are among the injured outs for the July tests. Ireland will play the Wallabies and Japan in Australia next month before an Eden Park clash with New Zealand. To access 3 free Off The Ball podcasts a month, download the Goal Out app now.
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15: Mainly dry with a mix of cloud and sunny spells. Highs of 16 to 21 degrees.
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0: Right, I've got half an hour before I hand over to Matt Cooper on The Last Word. And Ella Langley is on the way, as is George Ezra, and that new song from Taylor Swift. First, though, let's play Jax Jones and Ray. You don't know me.

River on Today FM playing the music you love with me, Paula McSweeney. That song is 24 years old and I really like it, but the more I listened to it, the more cross I got because I started thinking about the video that accompanied that song back in 2002. And obviously he got the lookalike of Britney Spears, the doppelganger, as if she was the one cheating on him the entire time. And then she released her autobiography in the last few years and turns out actually Mr. Timberlake, you weren't so innocent. So I got really cross. And now I want to play something new from Taylor Swift. This is called I Knew It, I Knew You on Today FM.

That's from Toy Story 5, Taylor Swift. I knew you on Today FM. That's what happens when she teams up with Jack Antonoff. They just click and they make great pop music. Here's some George Ezra, Anyone For You, Tiger Lily on Today FM.

0: Texas on Today FM, playing the music you love. That is it from me, Paula McSweeney. Thanks to Stephen, who says, cracking tunage. On that note, I think we'll wrap it up. Ray is back tomorrow. I'm back at 7 p.m. tomorrow evening. And Danny McConnell is up next on The Last Word. Enjoy your Wednesday. Thanks for listening. Love you lots. 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
12: Hello and you're very welcome to The Last Word. Danny McConnell of the Business Post sitting in for Matt this evening. Coming up on the programme, in a few minutes we'll get the latest from the Riad Bhuiseachar trial from Frank Graney. Charlie Weston will be here to discuss the impact of the opening of the Strait of Hormuz on petrol prices at the pump. Miguel Delaney is joining us from Dallas to assess England's chances in World Cup 2026. And after 6 o'clock, legendary Shannon singer Ira Leonard is our guest in this week's Culture Club. All of that and more between now and 7. 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
13: Thanks, Danny. The trial of Riad Bhutiger has heard from a former Garda who arrived on the scene of the alleged stabbing. The 52-year-old defendant of no fixed address has pleaded not guilty to 8 charges relating to the alleged incident at Parnell Square in Dublin on the 23rd of November 2023. The Taoiseach says he's open to the idea of a public inquiry into the explosion at a service station in Chrysla in Donegal. 10 people were killed in the incident in 2022. And there's going to be mixed voting among government TDs this evening as the Dáil Chamber is faced with a proposal to end the 3-day wait for an abortion. Children's Minister Norma Foley says she'll be voting no, as she believes the wait is part of what people wanted when they voted in the 2018 referendum. Those are the headlines, Danny. I'll have more in the 5 at 5.
12: Laura, thank you. 087 4100 102 gives you the last word by text or by WhatsApp. But we begin today with the trial of Riad Bhutiger, which is heard from more eyewitnesses to the

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1: Blood was oozing out of that wound. And when he arrived, he said that somebody else had already started CPR. He took over doing chest compressions, applied a defibrillator, packed the wound, tried to stem blood loss. Other advanced paramedics soon arrived on the scene. He said they worked on her there for about 20 minutes before she was taken to hospital. We also heard today from a paediatric specialist registrar called Dr. Lisa Corley. She also took the stand. She said that she responded from the Rotunda Hospital, which is very close by, after hearing that a child had been stabbed on the square, and that when she arrived, paramedics were already working on the most seriously injured girl. She said that she had an open chest wound. She offered her assistance. She also arranged for emergency blood products to be brought to the scene. She said it was clear this girl needed to get to theatre as soon as possible. She stayed with her until she was satisfied that things were under control there. We also heard from another medical witness, a Dr. Peter Harper, a consultant. He said that he happened upon the scene while cycling to a meeting. He found the child again undergoing CPR at the scene. He observed a stab in the centre of her chest, and he said that he assisted the paramedics who were there by inserting an airway after they had some initial difficulty. He contacted Temple Street, his colleagues there, to ensure an operating theatre and surgical team were immediately prepared. They were lucky because the hospital's largest theatre was available, and he said that he accompanied the child by ambulance, which was just a short drive, as emergency blood transfusion commenced en route.
2: Now, Frank, two sisters who were visiting Ireland at the time gave evidence from Australia today. What did they see that afternoon?
1: Yeah, they gave their evidence through a live video link this morning. Alison and Catherine Carberry. Alison was the first of the two sisters called. As she and her sister were walking through the area, she said that she noticed what she first thought was an argument across the street. She then saw a man and woman tussling. She saw some children nearby. She said they were maybe 5 or 6 years of age. She said the woman that she saw was becoming increasingly distressed. She said she looked like she was trying to keep the man away from the children to protect them. She remembered saying to her sister then, "He's got a knife, he's stabbing the children." And she told the court she remembered very clearly seeing the man stab one of those children. She said it looked like he stabbed the child in the torso area. She was cross-examined. She was asked if it was possible that she just saw a man waving the knife around, and then she added 2 plus 2 and got 5 in saying that she saw a child being stabbed in the torso. She rejected that suggestion because she said she remembered telling her sister the child had been stabbed, and she said it was clear from the motion and sight of the knife. Her sister, Catherine, as I say, she also gave evidence through a video link. She also thought it was a domestic argument at first. She saw the woman screaming. She said that this woman was trying to get away from the man. She had a white puffer jacket on, as far as she could tell. And she said that the woman managed to get away from him. She said that when she did, the man then appeared to focus on one of the little kids. He appeared to have a large knife. She thought it might have been a machete. And from where she was stood across the road, she said he made a clear stabbing motion with his hand. She too was cross-examined. It was put to her by Mr. Bushiker's barrister that she couldn't exclude the possibility that his purpose that day was to terrify and intimidate by waving the knife around, but not to stab. And she said that she could only give evidence in relation to what she believed was happening in that moment, and she believed he was injuring the child.
2: Okay, tell us about the man who travelled from France to give evidence in relation to what he did when he saw the attack unfold.
1: This is a man that we can't name because he was 17 at the time proceedings got underway when Riad Bushiker was charged. So he's considered a child in the eyes of the law. Therefore, his identity is protected by the Children Act. But he told the jury today that he was on his way to work when he heard a woman screaming. He said he crossed the road, saw a man assaulting her while holding a knife. He said he went to intervene. He said he grabbed the knife before another man struck this man with a motorcycle helmet at roughly the same moment. He said that he used force to prise the knife away before throwing it to the ground. He was asked what, if any, injuries he suffered as a result of his intervention. He said that he suffered only minor scratches to his hand and cheek. And under cross-examination, he agreed that he had previously described the accused as appearing mentally unstable after being struck repeatedly with the motorcycle helmet.
2: And what about the Brazilian man who also gave evidence in relation to the suspected weapon? What did he have to say?
1: This is a man called Eder dos Santos. He told the jury he was cycling north along O'Connell Street when he heard a woman screaming from across the

0: road at the square. He said he looked over, saw a tall brunette woman trying to protect a young child outside the school. He described then seeing a tall man, as he said in his evidence, wearing a black cap, long black coat, repeatedly stab a child whom he believed to be about 5 years of age. He told the jury he saw the child stabbed 3 or 4 times in the chest. He said he got off his bike, crossed the road to help, and by the time he reached the scene, he said both the attacker and the knife were on the ground. He was concerned somebody else could get hurt, so he said that he picked up that knife, he carried it back across the road, he threw it under some railings into a grassy area before the Garden of Remembrance, and he returned to check on the injured child. He said he remembered seeing two women protecting the attacker who was on the ground at this point, saying, "We are not savages." He saw CPR being performed on the child. He realised that she was gravely injured. He said that he became overcome with emotion. He cycled home in tears before returning to the scene later to give a statement to Gardaí. He was shown a photograph of a knife in a grassy area. This has already been shown to the jurors. He confirmed that, that was the knife he removed from the scene. He was cross-examined and the defence accepted that he had tried to give an honest and a truthful account of what happened that day and his memory of it. But the defence barrister representing Mr. Bushiker suggested that his memory had become confused because in his Garda statement he had described seeing a white boy with curly blonde hair being stabbed, whereas in court today he said he had seen a young girl. Now, the witness accepted that he had been mistaken about the child's gender. He explained that in the chaos of the incident, the child's appearance and the clothing that they were wearing that day led him to believe it was a boy. He also acknowledged that subsequent media coverage confirmed the victim was a girl, but he rejected the suggestion that he was mistaken about witnessing the stabbing himself. He said that he remained 100% sure that he saw the child being stabbed repeatedly in the torso, adding, "I can close my eyes and see it happening."
1: Frank, very finally, how long is this trial expected to continue on for?
0: Well, the jurors were told at the outset not to sit on this particular case if they couldn't make themselves available for the next 5 weeks. We're now into day six, the second week of the trial. But the jurors were told today that that things are progressing well and smoothly, was how the judge put it to them. They're taking regular breaks because of a brain injury that Riyad Bushiker has. So they're accommodating him with regular breaks. And I suppose that's why the jurors were told that it may take longer than expected, but certainly according to the judge, progress is being made steadily.
1: Frank Rainey, Today FM's courts correspondent, thank you very much for joining us. And if you want to get more detail on the proceedings at the Central Criminal Court today, be sure to listen to Frank's podcast, All Rise, the Riyad Bushiker trial, released every evening on the Go Loud app or wherever you get your podcast. Stay with us and come back for Charlie Weston and the personal finance news after the short break.
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4: In Leash, there's a crash on the M7 westbound between Junction 14 Monasterevin and Junction 15 Ballybrishes, so expect delays there. In Dublin, the M50 southbound is busy between the M1 interchange and Blanchardstown, while the northbound side is busy from Firhouse to a breakdown at Junction 10 Ballymount. Cork's South Ring Road is solid from Junction 7 Douglas West to the Jack Lynch Tunnel, and in Galway, the Tuam Road outbound is still backed up between Joyce Roundabout and Font Junction. Leodar Today FM Travel.
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1: Every day this week, we're giving away a pair of tickets to see Elvis Costello and the Imposters with Charlie Sexton live at the Ivy Gardens in Dublin on Sunday, the 5th of July. 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What is the name of the Elvis Costello song covered by Linda Ronstadt in 1979? Here's a clip.

0: So, to be in to win, you just text the name of the song to 087-4100-102 and don't forget to include your name. 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
0: You're very welcome back to The Last Word. Danny McConnell sitting in for Matt Cooper. The answers coming in for the competition are flooding in already, so obviously a very easy answer because we'll be inundated with replies. Charlie Weston, personal finance editor at the Irish Independent, joins me now for our personal finance slot. Charlie, will the opening of the Strait of Hormuz lead to a sharp fall at our petrol and diesel prices at the pump, or is there a longer tail in this?
2: Well, let's hope, Danny. The price of crude oil is way down in the last few days since the weekend, since Trump has been announcing that there's he's saying there's a deal in prospect to start negotiations, which could lead to longer term stability. Let's hope so. The price, I looked at the price of crude oil, Brent crude, is below 80 euros a barrel, which so is
0: that's
2: way
0: a drop
2: down.
0: Of, that's from, a drop of more than 30% then, really, isn't it?
2: It is. It's more than 30%. You know, but it hit a high of 120. It was, you know, briefly very over that at one stage. So, you know, that's way back. And that's really good. If it keeps falling, that will translate into lower prices at the pumps. Of course it will.
0: Yeah.
2: Now, of course, there's loads of taxes and levies, and the fuel distributors and retailers would be very quick to tell you, oh, look at crude is only a small part of it. Crude oil price is only a small part of it. There's distribution, there's margin, there's the four or five different levies and taxes, excise duty, VATs, etc. But, you know, that should see prices coming down a tick.
0: It's always the situation, Charlie, they seem to go up very quickly but come down really slowly.
2: Yeah, I mean, the old saying is they go up like a rocket, they fall like a feather. It will be slow to fall. I was driving around yesterday, couldn't see a whole lot of evidence of lower prices. I'm still pretty high. I drive a little diesel car. Now, the problem is, if the government, on July the 31st, the big excise duty cuts, the ones that resulted after the protests and the blockades, you know, it was 32 cents taken off diesel, 27 cents taken off petrol. That was put in place until July 31st, so the end of July. If the government decides, okay, we don't need that anymore, that's fine. We said it was temporary. It's we're lifting that now. We will be left no better off, you know, because what will happen is the crude price would bring down the price at the pump. But if the government puts those duties back on, we'll end up just standing still. Because, you know, if you go on compare with last year, we're still paying about 32 cents more than we were last year for diesel, 27 for petrol. So, you know, it's a difficult one.
0: And is all of that, sorry, Charlie, is all of that down to the geopolitical turbulence, or is that inflation, or is that gouging, or why is that 30-odd cent increase year on year happening?
2: Well, it's to do with the crude price, basically, Danny. Yeah, you know, the Competition Consumer Protection Commission had a very quick look again at the retail sector, told us there wasn't price gouging going on, there was competition, that essentially retailers were passing on the cost to them. So I don't think you can blame your garage, but that's not to say that there isn't gouging going on. I think the big oil majors are certainly gouging, and if you look at their profits that they report on a quarterly basis, these big huge multinational global companies, they are reporting billions and billions of euro in profits. They are riding the back of this, you know, so there's certainly gouging going on, but who's going to tackle those guys? You know, I mean, that would take an international cooperative effort. That's not going to happen. So, you know, the BP and these kind of people are making massive profits at the moment. So that's where it's going, really.
0: You saying that's beyond the purview of good old Dara O'Brien, the energy minister?
2: I think it is, unfortunately. Yeah, you would need, you know, it's something the EU should tackle at EU level. And we do hold the presidency soon, as you know, Danny. He should be pressing for that. Now, he said this morning in an interview with Mary Regan in The Independent, on independent.ie, that he's open to extending these temporary cuts in excise duty. Now, let's hope they do that. I think there'll be so much trouble if they don't extend them. They certainly will have to extend them for a while.
0: Yeah.
2: You can see it going beyond the budget. So, you know, the problem with temporary measures in this country is it's always very hard to get rid of them. And the government know that, but they felt pressurized at the time. But, you know, people are under pressure. We're very heavily dependent on our cars, particularly in rural areas. So
0: absolutely,
2: they would want these to continue.
0: And there's further news, I suppose, that Electric Ireland is due to hit 1.1 million customers with price hikes for electricity and gas from July 1st. What's behind that?
2: Yeah, no, Electric Ireland did have a price fees in place last autumn and winter, to be fair to them. So, you know, and they're essentially reacting to the fact that wholesale gas prices, which is largely used to generate electricity in this country, have gone up. So they're imposing an increase in gas and electricity prices on their 1.1 million customers. You're also seeing prepaid power have already gone with an increase, and then Uno Energy July the 1st as well. The hope now is that if things calm down a bit in the Middle East and if some of these gas processing facilities can be got back on board, there's some talk that the Qataris may be able to get some of their facilities going faster than expected. That would mean that the others won't follow up with increases with the Bord Gáis and the SSE Electricity Energy and those guys, because you know they're all watching what's going on. The problem here, what's good for us and what's helping us and what's not helping us, is this hedging that these companies do. They buy wholesale energy in advance, which means there's a few months before it takes effect. So if those hedging arrangements start unwinding and they find they're having to pay more for wholesale gas, they may decide to pass that on in terms of higher prices. But I was talking to Dr. Paul Dean. He's an energy expert in UCC. He reckons, look, the pressure will be off a bit if this deal holds in the Middle East for big electricity increases. He said, look, there could be a few, but there would be less than 10%. Okay. Look, even that would be better than what we were expecting. When this thing broke out, the expectations were we'd have a lot of increases in electricity and gas, but hopefully not so much. The other good thing, Danny, is that home heating oil prices are coming right down. It was costing 1,800 odd in March for 1,000 litres of home heating oil after it spiked, and that was an extra 800 euros per 1,000 litres. It's down now to about 1,200 euros. According to oilprices.ie. So, you know, that's good at least anyway, because that was a real problem for, you know, 700,000 homes depending on home heating oil.
0: Is there any upside, Charlie, potentially for mortgage holders in terms of the deal or the potential of a deal? I mean, is there any chance that the ECB may hold off on an interest rate hike?
2: You would hope to be less aggressive now because some of the pressure might come off if oil starts flowing again, if wholesale gas prices come down. But unfortunately, Danny, in the last day or two, we've had a number of European Central Bank governors and the chief economist, the Irishman Philip Lane, and the president, Christine Lagarde, our own central bank governor, Gabriel McLouf, they've all been making the same point. They're worried that that energy now has it's embedded now in the system and it's pushing inflation up. So the energy crisis is leading to higher inflation. That was the uniform message they were making this week. So that does sound like there could be another interest rate rise. We had one last week. So there possibly will go again. Could be July, could be September. But you would hope then that there's only one more and that there isn't another two, which we might have expected earlier in last week, maybe, you know.
0: Moving on, Charlie, the Consumer Watchdog has launched an investigation into the retail pharmacy sector after identifying issues around pricing, competition and consumers' ability to switch. What's all this about?
2: Yeah, this is an interesting one. I mean, down the years, what used to be called the Competition Authority, it's now the Competition and Consumer Protection Commission, has always looked at the pharmacy sector and kept an eye on it. And it sounds like they've got some complaints from consumers about pricing. We have a lot of pharmacies in this country, nearly 2,000, but the prices, you know, there doesn't seem to be an awful lot of people be able to check prices. And as you know yourself, if you go across the border, you can get over-the-counter medicines like, you know, Calpol and aspirin and those kind of things an awful lot cheaper. So they're asking what's going on here. And one of the things that has changed since the CCPC last looked at this, since the competition body last looked at this, is digital prescriptions now. Your GP says to you, what pharmacy do you use? And they email your prescription to that pharmacy. So you can't go and check the other pharmacy. I'm in a relatively small village. There's three pharmacies. But if I say, oh, send it to Life Pharmacy, I don't then go get to it. You know, you don't tend to compare prices. The other thing is they're saying is there's a huge difference in the pricing of some prescription medicines, but you don't you know, they're wondering why there's such huge variations in prices, even though we've quite a lot of pharmacies. And they're also wondering why there's a restriction on over-the-counter medicines. Now, it's a study, and they're asking for a consultation, so people have until July the 9th to make their views known. The Irish Pharmacy Union, for their part, they're saying, look, this is a study, and they acknowledge it, and they'll engage constructively, and they point out that pharmacy probably is the most successful healthcare service that you can get in the country, you know. So I mean, it's an important one, though, because we all have to use pharmacies.
0: Absolutely.
2: Charlie, we don't tend to shop around much on it.
0: We literally have 30 seconds left. Well, what's this about on post-warning of a possible rise in scam texts?
2: Yeah, from the 1st of July, any goods you buy from outside the EU, particularly China, Britain, there'll be a new €3 customs charge on those, and Ombuds will have to collect that. So they're saying, look, the likelihood is here, the scammers will get in on this and start sending new texts saying, oh, click on this link to pay the charge that you owe on this delivery that you're about to take. They seem to be able to hack systems all the time. So Ombuds is warning, you know, be very, very careful when this change comes in from July the 1st.
0: Charlie Weston, Personal Finance Editor at the Irish Independent, thank you very much for joining us here on The Last Word. Stay with us. We'll be back with the 5 at 5 just after the short break.
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0: Coming up in the next hour, the quality of Ireland's water is unsatisfactory and showing no signs of improvement despite several warnings. The Environmental Protection Agency has said we'll get the latest. We'll be heading to France to get the details from the final day of the G7 summit, including Donald Trump saying he's the boss. I'll be meeting the author of a fascinating new book on serial fraudster Samantha Cooks, and Miguel Delaney will join us from Dallas ahead of England's opening game in the World Cup. But now it's time for the 5 of 5 with Laura Donnelly.
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0: FM. Now, Laura, TDs will have a free vote in the Dáil this evening on whether to remove the 3-day waiting period for an abortion. What's expected?
15: Well, there's going to be mixed voting among government TDs this evening as the Dáil Chamber faces a proposal to end the 3-day wait for an abortion. Children's Minister Norma Foley said earlier she'll be voting no, as she believes the wait is part of what people wanted when they voted in the 2018 referendum. The Taoiseach, Taoiseach and Health Minister have said they'll vote in favour of the change. The Sinn Féin motion, if passed, will amend the legislation which was signed into law in September 2018.
0: Now, just a forewarning to listeners that the details of the next item may be somewhat distressing, but remind us what was heard today at the trial of Riad Bushikr.
15: Well, a critical care technician has told the trial of Riad Bushikr how a child he tended to at the scene of the alleged stabbing wasn't breathing and had no pulse. The 52-year-old accused of no fixed address has pleaded not guilty to 8 charges relating to the alleged incident at Parnell Square. Conor Garvey was rostered for neonatal transport with the National Ambulance Service on the 23rd of November 2023, when he was dispatched to the Rotunda Hospital. On his way there, he told the court he was waved down at Parnell Square and he saw a child on the ground who looked like she was in a life-threatening condition. He said he got out and went straight to the child. He told the court she had a laceration across the front of her chest. He said he and another medical staff treated her for about 20 minutes before she was put into an ambulance for Temple Street. Earlier today, the jury heard from a Frenchman who was 17 at the time. He told the court he intervened to disarm Riad Bushikr during the alleged attack, grabbing the knife from the accused's hand and throwing it on the ground.
0: Now, a man has appeared in court charged with the murder of a woman in West Waterford earlier this week. What has been heard in court?
15: Well, 33-year-old Finnegan Finn Yule, with an address of Old School House, Ticknock, Yule, County Waterford, appeared before Carrick-on-Shore District Court. The body of 81-year-old Noreen Daly was found at her home in Ardsalla in the Clashmore Kinsale Beg area on Monday afternoon. Today, Mr. Yule was charged with Miss Daly's murder. He made no reply to the murder charge. His solicitor requested Mr. Yule would be medically and psychiatrically assessed. The judge remanded him in custody and he was granted legal aid. He'll appear before Clonmel District Court next Tuesday.
0: Now, this has been the source of some controversy over the last few days, but the cost of the development levy on new Dublin hotels is to double. What's been the reaction to the news?
15: Well, all new developments currently face a construction charge from Dublin City Council, but from next month, the development levy for hotels, hostels and apart hotels will double to €244 per square metre. The Irish Hotels Federation says it sends the wrong signal at the worst possible time and will hit the tourism industry. The Federation says it would see the levy for a new 100-bed hotel rise from 1.2 to 2.4 million euro, and that's from July 1st. The Federation's urging the Council to reconsider the increase, saying it goes against national policy and Dublin's own long-term interest as a destination.
0: Now finally, drinking guidelines may need to be changed. Why?
15: Well, the Health Information and Quality Authority says guidance on what constitutes low-risk alcohol consumption may need to be considered. That's due to the latest research available. Right now, the HSE says low-risk drinking is fewer fewer than 11 standard drinks for women and 17 standard drinks a week for men. A standard unit is half a pint of beer or a small glass of wine or a pub measure of spirits. However, the authority says there's now no strong basis for the gender-specific threshold and the difference in risk between men and women is minimal. It says there is a substantial amount of risk associated with even low levels of alcohol consumption and says guidelines on low-risk alcohol consumption may need to be reconsidered. There is no risk-free level of alcohol consumption, and also they'll look at how weekly drinks are consumed and over how many days is also important.
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16: With TUI. For family fun this summer, you can book your getaway at tuiholidays.ie.
15: Cloudy with outbreaks of rain tonight, mainly in the south and southwest. Heavy in places, lows tonight of 10 to 13 degrees.
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0: Now, Robbie Dowling is in studio with me. Robbie, the World Cup continues this evening and England will be hoping to get off to a perfect start this evening.
18: Yeah, that's right, Danny. England get their World Cup campaign underway this evening. Thomas Tuchel's side take on Croatia at 9 o'clock in Dallas. England captain Harry Kane believes that he can carry his impressive club form into this summer's tournament.
19: From a personal point of view, it's coming off the best season that I've ever had, which is obviously pleasing. And yeah, just from a physical point of view, just feel in great shape. And I think everyone is eager to, you know, prove that we have the capabilities of going far in this tournament.
18: Elsewhere, Cristiano Ronaldo starts for Portugal in their opener against DR Congo. That game kicks off at 6 o'clock. At midnight tonight, Panama face Ghana, while debutants Uzbekistan and Colombia round off the day's action at 3 a.m. Irish time.
0: Not seeing many people stay up for that one, maybe. But more Irish teams have learnt their opponents for the European qualifiers next month.
18: Yep, Shamrock Rovers will face Ararat Armenia or Riga FC if they reach the second qualifying round of the Champions League. The Premier Division champions were drawn against Floriana of Malta in the first round yesterday. Derry City will face Karabagh or Vestry if they progress past CSKA Sofia in the Europa League. Shelburne can look forward to a meeting with the winners of Caljou and Linfield in the Conference League second qualifying round, while Bohemians will take on Connah's Quay Nomads or Balkany if they beat St. Joseph's of Gibraltar in the first qualifying round of the Conference League.
0: Now, the Ireland squad for the Nations Championship is set to be announced when?
18: Yep, just there now, Andy Farrell will name his 37-man squad for the inaugural Nations Championship. Ireland travel to Australia next month, where they will face the Wallabies and Japan before they make the trip to Eden Park to take on New Zealand.
0: And finally, what inter-county player wants their manager to remain in charge for the 2027 season?
18: Tipperary's John McGrath has backed manager Liam Cahill to stay on in 2027 after a disappointing early exit in this season's championship. The reigning hurler of the year has committed to the Premier County for another season, but there is no news yet on whether his brother Noel will continue playing at inter-county level. The All-Ireland champions failed to pick up a win in any of their four games in the Munster round robin.
0: Robbie Dowling and earlier Laura Donnelly, thank you both very much for joining us. It's now time to take the traffic with Leah Doherty.
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16: With Onpost Insurance. 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That's human. Onpostinsurance.ie.
20: In Dublin, there are reports of an incident on the M1 northbound at Junction 6 Balbriggan. Phippsburg Road outbound is solid from Doyle's Corner to Cross Guns Bridge. In Leash, there's a crash on the M7 westbound between Junction 14 Monaster Evan and Junction 15 Ballybritches, so take care on approach. Traffic is still heavy on Cork South Ring Road from the Kinsale Road roundabout to the Jack Lynch Tunnel. And in Galway, the Old Dublin Road outbound is bumper to bumper from Well Park Road Junction to Skerrett roundabout. Leah Doherty, Today FM Travel.
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0: This is Danny McConnell sitting in for Matt Cooper this evening. Just to bring you a couple of messages from our listeners, there is fuel gouging going on. This is in reference to the item we did with Charlie Weston just before 5 o'clock. There is fuel gouging going on in Ireland, particularly outside of Dublin. Last week I'd filled up at 183 in Dublin and an hour up the road it was 177 in Sligo. That's just one view from a listener. Now, New data from the Environmental Protection Agency reveals that Irish waters show 43% of rivers have nitrate concentrations that are too high. The annual report from the EPA shows the standards in many areas remain unsatisfactory. With me to discuss this is Ronnie Haw, Director of the Office of Evidence and Assessment at the EPA. Ronnie, you're very welcome to The Last Word.
2: Thanks very much, Daniel. Yes, we published our report today, and what it's really showing is that just over half of our water bodies are in good or better biological quality. And really, that's not high enough. By 2027, under the Water Framework Directive, we're supposed to have all of our water bodies at good or better status.
0: Mm. And when you talk about high status river water, what do you mean by that?
2: Yeah, so the different categories under the Water Framework Directive, and high is obviously is the top bar. And I suppose we've had some of those really high water quality bodies that are very supportive of biodiversity. So they're great refuges for things like our freshwater pearl mussel, for our salmon, for our kingfisher. Some of the areas that we would think of these, you know, would be traditionally in our upland areas. And in our report today, unfortunately, we're showing that even some of these are in decline.
0: Mm. And do we know the reasons why?
2: We do. And I suppose that's both good and bad news in the sense that agriculture remains our biggest pressure. It is a significant source of nutrients. So whether that's nitrogen or phosphorus for over 1,000 water bodies. And we know that wastewater, so urban wastewater, is impacting on about 200 water bodies. And septic tanks, then, our domestic systems, are affecting about 150 water bodies. So these are all diagnosed things that we know are the issue and things that we need to act on.
0: But are these, dare I say, are these rogue individuals or rogue areas, I suppose, willfully polluting our rivers? Or this is what is happening because of the systems and what are established practices happening over time? Or just what's really behind what's going on here in terms of the emissions into the rivers?
2: Yeah, so there's a mixed picture there. And I suppose if I look at, well, say, for instance, the urban wastewater operation plants. So the EPA carry out inspections every year on these, and we found that 59% of them are failing to consistently meet the standards in their licenses, which really isn't good enough. And I suppose if we drill into that, some of them have infrastructural problems. So the plant doesn't match the population load or other things like that. Mm. But at least half of those were down to poor operational management at existing plants. So that's plants that are there but aren't being run properly, equipment isn't being serviced properly, or they're not being desludged often enough. So avoidable failure. If I turn to farming, then, as another area, we have reported there in the last number of weeks on the National Agricultural Inspection Programme that's taken out by local authorities, the Department of Agriculture and others. And 57% of farmers are passing their inspection the first time out, but that still leaves 43% who aren't. Mm. We do know that from follow-up inspections, we can bring that up to another 48% of those, again, are coming back into compliance. But we really want to see a very high first-time pass rate and to keep up really high inspection rate as well across local authorities.
0: And dare I ask, I mean, are the effects of this sort of over-concentration of nitrates and phosphorus, like, is the damage temporary or is it permanent? Or like, you know, paint a picture of, like, what is the impact of these, I suppose, the findings that you're reporting today?
2: Yeah, so the trouble with it is that it can be slow to reverse. And we know this from experience, but we do see positive signals in some of the data. So we have seen that some of our water quality bodies have actually started to improve. And that's really encouraging. So we've seen phosphorus levels drop. And we know that in the Banno catchment, six of the 15 rivers that were surveyed there had improved in biological quality. So that does show us that concerted effort and action and targeted measures in the right place, different water bodies have different challenges. So we need to get the mix of actions right. But it does actually improve results. Mm. I mean, we can see some of these issues wherever we go, really, because eutrophication is, I think, something that's readily recognisable to lots of people now. If you see significant algal mats or growths in a water body, you know that that's a particular challenge.
0: Mm. One listener has just texted in to say, my mother-in-law contacted the council in Longford to get a grant for a pump in a septic tank. It's only if you fail their inspection can you get them out to inspect it. So there's no money or access to grant to essentially pay for it. You know, so it has to get to a bad state before the councillor are willing to intervene. Is that correct?
2: I don't have the ins and outs of all details of all the schemes to hand, unfortunately. But I would say that I doubt that it's the case that you have to wait until that you have to wait till you're failing to get an inspection. I'm pretty sure that you can invite an inspection if that's necessary. Mm. But really, I think what we want to see here too is a proactive approach. There are things that we can be doing to keep our septic tanks working effectively, whether that's emptying them regularly or being conscious about what we flush.
0: Mm. And is the problem or the deterioration that you're seeing, is it limited to any particular geographical location, or is this sort of spread across the country, or what's the geographical picture on all of this?
2: Yeah, it really, we have to look at it as a national problem. And we know that there's parts of the country, for instance, where nitrates are very high. We know that in the south and the east, where we have a lot of agricultural activity. But phosphorus then is a problem in different localities. And I suppose what we're saying here is that really, with a widespread problem like this, it's death by a thousand cuts. If we have lots of little sources of pollution repeatedly happening across water bodies, across catchments, that all starts to accumulate. So we need to drive our own behaviours here and take responsibility for making the changes to improve water quality.
0: Mm. And in terms of the practical steps that either government or, say, Irish Water or Uisgearan can take, I mean, what are you looking for in terms of short-term immediate action?
2: I suppose, in particular, if I talk about Uisgearan, is really looking at things like those avoidable problems where we have issues that are down to maintenance and operation failures. We need to get ahead of that. We also need to see targeted investment where we know the infrastructure doesn't match the loads that are coming into an area. We need to see that addressed, and we need to see it happening faster.
0: Ronnie Haugh, EPA Director of the Office of Evidence and Assessment, thank you very much for joining us here on The Last Word. Come back to us after the break. We'll be joined by Naomi O'Leary of the Irish Times, talking about all things G7 and Donald Trump. Stay with us.
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0: Okay, you're very welcome back to The Last Word. Danny McConnell of The Business Post sitting in for Matt. Now, Samantha Cooks was a serial scam artist posing as a nanny, therapist and terminally ill author who abused the trust of many people. The incredible story of how she evaded the Gardaí before her eventual capture is the basis of a new book unmasking Samantha Cooks, The Many Lies of a Serial Fraudster, and filmmaker and author Alan Bradley is with me now in studio. Alan, you're very welcome to The Last Word.
1: Oh, thanks for having me, Daniel.
0: Many people will be familiar with this story because obviously there was the documentary Bad Nanny, but for those who are maybe not as familiar, who is Samantha Cooks?
1: Well, the Samantha Cooks story is a pretty wild one, to be honest. Samantha Cooks is an English lady from Gloucester in the UK, and she had some scams over there in her real name. But I suppose where the story really kicks off is in 2013, she came to Ireland. And ever since then, for over a decade, she's moved around to communities and towns all over Ireland, small places, changing her name and identity everywhere she went, and kind of most likely in most cases running some kind of scam before running off to the next place. So,
0: do we know what brought her to Ireland in the first instance?
1: Well, we know that she came to Ireland when she was pregnant with her third child.
0: Okay.
1: And a child had been removed from her care already in the UK. So people would sort of suggest that she might have come to evade social services taking the child she was pregnant with. She gave birth to that child in Edenderry, and it was removed by social services and returned to the UK. Mm. So that probably instigated her coming here, but she decided to stay here then and continued on with her deception for the next decade.
0: Yeah. And what form did these deceptions take, or how did this, I suppose, web of lies begin to create or begin to become formed?
1: So she would always put herself in the middle of a community, and she would tend to zone in on vulnerable people. That seems to be a theme throughout all her scams. She would, for example, attach herself to families who maybe have children with special additional needs, and she would pose as a child psychologist or an occupational therapist and really immerse herself in these families who are perhaps struggling to access services. Mm. She would come in as a hero, attach herself, and then as time would progress, things would change. Then, for example, she would run something like a Lapland scam. So everyone would be paying her deposits to go on this trip to Lapland, which never was to be. So things like that. However, it would change, and it changed from place to place. She would usually pose as a nanny or an au pair living in families' homes under a fake name with a whole fake backstory. Be different every time, but some similarities. And then I suppose where a lot of people became aware of her was in 2022, 2023, she was down in Kenmare in Kerry. And here she was posing as Carrie Jade Williams, and she was a terminally ill, award-winning author with Huntington's disease and gained quite a bit of traction there in that role. So all kinds of different things she ran over the years.
0: And just there's a lot to unpick in that.
1: Yeah.
0: Was she doing this deception from, was it all monetary-based? Was it all about money, or what do you think was the driving motivation behind all of this?
1: It's really interesting, because in my 3 years on this, looking at her story, I'm constantly trying to figure out what's the motivation. Sometimes it's financial, but not always. And I think a lot of us can, you know, not agree with, but can understand someone running a financial scam. You kind of understand the motivation there. She's just trying to make easy money.
0: Hmm.
1: That wasn't always the case. Sometimes it was just attaching herself to vulnerable people who had a lot of trauma and sort of seems to be feeding off that and presenting herself as a hero character and sort of enjoying the adulation around that. A lot of the scams were totally pointless for financial reasons, but she would get intimately close with people and children as well. So I think that's what really disturbed a lot of the parents involved.
0: Now, the book argues that the death of her baby, Martha, in 2009 was essentially a turning point in her life, and it built what you call a darker architecture inside her. What do you mean by that?
1: So I spoke to a lot of her family and friends from Gloucester when she was growing up, and there was a propensity to lie always there. Her first boyfriend spoke about how she lied about having anorexia, how she lied about her mother having cancer, you know, all of it untrue. Mm. So we see that later when she poses as someone having Huntington's disease. So there's threads there that were always seem to have been in her. The girls at school, she went to an all-girls grammar school, they would sort of say you could never believe her tall tales. There'd be just one ridiculous story after another. But it was never criminal, and it never really hurt anybody too bad. It was just silly stuff.
0: Mm.
1: After the death of her baby, Martha, that's when things took a turn. Her mother even said to me that she noticed a kind of change in Samantha then, and she was struggling to cope with what had happened, and a darker turn took place. And I suppose 2011 then, she's convicted in the UK of surrogacy fraud of a young British couple who were struggling to have a child, and she promised to carry this child for them as a surrogate, but of course didn't go through with it. So that's the first time we see something sort of criminal or a darker edge come into play.
0: And what sort of sums of money are we talking about? Are we talking about hundreds, thousands, tens of thousands, or what sort of money are we talking about?
1: It really varies from place to place. Like, for example, the surrogacy scam in the UK, I think it was approximately £3,000 or something like that the couple say they gave her. That, you know, is a lot of money to a lot of people, but it mightn't seem like an astronomical sum. But to that couple at that point in time, that was their whole life savings. That's everything they had. For example, the Lapland scam that happened in Dublin in 2016, you know, people were giving hundreds of euro over, but there was loads of people giving that. Also, one family were about to sign over a cheque of 20,000 euro. Now, luckily, that didn't happen, but they were about to.
0: Yeah.
1: She just got rumbled just before. But then I suppose she defrauded the Irish state out of 60,000 euro.
0: This is in terms of welfare payments, essentially. Yeah. Now, we know from your reporting and from what has come to light, I mean, she operated under many pseudonyms. Like, there was Carrie Jade Williams, which I said we will talk about, Jade O'Sullivan, Jade Cook, Rebecca Fitzgerald, Lucy Fitzwilliams, and Sadie Harris. Did they all operate on the same modus operandi, or did she do different things under different pseudonyms?
1: Yeah, they'd all be slightly different, but there would be themes there. There would usually be some tragic backstory. There usually would be something very impressive about her, whether she be an author or a children's author, or she would always be in a position that would be very respectable, like a psychologist or an occupational therapist. She'd always be very accomplished. There'd always be links for some reason back to Israel for some unknown reason. She'd constantly talk about that. And her family, she would always kind of build up to be very, very impressive. Like, her mother would be a very wealthy businesswoman from America. Another story was her mother produced all the sandpaper for B&Q and was a very wealthy woman, and Samantha was an heiress. So there would always be these sorts of themes, but they would vary the exact details from place to place.
0: Now, Carrie Jade Williams obviously was probably the most well-known of her pseudonyms.
1: Yeah.
0: And as you said, she had put herself forward as this terminally ill author, or sorry, she had become this terminally ill author, and, you know, Huntington's disease, not everyone might know what Huntington's disease is. It's a kind of almost a combination of Parkinson's, ALS, and Alzheimer's. Yeah.
1: Mm-hmm.
0: So talk to me about the Carrie Jade Williams saga and how that played out.
1: Yeah, so she turned up in Kenmare, and she straight away immersed herself in the community there as this woman with this terminal illness. And what's really interesting is a source gave me loads of her documents and notes and things, which really helped form the book and form an insight into her world. And what I found fascinating in all the contents in these boxes was there was reams and reams of articles printed off about neurology, about how the brain works, about Huntington's. So she was really studying this stuff, preparing this character to just be able to ream this stuff off to the public and pull the wool over their eyes. It's probably not a condition a lot of people know about. And I think that maybe was a calculated thing, perhaps, because, you know, she could be an authority on it because a lot of people aren't. Be hard to catch her out in a lie. But she spent her time there immersing herself also into writers' communities.
0: A big award.
1: Yeah, she won a Financial Times Bodley Essay Award, which is very, very prestigious, international competition. And she wrote about having Huntington's disease. And I suppose what I found interesting was she presented that as, you know, non-fiction, as a real thing, but it was fiction. But it's still good writing, and it still won the award. And I think that's a really interesting thing about her. She's an incredible storyteller. And that's what she did with everybody. She created these characters. She created this backstory so rich and nuanced that it pulled the wool over institutions' eyes, over the media's eyes. And, you know, if she put that to something good, she could have done something much better with her life.
0: When did it all begin to unravel for her?
1: So I think the Carrie Jade persona was her undoing, because she got too big, I think, and perhaps too confident. You have to bear in mind, she was getting away with this in Ireland for well over a decade at this point. So I think she probably felt she was unstoppable. She was putting herself out there on national media platforms. She was on the radio. She was trying to get RTE Doc on One to do a whole documentary about her. Okay. She was everywhere. But at the same time, she was all over social media and TikTok. And that was her undoing. She went viral in 2022, claiming that guests who had come to stay in her Airbnb had been triggered by her disability aids and were suing her for £450,000.
0: And this is all fantasy?
1: Yeah. But of course that went viral because the whole of social media was outraged that this terrible thing could happen to this lovely woman with a terminal illness. Mm. So the whole of social media rallied behind her. Her hashtag, "This world can be accessible," was trending on TikTok. It was a huge story. But what then happened was victims and TikTok sleuths started to join the dots of, hey, that's that woman we knew as Rebecca in Cork. That's that woman we knew as Lucy in Dublin. That's that woman who was my au pair in Galway. And a WhatsApp victim group formed and some TikTok kind of super sleuths in there too. And they just sort of unraveled her web of lies and exposed her.
0: And how? And then she came to the, I suppose, awareness of An Garda Síochána?
1: Yeah, well, what kind of shocked me was that was late 2022. She was outed then on social media, but then also mainstream media like the Irish Independent and places like that took up the story. So she was out there too. But actually, she continued scamming.
0: Okay.
1: That's what I uncovered in the book that we found out since. She went to New Ross and tried to scam an elderly old man there. And then she rocked up in Selbridge, posing as a nanny again, Sadie Harris, same shtick as before. And you have to bear in mind, Selbridge is really close to Dublin, where she'd run scams before. Mm. It's kind of hard to believe that she was doing that, but she just kept going. Eventually, Gardaí caught up with her, and the welfare fraud is what brought her down.
0: And she's now in jail, or where is she now?
1: Yeah, so she's currently serving a sentence for that welfare fraud in Limerick Women's Prison.
0: Okay. Mm. Well, it's the most amazing story. It really is. And I could talk about this for an awful lot longer. But the book is called Unmasking Samantha Cooks, The Many Lies of a Serial Fraudster by Alan Brady. Alan, thank you very much for joining us here on The Last Word.
1: Thanks for having me.
0: Back after this break.
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3: You're very welcome back to The Last Word. Danny McConnell sitting in for Matt Cooper. Now, the winner of our Elvis Costello competition is Shona Doyle. So you are the lucky winner of two tickets to go see Elvis Costello and the Imposters at the Ivy Gardens on July 5th. And you're also in the draw for Friday for the upgrade. But so the very best of luck. So Shona Doyle is the winner of today's competition. Now, we're moving to France and the G7 meeting in where Donald Trump essentially has walked in and said he's the boss, having arrived late. The G7 countries have issued a statement recognising the breakthrough in the Middle East, albeit that the deal has not yet been signed. That's due to be signed on Friday. Naomi O'Leary, who's Irish Times Europe correspondent on assignment in Paris, joins me on the line. Naomi, what are the main takeaways from that G7 meeting in France?
4: It basically over-delivered. So there was a kind of a joke that was circulating before this G7 that this is the biggest ever meeting that should have been an email. And I think it's really kind of defied those low expectations that were set, mostly because, like, for one thing, they were never expected to actually put out any kind of statement on the sensitive issues like Ukraine and Iran. Mm. But they did do that. And also, there's a real sense of kind of renewed engagement and momentum behind Ukraine now for finding a deal, and a kind of renewed engagement from Trump and from the US. And you could see that, like, behind this event, there were these really energetic efforts by France to keep Trump on board and to try and get something kind of constructive from it. I think they've been successful in that, and partly it's just because Emmanuel Macron, the French president, has been willing to almost grovel, like to be so flattering and plumb Trump to such an extent. But it actually works. You know, I noticed in their declaration about Iran and Ukraine that the name President Trump was mentioned 3 times, nobody else's. So it's all, you know, a deal thanks to President Trump and under the strong leadership of President Trump. It kind of goes on like this. But that's not to say it doesn't have content, though. Like, it is actually a pretty significant declaration. And the crowning glory now is that Macron has invited Trump to dinner at the Palace of Versailles, and it was a gamble that it would appeal to the US president's liking of gilded interiors, and that seems to have paid off.
3: Now, Donald Trump, the FT are reporting that Donald Trump has said that the US will not invest $300 billion into a fund floated for Iran. And this is had been leaked out by the media over the last weekend. And Trump is essentially saying that those reports, you know, being the central pillar of this deal struck between Washington and Tehran, are false. What's all of this about? Because that would seem to be a pretty major stumbling block.
4: So what's been happening is that all these different drafts have been circulated. One was circulated among the leaders at the G7 as well. And we're getting these filtered, refracted ideas about what's in it without actually seeing the official definitive text. There is financial incentives for Iran to actually sign a deal on Friday officially and to continue, you know, engaging in the process in the further negotiations that have to come. These incentives seem to be that some frozen assets of Iran will be unlocked. And so this is a kind of an easing of sanctions. And along with sanctions, there's more like acceptance of Iran back into the global economy, which would mean that investment and so on will be able to flow. There seems to be this idea which is put about by people who are skeptics of the deal, of which there are many in the US, that somehow the US would be paying something or paying even public funds. And that doesn't seem to be the case as far as we know. But, you know, there's critics of this deal, not least because it's seen as disastrous politically for Israel.
3: Mm. I was just going to come on to Israel. We've seen very sharp and critical comments from Donald Trump towards Benjamin Netanyahu in the last 48 hours, 72 hours or so. Any advance on those again today? I mean, what's the latest in relation to the, I suppose, Washington Israel dynamic at this stage?
4: Yeah, it's just absolutely striking. I mean, hearing the comments from Trump, like, were really no holds barred. He was criticizing Israel, saying every time you go after someone in Lebanon, you don't need to take out an entire apartment block. Lots of people who live in apartment blocks aren't, you know, Hezbollah. I can tell you that, you know, and this is the kind of stuff that you wouldn't expect to hear from the mouth of a US president. So it did seem to be coming from a genuine place. And the interesting thing is what we've heard from officials is that behind closed doors, that kind of criticism was unanimous. So there wasn't anyone around the table. None of Israel's

0: strongest traditional allies were backing them up when it comes to this war in Lebanon. There's enormous pressure for them to stop that. Having said that, you know, Tel Aviv seems to be in a bit of a bubble. They're in their own, you know, political bubble there, where things are seen differently, and they kind of seem to continue to do what they want. So whether this changes things, I don't know.
1: Do you think there's any prospect of Tel Aviv listening to Donald Trump in his calls for them to stop bombing Lebanon?
0: Well, one of the things that Trump said was, if it wasn't for the US, Israel would be blown off the face of the earth. I think those were his actual words. So there is, you know, a level of dependency on the US that does actually matter. And you could see, you know, there was almost an ostentatious display of warmth between Trump and people like the Emir of Qatar, who's been a, you know, mediator in these negotiations with Iran. And that kind of, you know, it tells me that there is actually something to this frustration with Israel. At the moment, it seems to be Benjamin Netanyahu's kind of getting the political blowback from this. Mm. So really, we'll, you know, we're going to have to see how it plays out.
1: Yeah, because we're interested, we're obviously hearing how this is all playing within the Republican Party in the United States ahead of midterms, etc. like that. So it's fascinating to kind of watch this dynamic play out. You did mention Volodymyr Zelensky earlier on, but again, like that, and this renewed, I suppose, support for Ukraine. What has been the unlocking here? Because obviously this has ebbed and flowed over many months, many years now at this point. But is it solely a Macron push, or is Keir Starmer and others kind of in the mix behind this?
0: So there seems to be two things. One is that Trump seems a bit bored with Iran now, and kind of he described as being in the rearview mirror, and he's been persuaded that maybe the next moment of glory for him could be some deal on Ukraine. That's one thing. And the second thing is that Ukraine has actually been inching back a little bit of territory. So they've been clawing back some territory. They haven't allowed Russia to take the rest of Donbass, which was, you know, their expressed aim. And they're also causing Russia problems with logistics, and they've become extremely adept at drone warfare. So Russia isn't having an easy time in Ukraine. Mm. And this seems to have sort of changed Trump's attitude to the whole situation. You know, he previously kind of described Ukraine as like a loser war or something like that. You know, he doesn't seem to see the Ukrainians as the losers anymore, and that seems to matter.
1: Yeah.
0: So he's now opened, he suggested he's opening to putting sanctions back on Russia when it comes to oil, which would be quite significant.
1: And very quickly, we've heard some debate here in your own paper as well, talking about, you know, the sort of shunning of Russia needs to stop. I mean, is there any sense that there's an appetite to even re-engage with Vladimir Putin and Moscow?
0: Directly, it seems that, you know, they've been trying. Putin spoke with Trump on Sunday. He also spoke with Zelensky, and, you know, Trump described that. He said it was all the same old thing. You know, there was a kind of a sense of frustration there that things hadn't moved on. Apparently, Putin has invited Zelensky to Moscow for peace talks, but that's really, you know, that's kind of not really seen as a serious offer, because obviously Zelensky is not going to go to Moscow for any peace talks for his own personal safety, apart from anything else. But, you know, he said he's willing to meet in any neutral country, or, and, you know, it can be Turkey, it can be Geneva. He said, you know, it kind of seemed like if it was up to him, it would be him meeting to sign a peace deal in Geneva on Friday.
1: Naomi O'Leary, Irish Times, your correspondent on assignment in Paris. Thank you very much for joining us. Coming up after the traffic with Leah Doherty, we'll be talking to Miguel Delaney from Dallas ahead of England's opening match against Croatia this evening in World Cup 2006 or 2026. Stay with us.
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4: In Galway, the Old Dublin Road outbound is congested from Well Park Road junction to Skerrett roundabout. In Limerick, traffic is heavy on Dock Road inbound from Courtbrack Avenue to Shannonbridge roundabout. In Cork, the Kinsale Road northbound is backed up between Cork Airport and the Ballycarreen Road turnoff. There's delays on the M7 westbound in Leash between junction 14 Monaster Evan and junction 15 Ballybritis due to a crash. And in Dublin, the M7 is solid both directions from junction 2 Kingswood to the M50. 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
1: You're very welcome back to The Last Word. Danny McConnell of the Business Post sitting in for Matt this evening. Now it's time to go towards Dallas and the World Cup. England kick off their 2026 World Cup campaign this evening against Croatia. With me to look ahead to that game and also to assess England's chances in the competition overall is Miguel Delaney, Chief Football Writer with The Independent, who is in Dallas at the stadium. Miguel, you're very welcome to the show.
15: Hello.
1: You can hear me okay, Miguel, can you?
15: Yeah. There's a bit of an echo, but
1: okay, no worries. Listen, talk to me about England. You know, they had the perfect campaign. You know, no draws, no defeats, no goals conceded. I mean, confidence must be pretty high going into tonight.
15: Yeah, it's fairly. I mean, the squad is in really good mood. There is a confidence. I suppose the one thing with all that though is, and it's sort of as much as England have evolved over the past 10 years under Southgate and Zuko, you still come around to the same issue. Qualification to a degree is, I mean, it's easy to say this when you've done well, it's sort of irrelevant because England have the same issue. It's basically it's coming around to what's going to happen when they play a really good team in a knockout game. Everything is building to that. That said, I would say this game is significant in a different way, principally because Croatia are obviously a very strong team who England have their own recent history against. And given there's so much kind of, or there's been so much not uncertainty about England, but like it's hard to assess where they really are because of like the teams they've played, some recent results. Like this will be the start of telling us what they're actually like.
1: And like the old adage of the England team that they were a collective of individuals rather than playing as a team, and that bedeviled so many England teams. When you had Gerrard and Lampard in the middle of the park. I mean, and the clear sense from Tuchel is that he wanted to pick a team. They may not be the best 26 individual players or however many they are, but they're the best team or the best collective. I mean, is that the sense that you're picking up near the camp or from the camp?
15: I mean, that's been the case basically for the past few window, international windows, basically since he's taken the job. He's been really big on this. It's about creating a team, not just a collection of the best players. And he's been so, like, one of the big fixations he's had since coming in has been about chemistry. Now, to be fair to Southgate, I don't think this is a complete new departure for England, because one of the big things when Southgate came in was basically dropping all big names. And let's not forget, he dropped Wayne Rooney, Joe Hart. What the issue with Southgate was that by the time it came back around by 2024, like, it was as if he'd lost all of the, or was no longer doing all of those. He loved the approach that initially marked out his management and made England so different for a while. And also with him with Southgate, I mean, as good as he was for England, probably just not quite good enough to coach, take them over the line. Tuchel is obviously a winner. No one is debating whether, like, that was always the big thing with Southgate, whether he can actually get a team over the line. Tuchel has done that. Everything he does comes with that extra authority. And it does mean he can make decisions like, for example, dropping Cole Palmer in a context that maybe doesn't bring as much scrutiny as Southgate did. But it's one thing I find of dealing with Tuchel a lot. Like, I mean, I've spent the last few days before coming to Dallas in the England camp in Kansas City. And, like, when you speak to him, he's very persuasive. He's very charismatic. And, like, you come away kind of, you can see the conviction. But I've felt that a few times over his kind of year and a half in the job now. And in performances, I haven't always matched up to that conviction. But the big performance so far that did give England new confidence was the 5-0 away to Serbia in September in Belgrade. But, like, it's since become sort of apparent that Serbia are quite a poor team. Mexico beat them 5-1. So I think that's why this game is so significant. Yeah. Because aside from kind of deciding who could top the group and all that sort of thing, it will basically tell us, or start to tell us, how good England are.
1: Yeah, I heard Gary Neville in his podcast talk about the nature of the selection of Tuchel's squad is that they're not a team that'll be able to hold the ball, particularly in the latter stages of the competition, and that's where they may fall, because when you're chasing, you know, when you're chasing the game and you're not in possession, you have to work that bit harder. Is that a sense, or is that a feeling that's permeating from your interactions with the squad and with Tuchel himself?
15: I do think Ali Anderson is a better midfielder. And he's kind of like, look, there's a reason why Manchester City, I see him as a successor to Rodri. But he's still not as good as Rodri as holding possession. So I wrote this in my own piece about England today. And again, it's another thing that after 8 years of evolution, one challenge they still have is about beating the first big team they play in a knockout. But related to that is exactly something you've raised there, which is actually control and keeping the ball in those sort of games. Like that's the real test. And that's, I mean, Southgate had to kind of work around it in 2018. Tuchel doesn't have to the same degree, but it's still an issue there. I think the bigger one for England is the susceptibility of that defence, which I think if we got to play his best defence all the time, which probably O'Reilly, Stones, Reece James and one of their centre-halves. At the moment, it looks like Cons, I think Gahey's been dropped.
1: Yeah.
15: Then that's a good defence, but they've all had different injury. Where, like, O'Reilly's obviously a young, athletic player, but he did have a hamstring issue towards the end of the season. Stones barely played this season. Reece James is always in and out with injury. And that's where they could run into issues. But, like, I have to say with England, I live in London, I cover the team. I'm always surrounded by kind of, you know, all the noise around them. And yes, every tournament they go into it, there's talk whether they can win it. I think this is, I have to say, their best chance in years. I think Spain obviously started well. I'd still have Spain as the best. Spain started badly. I still have them in the best team once they come to form. France are obviously up there. And after that, I think I'd have England. But again, that's this game will tell us how true that actually is.
1: Yeah, it's kind of remarkable in one way from an Irish perspective. You say that, you know, qualification was so easy for England when we can't seem to get there any time. But what's interesting to me is, as a Man City fan, I mean, the omission of Phil Foden, you know, was seen as a kind of an eye raise. But you see, and watching Tuchel on those sort of omissions, going back to that point, I mean, he seems very comfortable and confident in his own decision making, but it's the sort of stuff that may come back to bite him if they struggle or they end up having a bad day at the office or they go out early.
15: Yeah, I'll have to say with the Foden one, I didn't see that as controversial at all. He hasn't had a good season. Like he on form, he didn't justify it. Palmer, a little bit more debatable. Although again, Palmer's been injured. Like in December, despite Palmer's injuries, he would have picked him. I think Palmer almost suffered. He arguably came back from injury at the wrong time. And because he wasn't fully fit, he played himself out of the team a bit. Also, the Dennis issue where, like, he doesn't just want number 10 for the sake of it, even though England have got so many. Like, he actually, because it was the more you have, the more kind of potential issues that creates in the squad. Again, it affects the chemistry of the team. And I suppose, allied to that, the other one has been kind of Trent Alexander-Arnold, but he's just, he doesn't trust him defensively.
1: Yeah. Talk to me about the depth of the England squad, because, I mean, obviously on paper the starting 11 may look incredibly strong, but you need a squad to win a championship or win a competition or even get to the latter stages. What's your assessment of the sort of the replacements or the kind of the substitutes that are likely to play their part later on?
15: I mean, it's deeper than most. It's deeper than Argentina's. It's deeper than Brazil's. In some areas, it's deeper than France's. The same with Spain. I think they've got options off the bench. I think Watkins is a great impact sub. Tony brings something different. I think it's going to be Bellingham that starts today. But Morgan Rogers obviously been kind of one of the stars of the season, and I think Tuchel actually prefers the way he links up with the team, even if he doesn't have quite Bellingham's ceiling. Eze is a moments player. I mean, that's for all the focus on Cole Palmer. Eze can come off a bench and just kind of hit one from 25 yards. So they've got, like, if it doesn't maybe conjure the same magic as, say, if Cole Palmer was there, you know, if this issue that we've seen with previous English tournaments where there's been a kind of a clamour player that hasn't started games, but there's this big energy about him coming off the bench. There isn't that player in this squad unless Bellingham doesn't start, but I still think they've got a lot of very, very good different options that can change a game.
1: Yeah, and what about Marcus Rashford? Because he again has obviously garnered an awful lot of attention.
15: Yeah, I mean, I suppose so. That's one Rashford situation points to one of the kind of little. It's not quite a trick with Tuchel, but one of the little elements he's evolved in this team where there's a lot of good players. Because exactly as we're saying, I suppose we're talking about how easy qualification was for them. There was no jeopardy in it. So Tuchel's big thing is basically to try and create jeopardy in another way. Mm. And that's basically been the competition between the players. So hence we've got like this Bellingham-Rogers thing, Anthony Gordon-Rashford, which has obviously been amplified a bit because Rashford is now, Gordon has just gone to Barcelona and may have taken Rashford's place there. Rashford is on loan.
1: Yeah.
15: But I would be surprised. Gordon felt like he played his way into the team over the recent friendlies. He's on better form. I'd be stunned if it's Rashford over Gordon today. Okay. The bigger one might be actually Saka hasn't been fully fit. So I do wonder whether Madueke comes in.
1: Because like you say, like, does he just go purely on recent form, or does he go on or lean on a bit of experience?
15: Yeah, well, I mean, so Saka's had the Achilles injury all season, basically. It's why he was in and out of the Arsenal team. And now he did do media on Monday in anticipation of winning his 50th cap. But if he's not fully fit, then I think it'd be Madueke to come in. And Madueke's been a bit, form-wise, a bit in and out this season. I don't think he ended the season well. Mm. That has been suggested that he might go kind of maybe Gordon one side, Rashford the other. I'd be surprised if he does that, though.
1: Interesting. Now, yesterday was a day where the sort of superstars took centre stage. Kylian Mbappe, Erling Haaland and Lionel Messi were all on the score sheet. It was certainly a good day for the purists, really, wasn't it?
15: I suppose it points to something else about this tournament. For all we're talking about kind of control, this is going to be, because of the conditions, because of the teams, because of the way international football is played now, I think it's going to be a tournament of moments. And if you've got players that can produce moments, you can potentially go a long way. And obviously all the stars produced yesterday puts a bit of pressure on Ronaldo today. Mm. He'll no doubt be conscious of that. He's in the game that's starting in 15 minutes. And also Kane, because Kane was speaking to us about it, exactly this, about how he feels that pressure, because like goal scorers by their nature are competitive. But that's another differential for England, actually, that they do have a guarantee of goals.
1: Yeah. And like, talk to me about Erling Haaland, because I mean, he scored twice now yesterday against Iraq. But I mean, is he someone who could drag a mediocre team, but a slightly weaker team, given how powerfully and how successful he has been for Man City?
15: I mean, well, look, we've got our own example there, and it ended in Saipan, but like, it was Roy Keane that basically brought us to 2002. You've got the example of Gareth Bale in 2016. Wales. I do think absolutely that can happen. If you've got a player of that quality, it can take you much further.
1: Yeah, absolutely. Well, Miguel Delaney, thank you very much for joining us from Dallas. Go off and enjoy the match, and best of luck for it this evening. That's the chief football writer with The Independent, Miguel Delaney, joining us there. Coming up after the advert break, we'll have the 6 at 6. Stay tuned.
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22: 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You got the law. You got the law.
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1: Coming up in the next hour, Brian Carey of the Sunday Times will be here with the day's business news, and singer Éireann O'Leonard is this week's inductee to the Culture Club. 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
1: FM. So Laura, what's the latest on the US Iran deal?
27: Well, Donald Trump is again threatening further military action on Iran if a deal due to be signed on Friday falls through. Speaking at the G7 summit in France, the US president says, "We'll go back to dropping bombs on their head if Tehran doesn't behave." He says the agreement, which is a memorandum of understanding ahead of talks for a full deal, is very strong, and claims stock markets have gone through the roof and oil prices have tumbled. Meanwhile, oil is finally making its way out of the Strait of Hormuz. The Tanker Trackers website, which monitors oil shipments, says Iran's first crude oil exports in 2 months have taken place.
1: Now, the jury at the trial of Jeffrey Donaldson has heard all three closing speeches. What has been heard in court?
27: Well, the former DUP leader denies 18 charges of historic abuse against two alleged victims. His wife, Eleanor Donaldson, has pleaded not guilty to five charges of aiding and abetting and is facing a trial of the facts. Defence counsels for both Jeffrey and Eleanor Donaldson told the jury they cannot rely on the complainant's evidence. Eleanor Donaldson's barrister asked if the jury had a reliable memory of something from up to 40 years ago and said they must view all evidence through the prism of his client's good character. Jeffrey Donaldson's barrister said there are fundamental and significant issues with each complainant and they are not reliable enough to base a conviction on. Yesterday, the prosecution barrister said the complainants had not been ready to raise the allegations when they were younger and had developed coping mechanisms and buried their memories. The trial continues tomorrow.
1: Bereaved families who lost loved ones in the Chrysler explosion are continuing to push for a public inquiry. What's the latest?
27: Well, the Taoiseach says he's open to the idea of a public inquiry into the explosion at a service station in Chrysler in Donegal. 10 people were killed in the incident in 2022. Taoiseach Micheál Martin, however, says the Garda investigation does need to conclude first. However, some of the families say they've been failed by the government. Donna Harper lost her daughter Leona in the explosion and says they have been let down.
28: It's absolutely devastating. This was my daughter. She was 14 years of age. This January coming, my daughter should be celebrating her 19th birthday. And that is actually how long it's been. No family should ever have to stand here where we are standing here today to ask our own Irish government to help us, which they said they would, and they haven't. They've failed us, and that's why we're here today.
1: Now, we discussed water quality issue with the EPA earlier on. Remind us of what was said.
27: Well, the Environmental Protection Agency is warning the country's cleanest rivers are continuing to decline despite ongoing efforts to improve water quality. Its latest report shows no significant overall improvement in quality during 2025, with nutrient pollution remaining a major challenge. The EPA says agriculture and wastewater are the main sources of excess nutrients entering waterways. More than half of monitored rivers and lakes are in good condition, but progress is being offset by decline elsewhere.
1: Now, tributes are being paid to a talented cyclist who died in a collision yesterday. What happened?
27: Well, a teenager who died in a West Waterford collision was widely regarded as a rising talent in cycling. Shane O'Brien from Primoy in Cork died yesterday morning near Ballygallan in Lismore after his bike collided with a parked truck. Cycling Ireland has paid tribute to the 16-year-old who it says had shown great promise as an emerging talent. Gardaí are continuing to appeal for witnesses to the collision.
1: Body-worn cameras are to be rolled out to prison officers. Tell us more.
27: Well, prison officers will soon be wearing body cams. The Irish Prison Service has launched a tender looking for companies to supply and maintain body-worn cameras across the prison system. The rollout will begin in Mountjoy Men's Prison in July before then being deployed across all jails subject to funding. The contract has a maximum value of €30 million. It's hoped the cameras will help cut down on the number of attacks by inmates on prison officers, with 132 assaults on staff recorded last year. The technology was trialled at Portlaoise Prison last year and is now being rolled out nationwide.
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27: Cloudy with outbreaks of rain tonight, mainly in the south and southwest. Heavy in places. Lows tonight of 10 to 13 degrees.
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1: Robbie Dowling is back with me for the 6 and 6 of sport. Robbie, what has Thomas Tuchel been saying in the build-up to England's World Cup opener with Croatia this evening?
7: The German says that leading the Three Lions to glory in North America would be the highlight of his career. Tuchel, who guided Chelsea to the Champions League title in 2021, is aiming to become the first England boss to win a major tournament in 60 years.
8: It's the biggest tournament in the world. It's the biggest competition. The biggest players play in the same tournament. So we dream. I think we have a right to dream, but we don't want to be delusional. We know that it comes with the responsibility, and the responsibility is on the effort.
7: That game kicks off at 9 o'clock this evening in Dallas. Today's action has just begun, with Portugal and DR Congo's clash having got underway at 6 p.m. It remains 0-0.
1: Now, the Leinster team for Friday's URC final has been announced.
7: It has. Leo Cullen has named his starting 15 for Friday night's decider with the Bulls. Captain Caelan Doris is back and Sam Prendergast starts at 10. James Lowe, who recently confirmed that he will depart Leinster this summer, is also in the starting lineup. Kickoff is at 7:30 in Croke Park. Meanwhile, Andy Farrell has named his 37-man squad for the first ever Nations Championship. Munster out-half Jack Crowley misses out due to injury. Ireland will face Japan, Australia and New Zealand next month.
1: Now, the tee times and groups for the opening two rounds of the US Open have been revealed.
7: Yeah, they have. Danny Rory McIlroy has been grouped with his Ryder Cup teammates Tommy Fleetwood and Ludvig Åberg for the first two rounds of the major. The Masters champion is among the early starters and will tee off his first round on Thursday at 12:52 Irish time. Park Harrington will play with Cameron Smith and amateur Miles Russell, while 2010 winner Graham McDowell starts at the same time as that group, 12:19 Irish time. Shane Lowry will begin his round before 7 p.m. alongside Chilean Joaquin Niemann and American Alex Smalley.
1: Now, a former Grand Slam semi-finalist was playing in Dublin today.
7: Yeah, Grigor Dimitrov was in action at the Dublin ATP Challenger 75 this afternoon. The Bulgarian defeated Dublin's Conor Gannon 6-2, 6-3. Dimitrov, who's been given a wild card for Wimbledon, has progressed to the quarterfinals at Elm Park.
1: Robbie Dowland and Laura Donnelly, thank you both very much for joining us. After the adverts, we will... Oh, sorry, it's now time for the traffic with Leah Doherty. And come back to us, we'll have Brian Carey from the Sunday Times with today's business news.
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10: There are still small delays on the M7 westbound between junction 14 Monaster Evan and junction 15 Ballybritis due to a collision. In Dublin, traffic is solid on the Naas Road outbound between Kylemore Road Junction and Blackhorse Bridge. Blessington Road eastbound is busy between the M50 and Spowell roundabout. Ranelagh Road is congested either side between Marlborough Road Junction and the Lewis Stop. And in Cork, Wilton Road has long delays both directions between Wilton roundabout and Magazine Road Junction. Leah Doherty, Today FM Travel.
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1: Brian Carey, business editor of the Sunday Times, joins me now. Brian, a glut of oil will emerge next year if the peace deal in the Middle East holds, the International Energy Agency is predicting. What's the upshot of all of this, I suppose?
34: Yeah, well, I suppose what's happening here is the IEA is starting to look beyond the crisis and asking what's likely to happen to production. As you say, if the if the peace holds. And what they're saying is that production is likely to rise by about 8 billion barrels a day by next year, which would be well ahead of a predicted rise in global oil demand of 2 million barrels a day. So basically what you'll have that supply-demand imbalance. And I suppose what's happened here is that production in a number of countries has risen to compensate for the lack of oil flowing through the Straits of Hormuz. Countries like America, Brazil and Venezuela have increased their production. And also you've got a number of large oil projects which had been planned coming on flow. And also, I suppose the other element in the whole mix is that Iran could be back in the market, and they are a very large producer of oil. We don't know what their oil infrastructure is like post-conflict, but if they can get back and start being a producer of scale, then you'll have quite a lot of production coming into the market at a time when demand is very, very weak. You know, we've seen in China, for example, the rise in use of EVs, electric vehicles there, and a huge surge in demand there. So demand is starting to flatten and production is rising. So you have an imbalance, so you could have an oil glut and hopefully lower oil prices.
1: And what sort of drops are we looking at, Brian? Are we like $20 a barrel, $30 a barrel? What's the scale of the potential drop in prices are we looking at?
34: Well, there's no predictions there. Obviously, we've already had a sharp reduction in oil prices. They're down below $80 a barrel, but they're not exactly... They're not saying one factor as well is that a lot of the countries across Europe and indeed in the West have been depleting their oil reserves, so they will top up. So it won't be an immediate switch into the oil glut. So it's hard to know, and it you are talking about 12 months down the track. But yeah. I suppose it's possible to look at it going below 50, certainly below $50 a barrel.
1: And one wonders if you've got your Michael O'Leary hat on you in terms of your hedging policy. I mean, do you try and hedge now, or do you try and sit on your hands and watch the price?
34: Indeed, well, I'd say I'd probably wait to see how it goes. Like, there's still a lot of variables there, you know, in terms of it is going to be a gradual resumption. You still have shipping companies who are watching and waiting as to how steady and how secure this piece is, and also insurers. So it'll take a while. It will be a gradual resumption in terms of how supply chains kick back into gear. So I would say towards the end of the year, he's hedged 80% at $68, I think. So I would say he'll probably watch and wait to see how it pans out.
1: Moving on, one in five pubs has cut its workforce in the last 12 months, the VFI is saying. What's this about?
34: Yeah, the Vintners Federation of Ireland is basically cranking up like a lot of industry bodies at the moment ahead of the autumn budget, and they've done a survey of 3,500 publicans. VFI is the biggest representative body, certainly outside Dublin. 3,500 publicans nationwide, and they're saying that 22% of the pubs have experienced a decrease in staffing over the past 12 months, and largely driven by the fact that they've faced, you know, soaring operating costs over the last couple of 5 years. They say electricity costs up 70%, wages up 40%, and water tariffs also up. So obviously the picture is pretty grim. They've pointed out in the past that over 2,000 pubs have closed since 2005, and they say that the rate of closure has accelerated, about 128 pubs per annum. So they are, as I say, cranking up. They're looking to introduce in the budget an on-trade sustainability scheme, which is basically would be a tax credit based per keg. The VFI make the point that that a large proportion of their publicans outside Dublin, in particular, a lot of rural pubs, don't serve food. So the VAT cut that's coming on the 1st of July will not be of a huge benefit for them. So they're pushing for this tax credit for beer kegs, which probably sounds a little bit unlikely, but they're making their case.
1: Yeah. And on a similar note, Heineken's plan to bring Murphy's to US drinkers is taking shape.
34: Yeah, Heineken, which owns both Murphy's and Beamish, are reporting a boom in their sales, up 28%, Murphy's and Beamish. And it's largely being driven by exports to the UK, where they now supply into about over 1,500 pubs and into New York, 26 bars in New York. So I suppose they're piggybacking on the success of Guinness and hoping to make a success there, also selling into Eastern Europe and the Nordics. So it makes you wonder why they launched Ireland's Edge, which was an expensive mistake on their part a couple of years ago. And they closed down, or retired that brand in 2023. But so it's good to see Murphy's and Beamish, Creamy Beamy, doing the business for them.
1: Brian Kerry, business editor at the Sunday Times, thank you very much for joining us here on The Last Word. Now, we have a real treat for you in the Culture Club after the break. Shano singer Irlo O'Leonard is my guest in the Culture Club, and it's a fascinating listening. And I urge you to stay tuned for that. So back with Irlo O'Leonard in the Culture Club after this short break.
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1: You're very welcome back to The Last Word. Danny McConnell of the Business Post sitting in for Matt Cooper. Now, it's Culture Club time, and few voices in Irish music are instantly recognisable or as haunting as that of Irlo O'Leonard. From the Shannos tradition in West Cork to collaborations with everyone from Peter Gabriel, Nick Cave and The Gloaming, he has spent decades bringing the ancient Irish song into entirely new worlds. He is my guest on the Culture Club. Irlo, you're very welcome.
20: Thank you.
1: I hope that description is apt now, is it?
20: Well, do you know what? It's as apt as any, I suppose. You know what I mean?
1: Yeah.
20: The decades bit is correct.
1: Well, you look in fine, shape anyway.
20: Thank you.
1: Talk to me, though, about what attracted you to this particular type of music, this type of singing, and I suppose what does it for you when you are singing on stage and performing?
20: Well, you know, I grew up in the west of Ireland where that type of singing was going on. I mean, there was all kinds of music going on in the on the radio, but the music being performed in my locality, which was a small parish in West Cork, Ballyvourney, Coolay, it was traditional music, and the singing, there was a very strong tradition of traditional singing or Shannos singing. So, it was a very small bubble. It was a very particular kind of music culture. And I suppose before I knew it, I was doing it.
1: Yeah.
20: And I just kept doing it.
1: And what's your? Do you remember the moment that you said, "Right, this is for me. This is what I. This is I think I can make a life or a living out of, or even this is the passion that I need to pursue."
20: Well, I don't know if there was a moment, but I do remember, even as a youngish boy, getting, you know, these sort of elevated feelings from making music. Mm. Like a lot of musicians will say that to you. And I think for singers, it's very embodied, you know, it's really inside your body.
1: Absolutely, yeah.
20: And so there was a certain ecstasy, a certain transcendence, I think, that I found singing, particularly the old songs, the very slow ones. And, you know, it was much, much later when I found that I might be able to do it all the time. But I was doing it on and off all the time. I mean, I recorded when I was very young, when I was about 12. In fact, I was only 7 when I was recorded for RT Radio 1. And so by the time I even came to Dublin when I was 18, if I told people where I was from, they made kind of two assumptions. A, I could sing, and B, I could probably drink.
1: were both true, neither true? Or,
20: well, back then, they were both very true.
1: Both true, okay. And then in terms of, like, given, I suppose, where you come from in West Cork, and you're saying you were sort of, you were in this ecosystem, essentially, of this kind of music, did you ever think, you know, some people might do, they might eschew it and go off and do jazz, or they might find rock and roll, or they'd do something else. You just felt that this was your music, this is the one that you wanted to pursue?
20: Well, it's a great question, because I think initially that feeling of owning that and taking ownership of that kind of particular strand of music was very strong in me.
1: Okay.
20: And I'm glad of that, because I was able to dig in and I was able to learn the technique, which is, you know, highly complex. But like everything, you get as much as you give.
1: Mm.
20: And so, you know, not unlike maybe a fiddle player in West Clare or what have you, or a piper going to the Piper's Club in Dublin when they're a kid, you give it a lot. If you've got the bug, you'll give it a lot, and then you learn a lot. And that's what happened to me. But of course, when I started listening to music outside of that bubble, and there, you know, there was a parallel life, I started imagining pretty early on as well, where could this be heard in the wider world, and how might it be heard?
1: Yeah, you're here because obviously to do the Culture Club, but we'll be in conversation with Colm O'Toobin as part of the First Thought talk series in Bailey Allen Hall in Galway in July. What are you lucky to be talking to Colm O'Toobin about?
20: Well, I you know, I have had a number of dealings with Colm over the years, which I can tell you about if you want.
1: Please.
20: Which kind of culminated in the Brooklyn film, where I was asked to sing in the movie Brooklyn. I think
1: a wonderful film, by the way.
20: Thank you. Well, I'll take no responsibility for it. I was at the time, I think, probably the youngest old guy in the film.
1: Okay.
20: Because I was in this scene in you know, kind of a Christmas parish hall scene where poor people were being fed in New York, but he wanted me to sing. To play that part. And John Crowley, I remember he visited me when I was in Dublin performing at the Gloaming, and I initially didn't feel comfortable doing it. I had no real ambitions, nor do I, to be an actor. But John persisted, and he said that Colm really wanted me to do it, and so I did it. And I've met Colm a number of times since then.
1: Okay.
20: It's always been delightful. I'm looking forward to talking to him. You know, I hope I listen to him, because he's so engaging, and so imbued with vast pools of knowledge. And, you know, if all I do is listen to him, I'll be happy.
1: You'll be happy. Well, I think that's a good enough jumping off point. Let's get into your music choices now. We asked you for your first single, but it actually wasn't a first single. It was a first album, Dark Side of the Moon.
20: The first album I bought on cassette, at least, was Dark Side of the Moon. And it was, I think, a smart choice insofar as accidentally or not, you had this sensation of super stereo. I had a Walkman,
1: okay,
20: a very early Walkman. I couldn't afford a Sony Walkman. It was some other cheap brand. And of course, that sound from that record, you know, there are found sounds, there's electronica, there's a band, there's spoken word. It's really wondrous. And it still is, you know, it's a little bit like a Stanley Kubrick film. It'll always be astonishing.
1: It was when I first heard Dark Side of the Moon, I remember actually when I was doing the Culture Club with Matt, and I picked it as well, and I remember the time when I saw it. I was working in a pub while I was in college, and we were cleaning up afterwards, and I had been very much into kind of the Britpop stuff. That was what, like, what we were into. And I remember someone put it on after, when we were cleaning up after the pub, and I remember being, that was one of those moments you can remember being stopped in your tracks by how good it was.
20: Yes.
1: And the very track that stopped me in my tracks is the one we're going to listen to, is Breathe by Pink Floyd.

0: I don't know. I could listen to that all day. But there you go.
1: It's beautiful.
0: It really, really. And what I think, if you play it to young, like my kids who are young, you play that to them now, it stands up as much as anything from what they're in. It's better, you know, in terms of the musicality, the songwriting, the production, everything is just fantastic on it.
1: I'd have to agree. And, you know, going back again to when I first heard it, I think that was kind of the first time I heard anything on, you know, in headphones that way.
0: Mm.
1: Just a particular sensation.
0: Yeah.
1: And, it, you know, it wasn't made for that, but you were inside a world.
0: Totally. Absolutely. One of your other choices, and one that, you know, if you say you're going to pick a Bob Dylan album, it may not be the most obvious one, but you've gone for Blood on the Tracks. Why is that such an important album?
1: I think Blood on the Tracks is probably, and I mean, I listened to Dylan, you know, his latest work, which I adore, and all the work he did since the 90s, right up until I think 2 or 3 years ago when he made a beautiful record. But the most perfect record he's ever made, I think, is Blood on the Tracks.
0: Mm-hmm.
1: It is just so perfect. And every track is a gem.
0: Yeah.
1: And, you know, I heard an interesting one the other day. There is a bootleg album which I have, which I hadn't really gotten around to listening to properly. And I was talking to two American friends in a Zoom. There's a song on it, which is a version of the one that made it on the record, but it's slow.
0: Okay.
1: It's like a quarter of the speed. And, you know, the thing about Dylan is he's always exploring how many lives a song can have. But I think in the main, this album just holds together so well. The songwriting, the images, the poetry is very advanced for its time. It's very imagistic. It's like a splash painting. But then also the songs, they've got great melodies, great hooks. Most of the records that I've heard of his I love, but this one is really, really together.
0: For me, the standout track, we're going to listen to Shelter from the Storm, but for me, the standout track in this is A Simple Twist of Fate, which I just adored. We played so many times growing up. But why Shelter from the Storm, do you think? Why, like, that's the one we selected here.
1: I don't know.
0: You don't know? Okay, well, let's take a listen to Shelter from the Storm.
2: Was in another lifetime, one of toil and blood, when blackness was a virtue, the road was full of mud. I came in from the wilderness, a creature void of form. Come in, she said, I'll give you

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In a world of steel at death and men who are fighting to be warm, come in, she said, I'll give ya shelter.

0: Everything up to that point had been left unresolved. Try imagining a place where it's always safe and warm. Come in, she said, I'll give you...
1: So that is Shelter from the Storm from the 1975 Bob Dylan album Blood on the Tracks. Now, Eerly, you gave us quite a number of favourite albums here.
2: I did. I was indulgent.
1: Well, listen, why not? Joni Mitchell.
2: I mean, look, I think sometimes this next decade is going to be very poignant because it's already started with the fact that there are a number of giants in this new art form called rock music, rock and roll, rock pop. They were there at the beginning. Joni Mitchell was there at the beginning. Paul Simon was there at the beginning. Bob Dylan was there at the beginning. Neil Young was there at the beginning. Leonard Cohen was there at the beginning. And so these people are of a certain age, and I think Joni Mitchell is an important person. A, she's the only woman I've mentioned in that
1: exhaustive list.
2: And if she was a man, people would even speak about her more.
1: Mm.
2: I think she's pound for pound greater than all the rest.
1: You have a number of probably, I would say less obvious ones, but floating points, Pharoah Sanders and the London Symphony Orchestra.
2: Well, yes. I mean, it's just a beautiful record.

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1: Incredible sensation of listening to this music that was like snow making music.
2: Oh, yeah.
1: Again, utterly beautiful. He's alive and well, and he's a very important American composer. And, you know, he's a titan, a giant of the area. But actually, the music is mostly very delicate, but it has a lot of that, what I call that American energy, a kind of clean, it sounds funny saying it about America these days, but a kind of clean motive energy that, that society gave creatives.
2: Yeah, you've mentioned Paul Simon a couple of times, and his album Graceland is a titan, I think.
1: Well,
2: and it was just controversial at the time for obviously having gone to South Africa while the apartheid regime was still in place, and he took a lot of flack for going there. But anyone, I think, who studied the album or the making of it would see what he did with those amazing musicians. And you've picked it almost as one of your favourite gigs as well. But why is Graceland so important to you, or why do you think it's such a good album?
1: Well, I mean, it's just utterly successful in what he tries to do. You know, the difficulties he had, the kind of political difficulties, shall we say, let's set them aside for a moment and look at the ambition of the record. Everything you make when you're an artist is, in a sense, a kind of a game, you know.
2: Mm.
1: It's not meant to be real. It is a mask. It's no different from seeing a piece of theatre. So you have to, I think there have to be allowances made for the fact that there is an element of artifice to art. That's the whole idea of it. You learn deeper things from the quality of this sort of artificial journey, or this make-believe journey you're brought on. But the way that he managed to make his music live inside the African sound field, whether it be voice, or the particular way of playing guitar and bass, and in the way he made their music live inside his sound field, mm-hmm. and his lyrics. It's truly astonishing as a work, I think.
2: We have a clip from Hearts and Bones, Paul Simon live in Hyde Park in 2012. Let's take a quick listen.

0: of a fair. His hands rolling down her hair. Love like lightning shaking till it moans.
1: Hearts and Bones by Paul Simon, live in Hyde Park. My guest on the Culture Club this week is Éireann O'Leonard. We have to take a quick break, but back after this short break.
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4: The M7 westbound is closed between junction 14 Monaster Evan and junction 15 Ballybritas due to a crash, but diversions are in place. In Dublin, traffic is slow on the Naas Road outbound between Kylemore Road Junction and Blackhorse Bridge. Temple Oak Road inbound is busy approaching Terenure Cross. Merrion Road southbound has a long delay between Aylesbury Road Junction and Booterstown, and Cork South Ring Road heading northbound is congested from junction 8 Douglas to the Jack Lynch Tunnel. Leah Doherty, Today FM Travel.
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5: Join me from 9 a.m. because the singer Kate Nash is going to drop in for a chat. She is fascinating. Can't wait to catch up with her. I'll give you the chance to win a €5,000 holiday. Wouldn't that be nice? Of course, we'll get you up close and personal with Teddy Swims. And because it's Thursday, I'll tell you some bad

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6: You're very welcome back to the Culture Club with me, Danny McConnell, sitting in for Matt Cooper. Eireann O'Leonard is our guest this week on the Culture Club. We're moving on to your favourite movie, and you've gone for A Space Odyssey.
7: Look, it would make you unpopular with some people if you said you were into sci-fi, but I always was. I think it's because I grew up in sort of the space age.
6: Yeah.
7: I was born in the mid-60s, you know, the moon program, the Apollo program, I kind of felt pulled into that whole fantasy, if you like, of, you know, the Jetsons, this idea like that, and I was very buzzed by the science of it too, you know, the notion that we are just a tiny little mote, to quote Carl Sagan, and that there's a whole lot of other stuff out there beyond comprehension. And that film, I watched it again recently, not 3 weeks ago. It was made before the Apollo missions. I mean, just think about that.
6: Look, it's like when you look at it now, 1968, it was made.
7: Crazy.
6: Yeah.
7: I mean, the way the technology that he had to invent, the before CGI, the whole way in which he mastered the physicality of trying to reproduce zero gravity, the connectivity between, say, the graph of human evolution from bipeds, proto-human bipeds, to, you know, going out towards Jupiter. The arc of the film is extraordinary. The ambition is extraordinary. And it also looks beautiful.
6: It does look beautiful. We have a clip, so let's take a quick listen from Stanley Kubrick's 2001 A Space Odyssey.
8: Open the pod bay doors, Hal.
9: I'm sorry, Dave. I'm afraid I can't do that.
8: What's the problem?
9: I think you know what the problem is just as well as I do.
8: What are you talking about, Hal?
9: This mission is too important for me to allow you to jeopardize it.
8: I don't know what you're talking about, Hal.
9: I know that you and Frank were planning to disconnect me. And I'm afraid that's something I cannot allow to happen.
8: Where the hell did you get that idea, Hal?
9: Dave, although you took very thorough precautions in the pod against my hearing you, I could see your lips move.

0: right, Hal? I'll go in through the emergency airlock.
1: Without your space helmet, Dave, we're going to find that rather difficult.
0: Hal, I won't argue with you anymore. Open the doors.
1: Dave, this conversation can serve no purpose anymore. Goodbye.
0: Hal? Hal?
2: Wow.
3: AGI, yeah. There it is. What is it? How many years before they're talking about AGI, and there it is.
2: Yeah, it's like actually in the context of all of this conversation around artificial intelligence and everything we're obsessed with these days, to hear a conversation like that from 1968 is just, it's kind of mind-blowing.
3: It is.
2: We asked you for your favourite actor stroke director, and you've given us quite a list, including Gene Hackman, George G. Scott, Daniel Day-Lewis. But who of that group would you want to single out at this point?
3: I mean, you know, the thing is, I was cheeky. I put in a huge amount of people. I used to love to see George C. Scott in films like Patton. I've always liked Gene Hackman. Underrated, I think. And that was kind of sad the way he died. Judi Dench. Judi Dench is an extraordinary singer.
2: Yeah, a singer.
3: There's a great clip of her singing Send in the Clowns from the Royal Albert Hall. You have to listen to it.
2: Okay.
3: It's better than the best any other version.
2: Intriguing.
3: And it's only about 3 or 4 years ago.
2: Yeah, okay.
3: I don't know. It's very hard to pick anybody. You know, they're all amazing. You have Michael Fassbender, Jesse Buckley, Kirsten Dunst, Emma Thompson, Saoirse Ronan, Sally Field. I love Sally Field.
2: Sally Field is great, yeah.
3: You have Kieran Hines and Stephen Ray, Sidney Poitier, Lauren Bacall, Jodie Foster I love.
2: Yeah, underrated, I think.
3: Let's say Jodie Foster.
2: Jodie Foster. The one that struck out to me, and I thought it was a great choice, was Paul Giamatti as well, who I think is fabulous. Look,
3: he's amazing.
2: Yeah. And I don't know, did you see his interview on Tommy Tiernan? He came over. He did the Tommy Tiernan show.
3: Yes.
2: And Tommy was asking, what are you doing here? No, I've come for this show. But anyway, it was fantastic. We better move on to your favourite book. Now, you've again given us a number of choices, but Daniel Mason for Northwoods. Why did you pick that particular book?
3: Well, I just finished that recently. And a friend of mine in the States who is in a book club, I don't know any man in Ireland who's in a book club, and I don't know how we can explain that. And it's not good. But I think if more men were in book clubs, things would be better. But he's in a book club, and he told me about this book. And this is an amazing book. It spans about 400 years, a field in North America, somewhere up towards the Canadian border on the east, which is settled in the very, very early days of North American settlement, the early days of European settlement. And it follows that field and the house that was built in it, the trees that were planted in it, and the various people that lived in it, and the ghosts. Oh, it's astonishing.
2: We actually have a clip from the audiobook of Northwoods, so let's take a quick listen.
4: They had come to the spot in the freshness of June, chased from the village by its people, following deer path through the forests, the valleys, the fern groves, and the quaking bogs. Fast they ran. Steam rose from the fens and meadows. Bramble tore at their clothing, shredding it to rags that hung about their shoulders. They crashed through thickets, hid in tree hollows and bear caves, rattling sticks before they slipped inside. They fled as if it were a child's game, as if they had made off with plunder. "My plunder," he whispered as he touched her lips. They laughed with the glee of it. They could not be found. Solemn men marched past them with harquebuses cocked in their elbows, peered into the undergrowth, stuffed greasy pinches of tobacco into their pipes. The world had closed over them. Gone was England, gone the colony. They were nature's wards now, he told her. They had crossed into a realm. Lying beneath him in the leaves, in the low hollow of an oak, she arched her neck to watch the belted boots and leather scabbards swinging across the wormy ceiling of the world. So close, she thought, biting his hand to stifle her joy. entwined, they watched the stalking dogs and met their eyes, saw recognition cross their dog faces, the conspiring shiver of their tails as they continued on.
2: That is Northwoods by Daniel Mason, published in 2023. And as you said, it's a sweeping novel about that single house in New England over the course of however many centuries. You know, it's
3: something like 400 years.
2: Incredible, incredible.
3: And you know, I haven't heard the audiobook. It sounds amazing. Mm. But the book also has these amazing drawings.
2: Okay.
3: And kind of pictures explaining further kind of the natural history. It's a kind of a book that doesn't just go from left to right. It goes from north to south.
2: Okay.
3: Down into the ground as you proceed. So it operates on multiple axes, which I thought was... It's such a rich experience.
2: Speaking of the fact that you haven't heard the audiobook, are you a fan of audiobooks as a mode, or like?
3: I'm not a fan, and I'm not a fan.
2: Okay,
3: I just haven't done it.
2: Haven't done it. Okay, well, I think in keeping with your science fiction theme, your choices, your favorite TV show is a most interesting one.
3: Why?
2: Well, it's just, I mean, it's consistent, I suppose, at least. You've gone for Star Trek, but the original season of or the original series of Star Trek.
3: Well, I remember watching it as a kid. And it was just everything.
2: Mm.
3: The idea of being able to go out there. I'm not a fan of the new tech bros approach to space. I'm more a fan of the public good in that sense, which is, you know, quaint, becoming unfashionable. But there is an important utopianism, hopefulness to Star Trek, Gene Roddenberry's vision, which really appealed to me when I was a kid.
2: Yeah.
3: Which I think still has potency as a humanistic concept, aside from the fact that it's dressed up in aliens and ray guns. It's this notion that we're post-money, that we exist to better ourselves.
2: Yeah.
3: But also it's great crack.
2: It is.
3: And I remember, you know, maybe 10 or 15 years ago, there was a remastered version brought back onto television. It looked stunning in full color. So yeah, I'm a big fan of that. You know, people are either are or they aren't, I have found. And it's definitely two things: a conversation starter or a complete
2: conversation killer.
3: Killer.
2: Yeah, yeah, yeah. Look, we have a clip, so let's hear Captain Kirk and how he became obsessed with about killing a deadly cloud-like entity, which is totally Star Trek.
5: Gareth, get back to the ship. Tell them to prepare to detonate.
6: Captain, you're not going to be the bait.
5: So get back to the ship. Ensign, I give you an order.

0: city yourself a report. It's no time for heroics. I have no intention of sacrificing myself. At least not yet.
1: Spock.
0: Spock.
2: Spock here.
0: Scan us. And lock onto us. It's going to be close. Very, very close. Stand by.

0: as forward, Captain. Sickly. Honey sweet.
1: Stand by, Enterprise.
2: Now, energize and detonate.
3: Now, that certainly brings me back to my childhood. You say you have a Leonard Nimoy story.
4: I just thought of it there. Years ago now, maybe 15 years ago, I was doing a gig in a hall called Merkin Hall in Manhattan. And, you know, you just did the gig. I was there with Martin Hayes and a bunch of other people. It was kind of before the Gloaming came along, this band called the Gloaming. And afterwards, the rest of the band members, Martin O'Connor and Carl Hayden and a few others, came in and said, guess what? Look at this. They'd taken a photograph and it was them standing with Leonard Nimoy.
3: Mm.
4: He was at the gig.
3: Wow, okay.
4: And I mean, that blew my mind. Of course, I was very disappointed. And I remember sending the photo home to my kids and they got rid of Martin's head and stuck my head on it with a note, because we know you'd have loved to meet him, Daddy.
3: Yeah.
4: But it was interesting that he was there. It didn't surprise me in a way.
3: Mm.
4: And one of the halls in the American Hall complex is actually there because of his support, his financial support, Leonard Nimoy.
3: I think that even his story and his son, I think, has been kind of almost has taken on the right. curation of his legacy, essentially. But he tells a very, very powerful I think for me, you know, there's a lot more. He wasn't just an actor. He was a very, very serious man.
4: Extraordinary man,
3: yeah. Listen, we are short on time, but you have your buried treasure. Is Michael Viney's A Year's Turning? What is this?
4: My son was in Galway about 6 or 8 months ago, and he bought a book. I can't remember what the book was, but inside it was, somebody had signed it, Michael Viney. It belonged to Michael Viney at mm-hmm. some point. I knew that.
3: Wow.
4: And I was talking to my son about it. And then for Christmas, he bought me a book by the late Michael Viney, who was, of course, a columnist with the Irish Times for many years. He died maybe 3 years ago.
3: Yeah.
4: And this is his book about living in the land over the course of a whole year. It's beautifully separated into different months. And I have to say, to my shame, I didn't come across it before. It is, I rank it as at the very highest level of meditations on nature and on life that I would rank it as an equal to someone like Wendell Berry, the great American nature novelist, author, poet. It's so, so good. Anybody who loves the West of Ireland, who wants to really understand Ireland and feel guilty for not really being active enough, read it.
3: Fantastic. Eirlir O'Leonard, it's been an absolute pleasure talking to you this afternoon. Thank you very much for having us. And as I said, you will be appearing with Colm Tobin in conversation at the Bailey Allen Hall at the University of Galway as part of the Galway International Arts Festival on July 25th. And tickets are at www.giaf.ie. Eirlir O'Leonard, Gur Míle Maith Agat.
4: Gur Míle Maith Féin.
3: So that's your lot for this evening. My sincere thanks to the amazing team here, Dermot Doyle, Liz O'Neill, Orla Carney, Eveen Meegan and Ken Dorn on sound. Emma Nolan is up next. Thanks very much for listening and bye-bye for now.
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16: It's 7 o'clock. I'm Laura Donnelly. A man has told the jury in the trial of Riad Bushagar how he intervened to disarm the accused during an alleged stabbing incident. Mr. Bushagar, a 52-year-old of no fixed address, has pleaded not guilty to 8 charges relating to the alleged incident at Parnell Square in Dublin on the 23rd of November 2023. Today FM's Emily Keegan has this report, which listeners may find distressing.
17: A French man who was 17 at the time of this alleged incident has told the court he was walking on Parnell Square when he heard a woman screaming. He said he saw what he thought was a man assaulting a woman and he intervened to disarm him. He told the court he used force to grab the knife from Riad Bushagar's hand and then threw it on the ground. He said he received a scratch to his hand and another to his face as a result. A separate witness, Eder Dos Santos, told the court he was cycling past when he saw a man stabbing a child 3 or 4 times. He said he jumped off his bike, saw the knife on the ground, took it and threw it in a nearby green area. During cross-examination, it was suggested when the witness said he saw a child being stabbed 3 or 4 times into the chest, he was wrong, but Mr. Dos Santos disagreed. The trial continues tomorrow.
16: A man's been charged with the murder of a woman in Waterford earlier this week. 33-year-old Finnegan Finn Yule, with an address at Old School House, Ticknock, Yall, Waterford, made no reply when charged with the murder of Noreen Daly. Her body was discovered in her home in Ardsalla in the Clashmore Kinsale Beg area on Monday. His solicitor requested Finn Yule be medically and psychiatrically assessed. He was granted legal aid and remanded in custody until next Tuesday, where he'll appear before Clonmel District Court. And Kerry is getting its own monopoly board, and the manufacturer is looking for local recommendations to include. Winning Move says the kingdom was chosen out of a group of 6 counties, including Donegal, Tipperary, Tyrone, Wicklow and Wexford. The game has had hundreds of additions through its life cycle, from Argentina to Pokemon and even a Beatles Yellow Submarine version. It'll include more than 30 local spots, and people have until the end of the month to make suggestions for spaces on the board. Today FM News, more in an hour.
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20: Good evening, I'm Robbie Dowling. The first of today's World Cup games kicked off at 6 p.m. It's 1-1 between Portugal and DR Congo, with the second half just about to get underway. João Neves scored in the 6th minute for Roberto Martinez's side, before Newcastle striker Johan Vissa equalised on the stroke of half-time. At 9 o'clock, England begin their campaign. Thomas Tuchel's team take on Croatia in a repeat of the 2018 semi-final. In the same group, Ghana and Panama face off at midnight in Toronto, while Uzbekistan's first World Cup appearance comes against Colombia at 3 a.m. Irish time. Shamrock Rovers will face Ararat Armenia or Riga FC if they reach the second qualifying round of the Champions League. The Premier Division champions were drawn against Floriana of Malta in the first round yesterday. Derry City will face Karabag or Vestry if they progress past CSKA Sofia in the Europa League. Shelburne can look forward to meeting with the winners of Caljou and Linfield in the Conference League second qualifying round. Bohemians will take on Connah's Keys Nomads or Balkany if they beat St. Joseph's of Gibraltar in the first qualifying round of the Conference League. Leo Cullen has named his starting 15 for Friday night's URC final with the Bulls. Captain Caelan Doris is back and Sam Prendergast starts at 10. James Lowe, who recently confirmed that he will depart Leinster this summer, is also in the starting lineup. Kickoff is at 7:30 in Croke Park. Andy Farrell has named his 37-man squad for the first ever Nations Championship. Munster out half Jack Crowley misses out due to injury. Ireland will face Japan, Australia and New Zealand next month. And Rory McIlroy has been grouped with his Ryder Cup teammates Tommy Fleetwood and Ludvig Åberg for the first two rounds of golf's US Open. The Masters champion is among the early starters and will tee off his first round on Thursday at 12:52 Irish time. Park Harrington will play with Cameron Smith and amateur Miles Russell, while 2010 winner Graeme McDowell starts at the same time as that group, 12:19 Irish time. Shane Lowry will begin his round before 7 p.m. alongside Chilean Joaquin Nyman and American Alex Smalley. To access 3 free Off The Ball podcasts a month, download the Go Loud app now.
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22: Cloudy with outbreaks of rain tonight, mainly in the south and southwest, heavy in places. Lows tonight of 10 to 13 degrees.
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23: Good morning, it is Emma Nolan. How are you? 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Not long to go until our next guaranteed winner on Today FM's Cash Machine. 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Okay, it's a massive €307,000. 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I'll give you the details now. 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Now, to remind you of a few of the T's and C's, it is going to cost you to enter, okay? 250 plus your standard message rate. 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Your entry, it's got to be in before 3 o'clock on Friday. And it's just after 3, your phone could start ringing. 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
23: The week almost behind us. God, the weeks are flying in. Here's praying we get our summer back, eh? The music you love for the next few hours, it is Emma in for Paula. We'll stick on brand new music from Alex Warren and go back.

Alex Warren, he can do no wrong. It's hard to believe it's been so long since the release of Ordinary. It still feels like in my head, it messes with my head. I think it's only released about 6 months ago. But I do then have memories of it going to a barbecue very, very early last summer. He's just doing so well, isn't he? And he seems like such a lovely guy as well. For now, let's bring him back to the old school with the brilliant Sheryl Crow. This is Every Day is a Winding Road on Today.

0: Every Day is a Winding Road here on Today FM. It's Emma playing the music you love. That song automatically now reminds me of my first ever trip to West Cork as a child. My mom and myself, my sister and my mom's friend's daughter, Hannah, on the way to Alahees in West Cork. And this was long before the motorway and all the rest. And as you go down the Bear Peninsula, we came up with a song in the back of the car. This is sometime in the 90s. Wiggly way, wiggly way, wiggly way, way, way, way, way, way, way. We had a lot of fun and I'm sure we're quite infuriating in the back of the car. The music you love continues on Today FM next with Sam Fender and Olivia Dean on the way after Keane to Crow.
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plays Dublin this weekend, two nights at Marley Park. The pandemonium about tickets to go and see her was unbelievable. Haven't seen that for an artist in a while. I wonder if she'll cover Rein Me In because it's so popular. I don't know without Sam Fender, but it would be a shame if we didn't get even a flavour of it because it's just so popular here at the moment. For now, this is Femi and Noble. New music for you on

0: I would never fit in at a house party in LA. It's Picture This on Today FM. Harry Styles, the new track that sounds like something from High School Musical in terms of the chant, in my opinion. See what you think. It's next.
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happy as I am after listening to that. Westlife and Flying Without Wings right here on Today FM. Something brand new now. If you are a fan of dance music, surely you're all over this song already. If you're not, it's an absolute belter. Slater and Dance on Today FM.

0: good, isn't it? Slater and Dance on Today FM. It's Emma playing the music you love in for Paula. And we're gearing up for a record breaker Friday on the Cash Machine. It's a must be one. The most amount will ever have given away in the Cash Machine's history. All the details you need for your best chance to win, how to get yourself entered on the way.
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12: Good evening, I'm Cameron Clark. The reopening of the Strait of Hormuz and achieving a final deal within 60 days are among points included in the agreement between the US and Iran. The 14-point deal would also see an end to fighting on all fronts and Iran never having a nuclear weapon. Donald Trump admits there could have been an economic catastrophe if the war continued. Speaking to reporters at the G7, President Trump also took the time to criticize Israel's actions in Lebanon.
13: When two drones are shot into the desert and drop harmlessly, you don't have to knock down buildings in Beirut. They could behave better. And frankly, they could do a better job. I love them as a partner. They were terrific. But they could do a much better job with Hezbollah.
12: The Dáil will vote tonight on proposed legislation aimed at scrapping the three-day wait period for an abortion. It's being brought forward by Sinn Féin less than 2 months after a Social Democrats bill on abortion was rejected. The Sinn Féin legislation will be backed by Taoiseach Micheál Martin and Taoiseach Simon Harris. However, Children's Minister Norma Foley is among government figures planning to vote against the proposal. The families of those killed in the explosion in Chrysler in 2022 say they don't accept the Taoiseach's reasoning for not launching a public inquiry. Micheál Martin says he's been advised any such inquiry could undermine the Garda investigation, which has been ongoing into the deaths of 10 people. Donna Harper lost her 14-year-old daughter Leona in the explosion and says she doesn't believe a public inquiry would hamper Garda investigations.
14: I don't believe that that's true at all. All I see is the government just keep pushing us back on the Garda criminal investigation. And so far we all have very good faith in the Garda investigation, but they're saying wait. How long is that Garda investigation actually going to take? Is it going to be 10 years? Is it going to be 12 years?
12: Disney Plus has renewed Rivals for a third season. Based on Gilly Cooper's novels, the award-winning comedy stars David Tennant and Danny Dyer, among others. Part 2 of the second season returns in November. That's it for now. More in an hour.
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15: Good evening, I'm Eve Conway. It was 1-1 between Portugal and the Democratic Republic of the Congo approaching full-time in the first of this evening's World Cup action. João Neves opened the scoring for Portugal after 6 minutes, and then Vissa equalised for DR Congo just before half-time. England get their World Cup campaign underway in Dallas tonight at 9 p.m. Thomas Tuchel's side take on Croatia in a repeat of the 2018 semi-final. Former England striker Gary Lineker says there's strength in many departments.
16: They've got a fabulous midfield, I would say. There's two or three really strong ones in the tournament, but England's, I think, competes with any of them, with Anderson, Rice and probably Bellingham, I would imagine. We've got, probably the best number nine this season in world football.
15: While Ghana will be without their midfielder Thomas Partey in their Group L opener against Panama in Toronto. The former Arsenal player was denied entry to Canada for failing to declare 5 charges of rape brought against him in the UK and lost his appeal against the decision. Partey pleaded not guilty to 7 charges of rape and 1 count of sexual assault last September. He is due to stand trial next year. The Leinster squad for the URC final this Friday has been announced this afternoon. Captain Caelan Doris is back while Sam Prendergast starts at 10. Tadhg Furlong also makes a return to the squad. Ireland head coach Andy Farrell has named his squad for the upcoming games in the inaugural Nations Championship Southern Hemisphere series. Munster out-half Jack Crowley misses out due to injury, while uncapped Connacht trio of Billy Bowen, Sam Illo and Sean Jansen all make the squad. And Dublin's Conor Gannon has bowed out of the Dublin ATP Challenger 75 at Elm Park. He was defeated in straight sets by 3-time Grand Slam semi-finalist Grigor Dimitrov 6-2, 6-3. Dimitrov, who has been given a wild card for Wimbledon, progresses to the quarterfinals here in Dublin. To hear live commentary of the League of Ireland every Friday, download the Go Loud app now.
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12: Dry for most of tonight, with rain developing towards the morning. Lowest temperatures of 13 degrees.
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0: How are you keeping? It is Emma Nolan in for the fabulous Paula McSweeney on Today FM this evening. What is the crack? We've been talking for a while about this Cash Machine amount. It's going to happen this week. Didn't happen last week, but this Friday, it's 100% going to someone who's entered the Cash Machine, and it's the most amount of money we've ever paid out in Today FM's Cash Machine history. It's a whopper, €307,000. That's €307,000. Write that one down. I certainly wouldn't be taking any chances when it comes to such a phenomenal amount of money. And if you'd like to enter, you just throw the word win into a text. 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That's you win. Simple as that. 3 letters. 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
0: 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Today FM. How do you fancy hanging out with Teddy Swims? He is such a superstar and such a joy to be in the presence of. I met him once and I still remember just how lovely he was. No airs or graces whatsoever. I'll give you all those details in the next few minutes here on Today FM.

Pretty sure that's the song that put him on the map, isn't it? Joel Corry's Sorry on Today FM, and he's absolutely flying it since. I love those memes around like October, November of the likes of Mariah Carey, Michael Bublé, you know, defrosting for the wintertime to get their Christmas hits back on the radio and back out into the ether. Well, the opposite for Joel Corry, defrosting for summertime in Ibiza. 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Speaking of Ibiza and good weather, the good weather not exactly prolonging here. No sign of a proper Irish summer yet. Even though Kacey Musgraves, I thought, might have a positive spell on us all with her song Dry Spell. Isn't that what she's talking about? Isn't it? You're on Today FM.

Musgraves and Dry Spell on Today FM. It was last summer at Electric Picnic, summer, autumn, I guess, when I saw Amble perform for the very first time at Electric Picnic. And again, first world problem alert. It'll be absolutely lovely. I've got a cousin's wedding in Madrid on Electric Picnic weekend, and that will break my streak of, I think, 11 Electric Picnics in a row. Obviously, COVID broke that anyway, didn't it? But yeah, bittersweet while I enjoy the sun and won't be covered in muck while I'm in Spain at a wedding. However, if you have your tickets, I'm sure you're absolutely buzzing with that lineup. Here is Amble with Socrates Smiles on Today FM. This morning.

0: such a healthy place right now. Amble and Saturday Smile on Today FM. And with all that, what I just said in mind, got Moncrief on the way and Florence Road. 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

and Grenade here on Today FM, playing the music you love. And this is new music from Waterford's Moncrief up the Dacia. 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And sometimes we need to drop that, especially when it comes to friendships and fallouts and all the rest. 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

see them in the next few weeks with my dad. I cannot wait. We went to see Hozier together a few years ago and it was just epic. So I'm like trying to force the tradition. Let's go to more gigs together. The music you love, you're listening to Today FM. And speaking of gigs, if you want to bring someone special to you, giving you the chance to not only go to a Teddy Swims gig, but to get yourself nice up close and personal with him. I met him once. He's an absolute joy to be in the presence of and has no airs or graces whatsoever. And if you want to win, if you want to be hanging out with Teddy Swims at a gig at a secret location, don't forget to get yourself entered on Today FM's Instagram and make sure you're listening to the Dave Moore Show all this week for even more chances to win your tickets up close and personal with the brilliant Teddy Swims. 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Every

0: Robbie Williams and No Regrets on Today FM. What are the things they say again? What's that expression? Things that you'll never regret doing. Exercising is one. Pretty sure traveling is another one. I did go to Thailand back in March. Had a ball. Don't regret it as such, but hey, it was a tough few months on the back of it when you get home from holiday like that. Go travel the world, but then eat beans on toast for 6 weeks. There's just something you would not have to do should you be the winner of Today FM's Cash Machine. The most amount of money ever in the tank. It's going off Friday, and everything you need to know to win is next.
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8: Good evening, I'm Cameron Clark. Donald Trump is threatening to bomb Iran if it violates its agreement with the US. A senior American official has been briefing on its 14 points, which include a commitment to achieving a final deal within 60 days and Iran not having a nuclear weapon. It will also see the Strait of Hormuz reopened. The US president says Israel will also be happy with the agreement.
9: Think of what Israel's getting. They're not going to be nuked. It's very simple. I told Bibi. Your biggest risk was that they drop a nuclear weapon into the middle of Israel. They'd only need one.
8: The Dáil will tonight vote on proposed legislation aimed at scrapping the three-day wait period for an abortion. It's being brought forward by Sinn Féin less than 2 months after a Social Democrats bill on abortion was rejected. The Sinn Féin legislation will be backed by Taoiseach Micheál Martin and Taoiseach Simon Harris. However, Children's Minister Norma Foley is among the government figures planning to vote against the proposal. Forza members at Oberstown Children's Detention Campus are to begin industrial action from next week in a dispute over staffing and safety concerns. The union says 91% of members back the move, which includes possible strike action in a ballot completed in May. From June 25th, staff will begin work to rule measures and refuse overtime following what it called inconclusive talks at the WRC. Forza says the dispute centres on unsafe staffing levels and capacity pressures at the facility. And people are being warned about a fake video of the Taoiseach promoting a financial scam. The false clip shows Micheál Martin being voiced over by a man with a British accent and offers to help people make thousands of euro. The Taoiseach is urging people to be vigilant.
10: So this is clearly very false material pertaining to myself, illustrative of the kind of manipulation and distortion that can take place on social media, and a reminder to us all to be vigilant on social media and to take care, and for the platforms also to make sure that such material never gets online and that it's taken offline as soon as it's identified.
8: That's it for now. More in an hour.
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2: With Einhell, one battery, over 350 power tools, one system, total control.
11: Good evening, I'm Eve Conway. It was 1-1 between Portugal and the Democratic Republic of the Congo at full time in the first of this evening's World Cup action. João Neves opened the scoring for Portugal after 6 minutes, and then Vissa equalised for DR Congo just before half-time. England have just kicked off their World Cup campaign in the last few moments. Thomas Tuchel's side take on Croatia in a repeat of the 2018 semi-final. Former England striker Gary Lineker says there's strength in many departments.
12: They've got a fabulous midfield, I would say. There's two or three really strong ones in the tournament, but England's, I think, competes with any of them, with Anderson, Rice, and probably Bellingham, I would imagine. We've got, I think, probably the best number nine this season in world football.
11: Derek McInnes has been confirmed as Rangers' new manager. The former Hearts boss has signed a three-year deal at Ibrox. He replaces Danny Rowell, who left the Scottish Premiership club to join RB Salzburg. McInnes is their third manager in a year, following Russell Martin's departure last October. The squad for Leinster's URC final this Friday against the Bulls was announced this afternoon. Captain Caelan Doris is back, with Tadhg Furlong also making a return to the squad. James Lowe, who recently confirmed that he will depart Leinster this summer, is in the starting 15. Ireland head coach Andy Farrell has named his squad for the upcoming games in the inaugural Nations Championship Southern Hemisphere Series. Munster out-half Jack Crowley misses out due to injury, while uncapped Connacht trio Billy Bowen, Sam Illo and Sean Jansen all make the squad. The series kicks off in July with tests against Australia, Japan and New Zealand. And finally, Dublin's Conor Gannon has bowed out of the ATP Challenger 75 at Elm Park. He was defeated in straight sets by three-time Grand Slam semi-finalist Grigor Dimitrov, 6-2, 6-3. To hear live commentary of the League of Ireland every Friday, download the Go Loud app now.
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8: Dry for most of tonight, with rain developing towards the morning. Lowest temperatures of 13 degrees.
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0: Hope you're well. It is Emma Nolan and you are listening to Today FM. It's going to be a huge day on Today FM on Friday. As we know for sure, someone's going to be the new winner on the Cash Machine, and not just the new winner, but the winner of the most amount of money we'll ever have paid out on the Cash Machine's history. 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Now, just bear in mind the T's and C's. 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
0: love. Today FM. Not an overly bad day weather-wise across the country, I don't think. But unfortunately, it's all coming down tomorrow in parts anyway. Irish summer, me backside. The music you love, Kings of Leon in the sec after Daft Punk. And one more time on Today.

this age and not seen Kings of Leon live. I just love them so much. Memories attached to every single song. I would be flying it. I'd have no voice over a Kings of Leon gig. I need to look them up and see what they're up to. For now, though, new music from the brilliant Noah Kahan. I'm such a stan of his. He's a dote. He seems like a dote anyway. I'd swear I knew him. He just comes across really lovely and cheerful. This is his new track. It's called Doors on Today FM.

0: my opinion. I've never met him. He just seems really nice and cuddly and cute. It's Noah Kahan and Dora's on Today FM as we continue with J-Lo and Pitbull and On The Floor.
1: 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Yeah, the other side.

0: in the vicinity of Marley Park, which obviously is hosting many gigs like loads of other big parks all around the country for the summer season, and Pitbull happening there in a few weeks' time. Don't have tickets. Don't know. I'll have to just go down and listen outside the wall because he's so many brilliant bangers. But I'm dying to see all the bald caps walk past the house in preparation for the gig. I love the Pitbull almost has a uniform for fans who go along to see him, and everyone just looks gas. It's so funny. The music you love continues with Teddy Swims, who we want to send you to go and hang out with, courtesy of Today FM. Those details coming shortly.
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0: God, I was so obsessed with Lady Gaga. She was such a breath of fresh air when she burst onto the scene, wasn't she? That is Paparazzi here on Today FM. It is Emma Nolan playing you the music you love, and no doubt we're all loving this at the moment. Although, maybe this is the first time that you've heard it. Well, I guarantee you, give this a listen and you will say, oh yeah, I love that. It is Irish music from Kingfisher, all about how relationships might come to an end from time to time, but it doesn't have to be all bad. And I just love the lyric, "The sun will never settle on the love I had for you." 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

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I did mention we want to send you to hang out with Teddy Swims. 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

Niall Horan's on the loose on Today FM, about to play a brand new Kneecap, and this song absolutely breaks my heart. Moby Bapp wrote this in tribute to his late mum. She sadly passed away, and lyrically, it is just so poignant. Kneecap teaming up with Kay Tempest on Irish Goodbye.

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Well, I'll speak for myself anyway. It's It Feels So Good on Today FM.

0: Cake and It Feels So Good on Today FM. That rounds things off for me. Thank you for keeping me company this evening. And if you're around at the very early hour of 5 o'clock in the morning, I will be back with you as we gear up for the Ian Dempsey Breakfast Show. As I said, thanks for spending some time with me this evening. Appreciate you. On the way is the brilliant Clodagh Lawlor. 2 hours of country hits. 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
11: Good evening, I'm Cameron Clark. The Dáil has passed a Sinn Féin bill to remove the 3-day wait period for an abortion. It was carried by 86 votes to 70. Government TDs had a free vote, with the Taoiseach and Taoiseach earlier indicating their support for the motion. Sinn Féin's bill will now go before an Oireachtas committee for further scrutiny. Donald Trump is threatening to bomb Iran if it violates its agreement with the US. A senior American official has been briefing on its 14 points, which include a commitment to achieving a final deal within 60 days. And Iran not having a nuclear weapon. It will also see the Strait of Hormuz reopened. The US president says Israel will also be happy with the agreement.
12: Think of what Israel's getting. They're not going to be nuked. It's very simple. I told Bibi, Bibi, your biggest risk was that they drop a nuclear weapon into the middle of Israel. They'd only need one.
11: Forza members at Oberstown Children's Detention Campus are to begin industrial action from next week in a dispute over staffing and safety concerns. The union says 91% of members back the move, which includes possible strike action in a ballot completed in May. Forza's Niall Shanahan says talks at the WRC were inconclusive.
13: We've been in the WRC this month in conciliation talks, but the union took the view that management didn't provide anything that could improve the safe operational management of Oberstown.
11: People are being warned about a fake video of the Taoiseach promoting a financial scam. The false clip shows Micheál Martin being voiced over by a man with a British accent and offers to help people make thousands of euro. The Taoiseach is urging people to be vigilant.
14: So this is clearly very false material pertaining to myself, illustrative of the kind of manipulation and distortion that can take place on social media, and a reminder to us all to be vigilant on social media and to take care, and for the platforms also to make sure that such material never gets online and that is taken offline as soon as it's identified.
11: That's it for now. More in an hour.
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5: A very good night. I'm Will O'Callaghan. England and Croatia are level at 2-2 heading into the second half of their opening game at the World Cup. Harry Kane has scored both of the goals for Thomas Tuchel's side in Dallas. Earlier, Portugal were held to a 1-1 draw by the Democratic Republic of Congo. Rangers have appointed Derek McInnes as their new manager on a 3-year deal. The former Hearts boss replaces Danny Rowell, who left the Scottish Premiership club to join RB Salzburg. Henry Shefflin and Brian Dowling are both in the running to be Kilkenny's next senior hurling manager. They've been nominated to succeed Derek Ling, with clubs able to propose more candidates until this weekend. Dowling is the current manager of Kildare and has won All-Irelands with Kieran's College and the Kilkenny Camogie team, while Shefflin is Kilkenny's current under-20 boss. Cats legend Richie Hogan feels both have a strong case to be appointed.
15: Nobody has had a better inter-county career as a player than Henry, and Brian obviously got into coaching a hell of a lot earlier, I would say. Done a lot of great work with St. Kieran's and for Kenny Camogie, and obviously he's done a magnificent job with Kildare recently, so we'll see. Like, maybe it'll be a combination of the two of them, maybe, yeah, but I wouldn't have any issue with either of those. I think they'll do a great job.
5: Andrew Porter and Jack Crowley will miss Ireland's Nations Championship rugby matches next month through injury. Crowley's been sidelined by a blood vessel issue in his leg, while Porter hasn't recovered in time from a calf issue. Charlie Maudsley has finished in third place in the 400 metres at tonight's Ostrava Golden Spike meeting in the Czech Republic. Mark English was fourth in the men's 1 kilometre race, while Nick Griggs set his new season best in the mile. Jane Maguire has been called into the Ireland squad for the rest of the Women's T20 Cricket World Cup. She replaces bowler Ava Canning, who is struggling for fitness due to a stress fracture in her back. Ireland will next face New Zealand on Friday evening. And trainer Joseph O'Brien has continued his strong form by moving on to 3 winners for the week at Royal Ascot. The highlight of today was the victory of King of Clonan in the Windsor Castle Stakes. Ombudsman successfully defended his Prince of Wales Stakes crown in the feature race on day 2. To hear live commentary of the League of Ireland every Friday, download the Go Loud app now.
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11: Dry for most of tonight, with rain developing towards the morning. Lowest temperatures of 13 degrees.
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0: It is always my favourite time of the week. It's Wednesday night. You're tuned into the Country Hit Show. It's Clodagh Lawler with you guys till 12 midnight. Lots of great country music on the way, but let's play the song that everyone is talking about right now. Estella Leffy with Boston.

There she is, Ella Langley, choosing Texas here on Today FM Country Hits. Well, welcome along, everyone. How are we all doing? Are we ready for a night of country music? Because like every week, I can't wait to tell you what's happening in country music, new songs, maybe new artists as well. And let's have some news about that last song you just heard, Ella Langley. Okay, we all know she's doing incredible right now, okay? But choosing Texas spends another week at number one on the Billboard Top 100 Country Songs. Now, this is her 28th week. Number one, like, what the hell? Like, she's after beating another record in its run. The song has actually like passed out Gabby Barrett, though, who we play on the show as well. Back in 2020, she brought out a song called I Hope, and it was one of the longest leading hits by a woman with no other credible recording artist since the survey was done back in 1958. Can you imagine that? And now Ella Langley has done it. She's like done her own history, and as well as that, her album Dandelion, if you haven't listened to it, you need to, because every song on that to me is nearly a hit. It's just incredible. And the next song we're going to play, because of what she's been doing in country music, she's my back-to-back artist tonight. She has now gone number one with this song. So she's two songs in the charts right now overall in the number one spot. It's Ella Langley, would be her.

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0: There they are, Lady A, Champagne Night here on Today FM, a country hit. It's one of my favourite country bands out there. Lots more songs on the way and news. Jelly Roll, Luke Combs and Morgan Wallen on the way.
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There they are, Ella Langley, Morgan Wallen, but I Can't Love You Anymore here on the Country Hits Show. What a fantastic song that is. Two incredible artists, and I really do think that there might be more collaborations from them, because Morgan's bringing out an album and I can't see why they can't do two songs together, because that one is just such a hit. I play it every time when I'm in the car. Now, we're always talking news that's happening in the country music world, and when I was in Nashville last week or a week and a half ago now, I went to the CMA Fest and it was incredible. If anyone wants to go to Nashville, please go the week of the CMA Fest, because you will see so many artists, so many performances that you will never ever see in a normal concert from anybody. Pop-ups from artists and so on, and in all the bars there's like labels bringing showcases, so you get to see nearly every artist that is out there in Nashville right now. And one artist that met a special performance was Jelly Roll on the night, the first night of the CMA Fest. I was so excited. I'd never seen him perform live before. It was incredible. He's very motivational. But then this week, with surprising news, Jelly Roll has filed divorce with his wife, Bunny EXO, sorry, after 10 years of them being together. I cannot believe it. I'm so shocked, because I really thought that they were, you know, like a good couple. They always motivating each other, and the fact that Jelly Roll lost all the weight lately, his wife was always online, like, you know, boosting him and everything. I'm just so shocked. Really, really shocked. And I think we're going to find out as the weeks go on maybe what happened. Maybe in some podcasts it mightn't be very pretty, but I'm so mind-boggled. And to think he went on stage and did what he did, and then we get this news the following week. It's mad. It really is mad. But we have to have a song from him now. And if you don't know much about Jelly Roll, look into him. He's fantastic. This is his latest single. It's called Thorns.

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0: is Be By You here on the Country Hits Show, and we're getting very close to this man touching down in Ireland. Who is going? I want to know. Send me a message on Claude Lawler Music if you are. We have lots planned. We can't wait to tell you as the weeks are coming up to the concert in Slane. It's going to be such an incredible night, and a kind of like a historical night when it comes to country artists playing in Ireland to 80,000 people two nights in a row.
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Kane Brown, Woman Here in the Country Hits Show on Today FM. What a great track. That's his latest single. And a little funny story, I was in Nashville, as I keep telling you guys, because I want to tell you all about the CMA Fest and so on. But I was at a stop sign in my Uber and just minding my own business on my phone, just like figuring out, you know, what artists are playing. I was heading down to the Nissan Stadium. I had met so many artists all day interviewing them, and I won't lie, I was exhausted. I was like, oh my God, we have to go again. But anyway, I was at the stop sign and all of a sudden I heard this like vroom come up the side, and I was like, who in the Lord God is that? And I looked to my right and it was Kane Brown. He was in his sports car heading down to his bar on Broadway to do a performance for everyone at the CMA Fest. And I put down the window, because that's just who I am, and I'm not sorry that I did it. Put down the window, I was like, oh my God. And he was like, the Irish girl. And I was like, yes, the Irish girl. You have the radio show. You brought me the Hurley. I was like, that is me. And I couldn't believe he remembered, but it was so funny. Like, you couldn't write what happens. And that's what the beauty about Nashville is as well. You know, anything can happen. Anyone can pop up. You can just find yourself in the weirdest situations, but it's so good at the same time. And another artist that I got to meet when I was down there was Shaboozy. Played a game of pool. Like, I played a game of pool with Shaboozy, and that's something that I did not think my last night in Nashville was going to consist of, but it did, and it was so, it was gas, it was hilarious. I just thought, like, you couldn't write it in my life. But here's a song now from Shaboozy. We have to play him now. It's his Grammy winning award song with Jelly Roll. It's Amen.

0: That is Shaboozy, Jelly Roll and Amen here in the Country Hits Show. What a fantastic song that is. And as I said, they won a Grammy for it. And Jelly Roll actually said he'd take a chance on it. And thank God he did. They both performed it separately on their sets at the CMA Fest. And it was just so good. Oh my God, I felt like I was in church. Everyone was just up and saying amen and, you know, just praising the Lord. It was really cool to see. We have lots of tracks on the way after the break. We have Tucker Wetmore on the way. Zach Bryan, who's going to him at the weekend. Hardy and many more. So do stay with me.
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9: Good evening, I'm Cameron Clark. The Dáil has passed a Sinn Féin bill to remove the 3-day wait period for an abortion. It was carried by 86 votes to 70. Government TDs had a free vote, with the Taoiseach and Taoiseach earlier indicating their support for the motion. Sinn Féin's bill will now go before an Oireachtas committee for further scrutiny. The jury in the trial of Riad Bhushikar has heard evidence from medical professionals who were at the scene following the alleged attack. The 52-year-old of no fixed address has pleaded not guilty to 8 charges relating to the alleged incident at Parnell Square on the 23rd of November 2023. Emily Keegan has this report, which listeners may find upsetting.
10: Lisa Corley was working on the neonatal transfer team at the Rotunda Hospital on the day of this alleged attack and told the court she was waiting for an ambulance to complete a transfer before being informed the driver had been diverted to an incident. She said she sought permission to attend the same incident, and when she arrived she was directed to a little girl who appeared critically injured. Conor Garvey, a critical care technician, told the court in his evidence he was driving an ambulance to the Rotunda for a neonatal transfer when he was waved down at Parnell Square. He said he tended to a child there who had a laceration across her chest and was oozing blood. He said he and other medical professionals treated the child for around 20 minutes at the scene before she was taken to Temple Street by ambulance.
9: Donald Trump is threatening to bomb Iran if it violates its agreement with the US. The 14 points include a commitment to achieving a final deal within 60 days and Iran not having a nuclear weapon. It will also see the Strait of Hormuz reopened. Forza members at Oberstown Children's Detention Campus are to begin industrial action from next week in a dispute over staffing and safety concerns. The union says 91% of members back the move, which includes possible strike action, in a ballot completed in May. Forza's Niall Shanahan says talks at the WRC were inconclusive.
11: We've been in the WRC this month in conciliation talks, but the union took the view that management didn't provide anything that could improve the safe operational management of Oberstown.
9: That's your latest news for now.
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12: A very good night. I'm Will O'Callaghan. England are heading toward a victory in their World Cup opener. Two goals from Harry Kane and one each from Marcus Rashford and Jude Bellingham. Of them 4-2 up late on against Croatia in Dallas. Earlier, Portugal were held to a 1-1 draw by the Democratic Republic of Congo. Rangers have appointed Derek McInnes as their new manager on a 3-year deal. The former Hearts boss replaces Danny Rowle, who has left the Scottish Premiership club to join RB Salzburg. Henry Shefflin and Brian Dowling are both in the running to be Kilkenny's next senior hurling manager. They've been nominated to succeed Derek Ling, with clubs still able to propose more candidates until this weekend. Dowling is the current manager of Kildare and has won All-Ireland's with Kieran's College and the Kilkenny Camogie team, while Shefflin is Kilkenny's under 20 boss. Cats legend Richie Hogan feels both have a strong case to be appointed.
13: Nobody has had a better inter-county career as a player than Henry, and Brian obviously got into coaching a hell of a lot earlier, I would say. Done a lot of great work with St. Kieran's and Kilkenny Camogie, and obviously he's done a magnificent job with Kildare recently, so we'll see. Like, maybe it'll be a combination of the two of them, maybe, yeah, but I wouldn't have any issue with either of those. I think they'll do a great job.
12: Andrew Porter and Jack Crowley will miss Ireland's Nations Championship rugby matches next month through injury. Crowley has been sidelined by a blood vessel issue in his leg, while Porter hasn't recovered in time from a calf issue. Jane McGuire has been called into the Ireland squad for the rest of the Women's T20 Cricket World Cup. She replaces bowler Ava Canning, who is struggling for fitness due to a stress fracture to her back. Ireland will face New Zealand in their next match on Friday evening. And trainer Joseph O'Brien has continued his strong run of form by moving on to 3 winners at Royal Ascot this week. The highlight today was the victory of King of Clonan in the Windsor Castle Stakes. Ombudsman successfully defended his Prince of Wales Stakes crown in the feature race on day 2. To hear live commentary of the League of Ireland every Friday, download the Go Loud app now.
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9: Dry for most of tonight, with rain developing towards the morning. Lowest temperatures of 13 degrees.
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0: Yes, we're back for hour 2 of the Country Hit Show here on Today FM. It's Clodagh Lawler with you guys till 12 midnight. We have had a great hour of country music and another one is on the way. Let's kick it off with Hardy, such an amazing performer. Here he is with Bottomland.

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some Tucker Wetmore for you guys on this Wednesday night. That is his song Brunette here on the Country Hits Show. And what a performance. I'm still thinking of him in Dublin. And then I saw him at the CMA Fest. It was his first time headlining it. He was so happy because like 4 years prior to that, he was in the crowd. Nobody knew who he was. He was cheering on all the other acts that he looked up to his whole life. And there he was on stage then doing his own set. He actually played the trumpet to one of his songs as well. It was so funny because at one like stage, I think he made a mistake or maybe he meant to do it. It was hilarious. He's such a great performer and he's charismatic. So if you haven't seen any of his clips from the CMA Fest, check them out. And our interview that we had with him a couple of weeks ago is on all my social media as well. He's such a cool guy, so he is. Zach Bryan, it is Zach Bryan weekend. Who is going? I want to know. And hopefully you might see some faces down there that I listen to the Country Hits show as well. It's going to be a fantastic night. And I did have a competition over my Instagram to win two tickets and an overnight stay. We did announce the winner yesterday. So if you did enter, go check the comments. It might be you. But here's some Zach Bryan now. It's Pink Skies.

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So pack the car and dry your eyes. I know they got plenty young blood left in them, and plenty nights under pink skies.

0: That is Bailey Zimmerman with Holy Smokes here in the Country Hits Show. What a great song that is. Any Bailey Zimmerman fans, he's actually coming to Ireland on August 31st, playing the Three Olympia and going to Belfast after that. So if you want to see him live and see how good he is in his setting, in his concerts, like his own tour this time, he's not a support act for anyone. So we're really seeing who Bailey is. He put on a great performance at the CMA Fest as well, brought out a song recently, a cover of Miley Cyrus' The Climb, which is something that you need to check out. It is so good.
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1: What a fantastic artist. That is Lainey Gardner with Buzzkill here on the Country Hit Show. And I actually got a team up with her when I was at the Opry on the Wednesday night before the CMA Fest kicked off. We had a chat, so it's going to be on air next week, talking everything about music and how she got started. She is an artist that is doing so well right now. She's on tour with some huge acts. She's with Luke Bryan right now in America. Check her out if you don't know anything about her. She is one that you need to watch. Buzzkill, coming from her latest album called Faded Polaroids as well. Up next is a new track from Corey Kent, Cole Wetzel. This one is called Rocky Mountain Low.

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One of the great artists out there right now, Grammy award winning artist as well for best traditional album, that is Zac Top with I Never Lie. And do you know what? I feel like I need to play like a bit of an oldie, but like an oldie but a goldie. Here's Dolly Parton with Coat of Many Colours.

0: Never gets old. Dolly Parton, Coat of Many Colours here on the Country Hits Show. What a fantastic song. And you know what? It doesn't matter how many years that go by, that'll always be a classic. And we have to play the classics sometimes on the show as well. That is all we have time for tonight. Guys, thank you all so much for tuning in. I hope you enjoyed all the music I played tonight. I will be back again next Wednesday night doing the exact same thing. And as well, if you want to listen to me in the morning to brighten up your Thursday, I will be on air in the Go Loud app. Download it if you haven't got it. And I'll be playing country music from 10 a.m. to 2. That's all I gotta say now tonight. Enjoy whatever you're doing. If you're at work, if you're driving, get home safe, and I'll speak to you all next week or in the morning. Bye bye.
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7: Good evening, I'm Cameron Clark. The Dáil has passed a Sinn Féin bill to remove the 3-day wait period for an abortion. It was carried by 86 votes to 70. Government TDs had a free vote, with the Taoiseach and Taoiseach earlier indicating their support for the motion. Sinn Féin's bill will now go before an Oireachtas committee for further scrutiny. The jury in the trial of Riad Bhushikar has heard evidence from medical professionals who were at the scene following the alleged attack. The 52-year-old of no fixed address has pleaded not guilty to 8 charges relating to the alleged incident at Parnell Square on the 23rd of November 2023. Emily Keegan has this report, which listeners may find upsetting.
8: Lisa Corley was working on the neonatal transfer team at the Rotunda Hospital on the day of this alleged attack and told the court she was waiting for an ambulance to complete a transfer before being informed the driver had been diverted to an incident. She said she sought permission to attend the same incident, and when she arrived, she was directed to a little girl who appeared critically injured. Connor Garvey, a critical care technician, told the court in his evidence he was driving an ambulance to the Rotunda for a neonatal transfer when he was waved down at Parnell Square. He said he tended to a child there who had a laceration across her chest and was oozing blood. He said he and other medical professionals treated the child for around 20 minutes at the scene before she was taken to Temple Street by ambulance.
7: Donald Trump is threatening to bomb Iran if it violates its agreement with the US. The 14 points include a commitment to achieving a final deal within 60 days and Iran not having a nuclear weapon. It will also see the Strait of Hormuz reopened. Forza members at Oberstown Children's Detention Campus are to begin industrial action from next week in a dispute over staffing and safety concerns. The union says 91% of members back the move, which includes possible strike action, in a ballot completed in May. Forza's Niall Shanahan says talks at the WRC were inconclusive.
9: We've been in the WRC this month in conciliation talks, but the union took the view that management didn't provide anything that could improve the safe operational management of Oberstown.
7: That's your latest news for now.
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10: A very good night. I'm Will O'Callaghan. England have opened their World Cup campaign with a 4-2 win over Croatia. Harry Kane scored 2 goals in the first half in Dallas, with Jude Bellingham and Marcus Rashford also hitting the net to secure the victory for Thomas Tuchel's side. Earlier, Portugal were held to a 1-1 draw by the Democratic Republic of Congo. Rangers have appointed Derek McInnes as their new manager on a 3-year deal. The former Hearts boss replaces Danny Roll, who has left the Scottish Premiership club to join RB Salzburg. Henry Shefflin and Brian Dowling are both in the running to be Kilkenny's next senior hurling manager. They've been nominated by clubs to succeed Derek Ling, with clubs in the county still able to propose more candidates until this weekend. Dowling is the current manager of Kildare and has won All-Irelands with Kieran's College and the Kilkenny Camogie team in the past, while Shefflin is Kilkenny's under-20 boss, having previously worked with Galway. Cats legend Richie Hogan feels both have a strong case to be appointed.
11: Nobody has had a better inter-county career as a player than Henry, and Brian obviously got into coaching a hell of a lot earlier, I would say. Done a lot of great work with St. Kieran's and Kilkenny Camogie, and obviously he's done a magnificent job with Kildare recently, so we'll see. Like, maybe it'll be a combination of the two of them, maybe, yeah. But I wouldn't have any issue with either of those. I think they'll do a great job.
10: Andrew Porter and Jack Crowley will miss Ireland's Nations Championship rugby matches next month through injury. Crowley has been sidelined by a blood vessel issue in his leg, while Porter hasn't recovered in time from a calf issue. Ireland are set to play Australia, Japan and New Zealand in July. Jane McGuire has been called into the Ireland squad for the rest of the Women's T20 Cricket World Cup. She replaces bowler Ava Canning, who is struggling for fitness due to a stress fracture to her back. Ireland will face New Zealand on Friday evening. And trainer Joseph O'Brien has continued his strong run of form by moving on to 3 winners at Royal Ascot for this week. The highlight today was the victory of King of Clonan in the Windsor Castle Stakes. Ombudsman successfully defended his Prince of Wales Stakes crown in the feature race of day 2. To hear live commentary of the League of Ireland every Friday, download the Go Loud app now.
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13: Dry for a time, but rain will develop later heading into the morning. Temperatures ranging between 13 and 14 degrees.

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